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0: game.
1: So after two losses, Victor Wembanyama has been the picture of equanimity. Not too high, not too low. Answering directly about his mistakes late. And he's coming out and performing in the face of the pressure. It is great to see a young man respond like that.
0: Just completed a three-point play. 9 points for Wembanyama. 10-point lead San Antonio. And our research is telling us that's the first time equanimity's ever used in an ESPN radio broadcast. Pass down the baseline. Tipped out of bounds by Dylan Harper. Intended for Anunoby. And that'll bring us to a timeout.
2: That was very close to another turnover for the Knicks. How about Castle and Wemby? 16 of the 19 points between them.
0: San Antonio lost first two at home. They got a 10-point lead on the road at Madison Square Garden. 19-9. San Antonio leads the Knicks with 6:49 to go first quarter. 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
6: 8-0 Knicks run. They trail the Spurs 40-38. 8:12 to go first half from Madison Square Garden. It's game three of the NBA Finals. Mark Kestisher, PJ Carlissimo, Doris Burke, and George Sedano's by the Spurs bench.
7: Guys, Victor Wembanyama and Julian Champagne were talking to young Carter Bryant, telling him to make sure he does the smart things, to stay within the details. Then Mitch Johnson came in there and told them, guys, we've got to do a better job of communicating on both ends of the floor. We'll see how that transpires here now moving forward.
6: Appreciate that, George. And Doris, all this happening with Jalen Brunson on the Knicks bench.
8: Well, think about it. Despite the heroics at the end, they were minus 10 with him on the floor in game two. They still win it. And give his teammates a ton of credit here. This Alvarado lineup with Clarkson and Mikal and Karl-Anthony Towns, it feels like they've changed the game, PJ. Well,
9: they certainly have changed the game, and they've also changed the bench points right away. Clarkson and Alvarado, the thing that was impressive about Alvarado, both of his, he drove the ball one-on-one and took it right to Wemby.
6: Well, Anthony Towns had that driving bucket and a steal as well to set up transition play. Here comes San Antonio out of the timeout. Their lead is down to 40-38. Dylan Harper at the point, bounces it for Castle, immediately defended by Josh Hart, well beyond the three-point strike. Shot clock hits 8. Castle looking for Wemby, and a whistle off ball as Cat was grabbing from behind. Whistle on the Knicks.
8: They are starting to get more physical, though. Oh. Every time Wemby cuts, that second defender and Karl-Anthony Towns are leaning on him, PJ.
9: He was bear-hugging him. I'm actually surprised because he was holding him for about 4 seconds, and I think Mark Davis finally realized, if I don't call this, Wemby's never going to catch the ball.
6: Towns picks up his first personal inbound. Wemby's got it. Drives. Towns dotted line. Turns. Puts his left shoulder into him. Can't get any farther. Rises. Shot. Spins on the rim as it circled twice. No good. Outlet Alvarado. Knicks were down a dozen. They're down two. A chance to tie or take the lead. Alvarado. Pass to Hart. On top of the arc. Sends it in the corner. Bridges. Now to Clarkson. Back to Hart. They work it around left side. Alvarado. Now to Cat, who fades. A one-legged kick-out jumper, no good. Rebound contested. Wemby's got it.
9: Yeah, I think he made that shot tougher than he needed to, Karl-Anthony Towns. He had a smaller defender on him.
6: Here's Castle on the drive against Hart. Gets by him, muscles it up, and puts it in for the four-point lead.
8: Boy, his physicality and route to the cup. You can hit Castle. You're not going to knock him off his path.
6: 13 points for the second-year man from UConn. He knows this building well. Alvarado with it inside a half court, under 7 minutes to go in the first half. Alvarado dribbling in the left corner, now comes around the three-point arc. Wemby's on him, takes the three over the big man, missed it. Rebound, loose ball, foul. Dylan Harper was not in position as Bridges went for the board.
9: Wow, he was facing him. I wasn't sure they weren't going to call that on Mikal Bridges. That's a strange call to me.

0: To go. We're in the third quarter of Game 3. 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

0: Knicks apparently are going to challenge here, PJ.
1: Because he got pushed into it. Keldon Johnson, I think, maybe uses his left arm to push Mitchell Robinson into the shooter.
2: New York has called a timeout to initiate the coach's challenge on the foul assessed Robinson.
0: Mark Davis, our lead official.
3: This could be big just one. As big a call as, remember, when Mike Brown challenged and OG Anunoby was
0: fouled in
3: the left corner in San Antonio. Mitchell Robinson either saw, I don't know why he would be trying to sell that. I'm surprised. Keldon Johnson's strong. I can't believe, I'm not so sure. Looking at that angle, I'm not so sure it was.
0: We'll find out on the other side right now. San Antonio, the points are on the board. 10-point lead pending. 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
0: Huge, successful challenge by the New York Knicks. It was ruled Keldon Johnson pushed Mitchell Robinson. And so it's an offensive foul. The three-pointer is wiped out. No three for Wemby. Spurs lead goes back to 7, 100-93 over the Knicks with 7:46 to go. Downstairs to George Sedano.
10: Guys, and on the Spurs bench, Mitch Johnson telling his team, hey, let's not worry about the offensive end. We're good over there. We got to focus on defense. We got to make sure we get those rebounds.
0: Mark Kestisher, P.J. Carlissimo, Doris Burke, George Sedano with you. From Madison Square Garden, another big, successful Knicks challenge, coaches challenge here in the finals. Brunson coming across the top. Now he's going to drive inside the arc. Euros his way to the lane and lays it in. Fourth quarter, Brunson time, and Mitch Johnson says, no, no, no, we're going right to break. Another timeout.
3: Yeah, they basically had a break before, but he knows he's got to settle his team down. San Antonio has missed an opportunity. Now, to be fair, both teams have struggled. The Knicks started out 1-for-8. San Antonio 2-for-8. They had a chance to really put some distance between them and the Knicks, and they did not do it.
0: And the Knicks now are only down 5. Timeout at the Garden, 7:31 to go. San Antonio 100, New York 95, and this is the 2026 NBA Finals on ESPN Radio and the ESPN app presented by Gusto.
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0: people. I'm feeling good. My ego is at an all-time high right now. Call me Linnell Willingham, the youngest in charge, author of Authenticity, leader of the late nights, and the NBA Nostradamus, damn it. I told you that Victor Wembanyama and the Spurs were going to bounce back tonight with their backs against the wall. Now, to me, what happened tonight is very much indicative of the way the rest of this series should go. The Spurs needed to get hit in the face twice, which they did in games 1 and 2, to wake up. Tonight, from the very opening tip, you saw the urgency, you saw the desperation that San Antonio needed to win this game tonight, and that's ultimately why they were successful. The question moving forward is, did tonight change your mentality, and do you think the officiating had anything to do with tonight's outcome? In about 10 minutes, about 12, 15 minutes actually, we're going to let you hear from Victor Wembanyama, or Jalen Brunson rather, who was pretty candid about a pretty controversial play that happened in the first half. And look, this series, tonight in particular, I think you saw the chippiness. You saw Castle be his normal physical chippy self. You saw Wemby be uber physical tonight. Jalen Brunson was physical. When you got to play a team at least four times in a row, when you're playing a team for a third time in a row, like they did tonight, you begin not to like each other, naturally. And slowly but surely, as this series gets deeper and deeper, you're seeing the intensity level on each side ratchet up, and you're seeing the disdain that each team has for each other ratchet up. 310-840-4910 is the number. Thomas is in Dallas wanting to check in. Thomas, what's going on?
1: Hey, man, I just wanted to say it after those first two games, and I'm actually rooting for the Spurs, but after those first two games, man, I just realized that this is a bad matchup for the Spurs. And just because they won tonight, I don't think that...
0: Can I ask you a question? Why is this a bad matchup for the Spurs to you?
1: Well, initially I didn't think it would be, you know, but, you know, just when the series started, it just seemed that way. Mm-hmm. It just seems that way. That, you know, Wemby's still young.
0: Right.
1: He still has a lot of growing pains and things. And so I just think the Knicks are a little more experienced. Cat has a little more muscle on him. You know, he's able to push Wemby around a little bit. And so
0: You know how you solve that? You solve that by doing what Miss Johnson did tonight. Wemby guarding Cat doesn't do any favors for San Antonio. It actually weakens their overall team defense because you take away his gravity and impact as a shot blocker guarding somebody like Cat, who's so perimeter-oriented, man. I thought that was the biggest adjustment that was made, was Mitch Johnson taking Wemby off of Cat.
1: Well, you may be correct there, but at the same time, I don't think that'll change the whole series and the way it'll play out. Wemby played a very good game tonight, and I think he'll continue to play good throughout the rest of the series.
0: But what about Cat's lack of offensive impact with this adjustment? Cat was the story through the first two games. Tonight he was 4-for-10 with 11 points. So I disagree with you there, bro.
1: I think the Knicks will continue to make adjustments. I think they'll continue to make adjustments. And we may see a change in when Cats play, you know, real soon. But also about the officiating, man, uh-huh. I just think it was a little bit bad tonight. And, again, I'm rooting for the Spurs. But,
0: me too.
1: You know, it's...

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1: Bang! Sliced it.
0: He worked with Empower to help him get good at money, so he can be a little bad.
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0: Oof. 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
1: Guy said these were slice proof.
0: At least he has money for lessons.

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1: It is the Drake Toll Show on Westwood One Sports, the Westwood One Sports app. Drake Toll with you from the Savannah Bananas organization, fresh off a weekend in Milwaukee. They know ball. Brewers fans. Pretty awesome. Spotted Cow, of which I had many. They have 96-ounce beers there.

0: Tech. If other schools boycott Big 12 schools, Georgia boycott playing Texas Tech in any sport, is that necessarily that seems unnecessary to me. This feels kind of overblown for other schools to boycott the whole school.
1: Oh, I love it. I love it so much. Let me ask you this, Drake. If this was Texas, not Texas Tech, if this was Texas, I feel like you would be on board with it.
2: Yeah.
0: Boycotting them? It just happened at Ole Miss. I haven't told anybody to boycott playing Ole Miss or Vanderbilt. My milk's not spilled. I think people are overreacting to this on the whole.
3: For ignore the whole.
0: I actually agree with you straight down the middle there.
1: Okay. Yeah, I feel like, I mean, like I said, I know we need to actually clip that.
0: Use that as a drop. Coming up, obituaries on the Drake Toll Show.
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1: Well, that was, good to get everybody in Madison Square Garden, pay a fortune, and then watch your team lose if you were the home team. Did anybody punch anybody in the face last night? Do we know of any reports of biting?
2: Yes, we do.
3: Have you seen any of the videos?
2: You had your phone on you the last hour? We've gotten like nine videos from Blank. Thank you, Blank.
1: But, well, because like you were looking like, is this real? I was like, oh, no, maybe it's not. But
3: it's real.
1: It is.
3: Apparently, last night in New York, following their first loss.
1: Are you suggesting that they didn't handle it well?
3: They did not handle it well. It turns out.
1: Oh, wow. I had not seen you right in the last hour.
3: Jersey in New York following that game, you were attacked.

0: hunted down and beaten, and there were fights everywhere. New York City absolutely embarrassed itself. Mm-hmm. I will never root for the New York Knicks again.
1: Oh, wow.
0: I am rooting
1: Look
0: for
1: at
0: the
1: this.
0: San Antonio Spurs, period. And in fact...
1: Oh, boy. Okay, I can't take a 7-0-8 rant.
0: If you are a New York Knicks fan...
1: Nick.
0: And you decide that you want to go to San Antonio...
1: Uh-huh.
0: They were nice to you for games one and two, were they not?
1: Did well, look, I don't know.
0: I didn't see any...
1: Yeah, there wasn't any of this.
0: I didn't see any of this.
1: Nice, I don't know. That's different
0: this
1: than...
0: This is the place where the Alamo happened. You understand?
1: Yeah.
0: Okay? So...
1: We're going to beat up...
0: People were nice. People, you know, I didn't see any of this. This is bull crap. So, yeah, New York Knicks fans lost their ever-loving minds.
1: Of course,
0: minds.
1: It could be on your feed that you're getting all the ones here.
0: No, right? I mean, I was looking for them. You know, I was looking for them. I was hunting them down. Yeah. So
1: I have a narrative I'm going with. I can channel something against Nick with this as well.
0: Right.
1: You know, there's that. So you stand with Biscuit is what you're saying.
0: I'm now with Biscuit.
1: You stand with Biscuit.
0: Maybe not forever, but for right
1: but
0: now.
1: But for this series?
0: Yeah, but for right now. And no, I don't – San Antonio's whatever to me. I mean, they've had the Admiral. They've had
1: Tim boring, Duncan. Dominant franchise. They are the Pete Sampras of the NBA.
0: They really are.
1: I mean, that's what they are. Just very effective and very boring.
0: Right. And you even had Wimby throwing down Brunson during the game, and you're like, what's that about?
1: I mean, it was kind of the most predictable thing ever. The Spurs were going to get the calls down 2-0.
0: Yeah.
1: I mean, this is a league that is based on fixing games.
0: And so I really was just watching the series and happy for the people of New York.
1: You were happy, yes.
0: But, you know, and then when I see all the videos this morning, I'm like, no, I can't support that. I'm going the other way. I'm going with the Spurs. So. Yeah, switched it for me.
1: I mean,
0: and so, you know, that
1: and
0: makes,
1: plus you don't know what to do because you got De'Aaron Fox on one side and Carl Anthony Towns over there on the other.
0: Well, I'm
1: and
0: then used to that. Yeah, I mean, it's just a collection of talent that John
2: Calipari.
0: Well,
2: the Knicks have OG and
1: Wasted. Yeah, and then didn't Kelton Johnson or one of them, where
0: I don't know.
1: Did he play? Kentucky's had so many NBA guys. I mean,
0: Kentucky fans don't remember all their NBA players. And they're Kentucky
1: How can
0: players.
1: You?
0: The Kentucky players in the NBA don't even remember they'd be in the Kentucky. They're all supporting Arkansas now. So, you know, that's just one of those things. But then, really, the big news of the day is the Bulls.
1: The big news of the day is the NCAA cannot enforce any rule.
0: Yeah.
1: They cannot enforce a single rule because when Zachy C came in, when the food came and said, Sorsby's going to be able to play, I was like, no, what are you looking at? And it was like, oh, my God. Ken Curry has rocked the sport of college athletics to go, well, he's the judge in this. Yeah. I guess he ought to be able to play because he overcame a gambling addiction in 35 days. And he should be able to play. I mean, they can't make a rule at all. I mean, this decision is just one that tells you that they have to get some protection of their own rule book. They almost need a temporary, like, you know, presidential order or something to say, hey, look, you can't sue them for 6 months while they figure out their rule book.
0: Well, this is a pretty significant ruling, not just in college sports, but in sports globally, because now there's not a mechanism that's in place that can ensure that the games that you're watching aren't fixed.
1: Yeah, you can now bet on your sport in college.
0: And, I mean, now if you're Terry Rozier, you could say, you know, I could be irreparably harmed by this ruling. By you punishing me.
1: But you can't get an injunction in Charlotte. That's the difference.
0: Yeah.
1: You can do this in small town USA.
0: Yeah.
1: You can have a local judge overrule because there's no collective bargaining agreement. You couldn't do that if you have whatever legal protections you need.
0: Yeah. It is insane that Brennan Sorsby can bet on his own team 9,000 times and work to
1: Well, I don't think he bet his own team 9,000 times.
0: He bet on his own team.
1: Yeah.
0: He made 9,000 bets he's not allowed to make. And then used ways to try to conceal his wagering.
1: Yeah, he knew he couldn't do it. Yeah, he knew he couldn't do it. So he's got his brother-in-law and someone else, and he's sending them money because he knows you can't do it.
0: Right.
1: Knows fully well that it's not some weird rule. Oh. It's not obscure rule. It's not a new rule. I mean, Creighton, how many signs you see don't bet on it when you were at a football team?
2: Every corner you turn, compliance is, you can't do that.
1: Every
2: can't even follow the bracket, can't have a fantasy football team. Definitely can't bet on the games you're participating
1: but
2: in.
1: But there's signs rep everywhere,
0: yeah.
1: right?
0: Yeah. Mm-hmm. Right. And then they have the injunction hearing for February, you know.
1: Oh, well, that's well-timed.
0: That's well-timed, yeah. So this injunction.

0: disingenuous ruling and a disingenuous hearing time because, you know, Sorsby will drop it. He doesn't want to go to the hearing. He'll be like, you know, I don't need that injunction anymore. Thank you. I played by season. You know what I mean? So, I think the NCAA and I think a lot of other entities are like, Jameson Williams up at Detroit Lions, right? Then he lose like a whole year.
1: Yeah.
0: You know?
1: Well, the pros, this doesn't affect them. They're collectively bargained. No judge in district court in Detroit is going to step in and overrule a collectively bargained agreement.
0: But there are other college athletes, too, that have lost their careers.
1: Yeah. Okay. So here's where I try to figure out how does it affect, how does it come here? I can think of one thing. And Creighton, I don't know if he's thought of this as well. I don't know when the baseball transfer portal ends, but if you're tampering and trying to get Tank Davis, maybe the best hitter in college baseball right now,
0: right?
1: What would stop you from doing anything?
0: Nothing.
1: Nothing. What would you not do at this point to tamper to, maybe it's not even tamper at this point. If you are after maybe the best player in college baseball, and he's on campus here, what would stop you? Is there anything you think of that you won't do?
0: No, Pete Golding's not shy.
1: Yeah.
0: He'll do whatever.
1: Like Pete Golding, no, he's bashful compared to what you could do here.
0: Yeah, you're right. I mean,
1: because until the basketball is set, football is set, baseball, spring sports are not, and the most high profile of those is baseball. So Tank Davis is the most high profile player that somebody could try to poach right now.
0: Right.
1: And unless I missed something, he had announced these. Anything. He didn't announce anything.
0: Oh, you've got college coaches going into the. I mean, we
1: might be one of the dorms over here. Who knows?
0: We got one in the G League on campus. We've got guys that have Celtics, T Wolves, LSU. It's like what? You know, and then you got gamblers like the people of Cincinnati are so confused. They're like, we had this gambling quarterback and we had this gambling baseball player, but the baseball player is banned for life, but the Sorsby can go to Texas Tech and play.
1: Yeah.
0: The people of Cincinnati are so confused.
2: Texas Tech will go to Cincinnati in October.
1: Do they really?
0: And I do think that Cody Campbell has stepped in it in a major way. And I think that, I've really thought he was really good until this moment because I think it severely undermines his effort to get the Saving College Sports bill passed.
1: Nobody's going to work with you. Yeah.
0: No.
1: Yeah.
0: It's your idea.
1: No one wants any part of it.
0: Yeah, you got to step away.
1: Yeah.
0: You cannot be involved now. Like, if you're Cody Campbell, because nobody's going to believe you, nobody's going to have any confidence in what you're trying to pass, if this is something that you also backed.
1: How can you make any rule? If you're Charlie Baker, you can't make any rules.
0: Right. And, he put out a statement yesterday. I don't know what I mean.
1: Yeah, I saw it. If you got it there. Still not as good as the quote Wetzel got from the anonymous Big 12 coach.
0: Oh, we'll go through all those.
1: This was the quote of the day that Wetzel got by a Big 12 coach. If this is the precedent, then I owe it to my players to bring in people from Las Vegas to teach us how to gamble. And a gas Big 12 coach told ESPN Monday. Then collectively, we need to decide which games we will play hard in to cover the spread and which ones we won't. I'm supposed to do what's best for my players, and in that case, they would be able to make a lot of money betting on our games. That's the precedent for me.
0: Yep.
1: I mean, it's sarcastic, but if it wasn't, they still couldn't get him in trouble.
0: Right.
1: I mean, at this point, is fixing games, is that illegal? Can you not? I mean, if
0: yes,
1: a team says...
0: crime.
1: That might be a federal crime.
2: Yeah. I would say unless you're actively in handcuffs, a courtroom, or a jail cell, you're pretty much eligible to go.
1: Yeah.
0: Yeah. So Charlie Baker came out, and he's the president of the NCAA, said there's no better of example of why targeted intervention from Congress is necessary. When you have schools and deep-pocketed supporters, Cody Campbell, willing to look the other way on a glaring integrity threat of betting on your own team, and judges whose rulings effectively strip away our ability to stop them, only Congress can equip the NCAA to apply this common-sense rule to everyone fairly and consistently. So,
1: I get that forever the NCAA rules were unconstitutional, illegal. They suppressed their people's ability to make money. They did this, whatever. But this has nothing to do with any of that. But what has happened is because those rules were so bad that every lawsuit just about, they needed to won. And so, I can't even imagine sitting in a room like, our quarterback bet on the games. Well, we're screwed. Well, I don't know. Let's get a couple of lawyers in here.
0: Get the right judge.
1: Get the right judge.

0: Judge, come on, man. They whatever argument they got, you can't get fooled. You know what they're up to.
1: Yeah. Gave him a two-game suspension, so he didn't just let him off scot-free. Yeah. King Curry suspended him for 2 games. But like,
0: how do you do that? So wait, this guy didn't understand anything, but now he's going to have a 2-game suspension?
1: I know.
0: Oh, interesting that it's two. Yeah. If they play no one.
1: Nobody at all.
0: Yeah.
1: So I think, you know, I think it's a disingenuous ruling. I think it's going to get overturned. I think the NCAA is going to file an appeal to the injunction, mm-hmm. so they don't make it in time of the injunction hearing. I think you have a lot of political pressure now, because I think a lot of people were sitting back and saying, okay, let's see what this judge rules. Mm-hmm. He's going to do the right thing. It's very clear. They're not even arguing the facts. There's not even an argument of the facts. What King Curry said, the judge in this that granted the injunction, what he said was, well, Brennan Sorsby's going to suffer irreparable harm if he's not allowed to play. And
0: no,
1: I'm like,
0: he's not.
1: If I commit a murder, I can't go in and say you can't sentence me to jail because I'm going to suffer irreparable harm. If when you break a rule, you break a law, you suffer a consequence. That is what a lot of people are tired of in this country.
0: Yeah.
1: It's like, when you screw up, you make a mistake, you pay a consequence for it.
0: You have responsibility for it.
1: Yes. And Brennan Sorsby, they're not disputing the facts. He gambled. He gambled on his own team. And he knows he can't do it.
0: Yeah.
1: He worked to conceal that. And so now it's time to pay the piper, Brendan. I'm sorry. And so that's where Cody Campbell's integrity and his character is now in question.
0: Wait, I thought your moral compass was set to win.
1: It is, but I can't have.
2: No, I can't have players.
0: You would want
2: you
0: this.
2: You place those parlays.
1: You would want this. This is the third rail. You can't have players.
0: If Lamar Jackson had this happen to him, we got a judge to get
1: Lamar,
0: him eligible.
1: No, man, you can't.
0: Your moral compass is set to win.
1: It's set to win. It would suck.
0: So this is the line you won't cross?
1: You can't bet on. You can't.
0: Look, I agree with you, but if it was your quarterback, you'd be like, let's go.
1: You couldn't do it, man.
0: Yeah, but you would be happy.
1: I mean, no, I wouldn't be.
0: Yes,
1: I mean,
0: you would. I mean, who are you kidding?
1: You have an era where, like, there are no rules.
0: Right.
1: You know,
0: there are no rules. It's terrible for the sport. A sport that will not work together, right. Has never worked together, and will never work together. Needs the only help they need is to be able to, okay, we get it. Nobody's getting along. But we have to be able to make a rule book.
1: But maybe this timing of this happening is actually maybe one of the best things to get this act done.
0: I do think that.
1: Because it's like, this is so bad.
0: Yeah.
1: Because, I mean, I was listening to Wetzel coming in. He goes, every single league, this is universal. People don't even try to appeal.
0: Yeah.
1: They're just like, yep.
0: Like, yeah. The Turkish ping pong guys are like, well, I know you can't do that. He's like,
1: they
0: yeah.
1: just bend
0: yeah.
1: over and take their whipping. Okay, that's what they get. And so, you know, you get caught.
0: That's
1: great.
0: Supposed to bet midnight ping pong. If you don't know if the guy's integrity is that he hasn't
2: this
0: bet on his own
2: true.
0: Match. You know?
2: Yep. I always look for the guys that I think are the most honest
1: and
2: when
1: I do
2: I'm capping Chinese table tennis.
1: I do love that. Mike Vrabel's sex therapy and Brennan Sorsby's gambling.
0: It's cure. These are unbelievable clinics.
1: You're healed.
0: 35 days cures addiction. I mean, that's so offensive to people with addiction. It's like, you don't cure this in 35 days. Wetzel had, to me, the best whole look at this. I don't think 40 wrote yesterday. So I was waiting. This is one you want to read everybody's. But, but I think Wetzel had the definitive case because it's like he said, like you said, the facts in the case are not in dispute. There is nothing to dispute. That is, this happened.
1: Right.
0: And the only guy that didn't seem to understand it, it's like, what's it, 8.3 billion people on one side, Judge King Curry on the other.
1: Yeah. Wetzel's like, check the drawer for Jameson, whatever. And so, you know, you get a local judge, and that might be part of what they include into the Saving College Sports Act, that you can't have a local judge. You know, you got to have a rule book that can be enforced. And if you're going to appeal a part, it's got to go to a federal level or something like that. Or, you know.
0: Something. Not a guy with the guns up, you know.
1: Yeah, not somebody that's got a diploma on the wall or a donor to the university. Like, it's a little ridiculous.
0: I do wonder, though, like, if this is not something where everybody in Congress goes, okay, hang on. We got to do this faster than we thought, and we got to do something temporary to allow them for this for 6 months. Or I mean, I don't even know how this could work, but it seems to me you could say, all right, look, we're going to give a bill. It's going to pass, and we're going to do one simple thing. They can make their own rules for 6 months, and then we'll have the other enforcement. It'll expire. You just can't run an organization without the ability to enforce punishment.
1: So do you think King Curry was a plant? did this ruling just to maybe

0: You think he did it just to, like, basically spur on Congress to say, hey,
1: no,
0: this is...
1: No, no. I mean, I think he's a dope. I think he's totally incompetent.
0: Okay. Yeah, I think he's just...
1: I mean, I think he's an idiot.
0: It's the type of thing that should go under judicial review.
1: One guy should not have this much power. I thought there was checks and balances in government. I'm sorry.
0: But there's not, though.
1: Yeah, not in this. You get a local judge.
0: Yeah, I mean, we got to make some friends over there in the courthouse.
1: 35...
0: We need friends over there.
1: That's always a good idea. 35-day inpatient rehab, and He's banned. He's cured.
0: Vrabel only needed a couple days.
1: Yeah, about that.
0: He just had to miss the third
1: day of
0: the draft.
1: Yeah. Just third day of the draft. Just some, you know, late round picks, and he was fine.
0: Don't even need sex anymore. It's weird.
1: I wouldn't want to go to something like that. What the hell?
0: Vrabel's like, yeah, I'm good. I could look at all sorts of women.
2: You have a marquee player of a sport who bet on his own team and against, apparently, a couple of times on his own team.
0: Yep.
2: And he could play, not only play, he's going to, you know, be a front and center, you know, one of the top teams in the country, apparently.
0: And, I mean,
1: what do you got?
3: Look at this breakdown on SportsCenter. Yeah. They got the 8 Omaha teams. So he's going to take down the most
2: Jello
3: shots.
2: Shot. I forgot about the Jello shot challenge. That's
3: obviously
2: right.
3: West Virginia's your leader.
2: With LSU not in favorite. It, you know, with LSU not in it.
0: I mean, the NCAA ruled when Everett Golson, their quarterback, cheated on a test exam.
1: Was it Notre Dame?
0: Was that at Notre Dame.
1: Yeah.
0: That they had to... They vacated their entire 2013 season for cheating on a test. Well, they took Reggie Bush.
1: I'd say it's a good time to try to get that banner back.
0: A real good time.
1: I'd say.
0: In fact, if we don't even ask.
1: Yeah. Right. What are they going to do?
0: What are you going to do?
1: Yeah.
0: We're putting the banner back
1: up. I mean, I'd say this would be a good time to just go ahead.
0: To be honest
1: with you. Whatever the plans are, they're at their weakest moment.
0: Like, we had all these ADs. Scott Strickland spoke. The Georgia AD spoke. You know, the entire Big 12 actually spoke out against Texas Tech yesterday, too.
1: Which is a little, well, and then Georgia, that's a little ritual. We will not play them. Okay, nobody has a moral high ground here. Just stop.
0: Yeah.
1: Just stop.
0: All 22-year starters have been arrested.
1: Come on.
0: I think they're 22 for 22.
1: I mean.
0: On traffic.
1: I don't really need moral, you know, sermons from the Bulldogs.
0: Thank you.
1: You know.
0: But when you have all these ADs coming out, Josh Hurd.
1: On the record.
0: You don't have to do anything.
1: Yeah.
0: All you got to do, hang the banner back up, snap a photo.
1: Yep.
0: The banner's back.
1: Yeah.
0: And tag the
1: NCAA. What you going to do about it?
0: Tag the NCAA.
1: What you going to do about it?
0: What are you going to do about it?
1: That, to me, that's two local angles. One, let's put the banner back up because there are no rules.
0: And restore all the records.
1: Bring
0: Kenny Klein back in to fix the media guide.
1: Yeah.
0: Okay, the media guys, let Kenny do it.
1: Well, we can get Luke, get John, get the Morgan boys up. We need any help.
0: That's right.
1: You know, and put that up, and then somebody hide Teg Davis.
0: Yeah, put him in.
3: He's some witness protection.
1: Someone hide him.
0: Keep the girlfriend
1: happy. Take his phone. Whatever.
0: If you have a girlfriend, let's make sure she's happy, she's comfortable, she's taken care of. Let's make sure Teg's happy, comfortable, taken care of. Like, what do we need?
3: No, we've got him in witness protection at the Omni right now.
1: That's right.
0: Well, don't tell him where witness protection is. Yeah. Don't reveal the location.
1: That's the whole point of the witness protection.
3: He's actually at the Marriott.
1: He's in a safe house.
0: He's at the Poon.
1: That's why I hadn't left.
3: Whoa. No, actually, don't put him there.
1: Yeah.
3: He might get out of shape in the office.
0: That's true.
1: Yeah.
0: Man, he's bringing up bare nose.
1: So, I'd say put the banner back and hide Teg Davis. That would be my two things.
0: Yeah, so I was stunned that the ruling, because it's so cut and dry,
1: it's
0: right?
1: What
0: am I missing?
1: What?
0: Am I missing an angle?
1: What do you mean he can play? What are you talking about?
0: His mental health, though.
1: His mental health. Yeah, it's like every teenager who breaks a rule and they get punished and they can't go to prom or they lose their license or car for a couple of weeks. Yeah, it's called punishment. Yeah.
0: It's not going to affect my mental health, though, Dad.
1: I mean, how soft are they? I thought in Texas they were tough on crime. I thought that was the whole boys
0: that
1: around
0: cost
1: here.
0: Them on the football field.
1: I mean, my God, what is the guy come in for whatever he does?
0: What was it in Varsity Blues where they stole the police car?
1: Yeah.
0: And he was in it naked and stuff?
1: Yeah, yes.
0: That's what's happening right now.
1: Yeah, Skeeter, whatever that guy's name was.
0: Skeeter?
1: Yeah, Skeeter. Was
0: Skeeter,
1: it Skeeter?
0: Skeeter,
1: yeah.
0: Whatever his name was. That's what college sports is right now.
1: Yeah.
0: It's that guy.
1: You can't punish him because his mental health would be affected because he drove around naked in a stolen cop car.
0: That's right. No, you can't punish him.
1: I mean,
0: don't punish him. Don't do that. That would be bad.
1: It's just remarkable. And there's really no explanation. I guess he doesn't have to get it. This is what we kind of need, Keith Pointer. I mean, this is, you know, he didn't, I guess they just don't have.

0: Georgia that's saying that they won't play.
1: Just any.
0: We know, Georgia. Yeah. We know that you're going to schedule around the myth. Woo, woo, woo, woo.
2: Yeah.
0: And it's. That's the Georgia
2: yeah.
0: Bulldogs.
2: Yeah.
0: We know you canceled and you try to make it look like it was mutual. Okay, whatever. You got the press release out first. Yeah. Fine. We know who you are. You've been neutered. We got it. You're a little small little Ugga. It's Ugga with a lowercase u.
3: A French bulldog.
2: Yeah.
1: Ugga. He's Ugga. NCAA attorney Taylor S., you said in the hearing that the organization did consider Sorensby's mental health in the process of deeming him permanently ineligible and that those challenges do not excuse the consequence of his action. Yes, I'm sure it really affects your mental health when you get caught and punished. Yes, it does.
0: Yeah, it'd be like the husband coming home. Honey, yeah. I cheated 9,000 times.
1: Yeah.
0: But you can't leave me because it would really
1: it would hurt my feelings.
0: It would really hurt my feelings.
1: It really hurt my feelings. If you left.
0: It really hurt my feelings, hon.
1: Are we this soft in society?
0: Yes.
1: Is this talk about the wussification of America.
0: Yes.
1: We can't ban a guy who bet on his own sport because his feelings are hurt.
0: This is why the takeovers are happening in the Highlands. Why New York is able to happen.
2: Here we go.
0: Because... We wouldn't want to arrest people. That would be bad.
1: Mm.
0: Meanwhile, Electric Ladyland has been in business 50 years, closing down. Well, why are all these businesses shutting down on Barshawn Road?
1: You stick to this for
0: so
1: a second.
0: Weird.
1: You go,
0: so strange.
1: His ruling has nothing to do with Electric Ladyland, Mark.
0: Another business.
1: Boy, that is a...
0: On Barshawn Road is closing.
1: This guy, any problem in his world, he is going to blame on Judge Curry now at this point.
0: Judge Curry.
1: Yeah.
0: So strange. I can't figure out why all these businesses on Barshawn Road are shutting down. It's wild.
1: Well,
0: whoa.
1: At least the Bonnie Castle Club got it.
0: We're going to have to look into it.
3: Bring home Kenley Klein, damn it.
0: They do.
1: Again, another thing unrelated. Let's just throw them all together.
0: When they restore those records, they need to give Kenny Klein the honor of doing it, to put them back.
1: I can't believe we're here.
0: I know.
1: I just can't believe that they, again, why would you not put the banner up today? And say, and by the way, stick a middle finger emoji on that tweet.
0: On the tweet.
1: Hey, Charlie Baker, here it is, right here.
0: We're putting up 2012. Yeah. We're putting up 13.
1: Yeah.
0: And we're putting all the records back.
1: Yeah.
0: We're taking all
1: back.
0: The records
1: we're celebrating.
0: Because I feel like it.
1: Yeah.
0: We're going to do like draft day.
1: Look, they're at their weakest moment. If you don't do it now, and then they all of a sudden get, this is like Festivus, the airing of the grievances.
0: Yeah.
1: You know, it's the area of the grievances. So let's anything we wanted that we didn't like about the NCAA, let's look at all. Because every one of those rulings against Silva has, like, in 1957, they did this. In 1970,
0: all the way back.
1: Anything that they have prohibited, just give that the middle finger.
0: Well, they admitted that they broke their own rules when they handed down our ruling.
1: Yeah, they didn't follow their own precedent.
0: Like, we didn't follow our own precedent. We just did our own thing.
1: Let's get it up by lunch.
0: Get it up by lunchtime. And what are they going to do? They're buried.
1: Yeah, they go, well, Louisville, put their banner back up. That's the least of our problems.
0: And you call up Charlie and you're like, look, Charlie, like, what y'all did to us was wrong, and there are people doing way worse stuff out there, and you know what happened to us was wrong, and we're going to move forward.
1: Tweeter, my fault, Varsity Blues.
0: Tweeter is his name?
1: Tweeter, yes, Tweeter.
0: What a good name.
1: Tweeter drank, because that's what Tweeter does. You know, that's what he did after they celebrated. Yeah. I mean, we got local judges around here. You know, come on, let's get that banner back up. And, you know, me, I would do it, as you said, tag them. I would also include several middle finger emojis.
0: That's what you do.
1: You know,
0: but that,
1: others don't.
0: That's
1: I,
0: you.
1: I choose the nuclear option. That's what
0: stunning.
1: I do. That's who I am.
0: Stunning.
1: Yeah, I mean, that's me. I don't care what you think.
0: So Hunter Deckers, he bet on Iowa State football one time.
1: Oh, yeah. All those guys at Iowa State, they got to be like, give me a break.
0: And he lost all of his eligibility.
1: Yes.
0: Lost everything. You know, not able to play.
1: So can he now go back and sue the NCAA since they're doing
0: I mean, he's with the Houston Gamblers. I guess he's in the UFL now.
1: That's odd. He's with the Houston Gamblers?
0: Sure.
1: That's funny.
0: He is.
1: Yeah.
0: That is really his team.
1: Yeah.
0: I don't know how he's doing. Let's see. Five games played, four started, 2-2 as a starter, 61.6%, three touchdowns, two interceptions. Anybody care?
1: I mean, let's see. Kenny Payne did a toll on my emotional health. Maybe I should sue to get those seasons erased. I don't know. Pictures. I'm behind a semi going to a can opener. Is there?
3: Uh-oh.
1: Is there? Is there?
0: Oh, oh.
1: Is there a

0: update?
1: It's exciting.
0: Is there an update?
2: Oh, yeah. Please honk,
1: play on your horn.
0: I will tell. No. I will tell you, these semis are driving like psychopaths around Normal Street. Psychopaths.
2: Yeah.
0: I mean, I saw one pull out of the speedway yesterday on Preston Highway. I mean, just like he was driving a Civic. They are psychopaths on the regular roads. Get them back on the highway. They are nuts.
2: I mean, you could say, hey, you cannot drive a semi through. You got to go, like, on the interstate around the city.
0: Semis have less rules than the NCAA has right now. I mean, they're just... That's unbelievable. I mean, I couldn't believe I'm watching a semi pull out of a gas station like he's driving a Yugo.
2: We're living in a lawless time. If you get pulled over for running a stop sign in this era right now, you have a reason to be pissed off.
0: Yeah.
2: You know, because it's like, are you serious right now? Because I rolled through a stop, you're shutting me down. You stopped me and wrote me up. Are you serious right now?
0: We should go rogue here on these. You know, they have these... stops for students, which makes sense during the day when class is in session.
2: Right.
0: There's just random red lights in the middle of the road at all hours of the day.
2: Oh, that is funny.
0: This morning, just driving in, and there's like eight cars for a student crossing. There's no students!
2: I think you're okay at 9 p.m.
0: Yeah, I think it's 7 a.m. when there's no students and no one's there. We don't need to stop people in the middle of the road where there's not an intersection. It's just the middle of the road. This is where AI is going to take people's jobs. Because whoever's job is the monitor, you're done. We don't need
2: it. Well, I saw this on Eastern Parkway on Friday. There was like a really long red light and no cars coming. And I'm like, what are we doing?
0: No, the one of the students is dead stop in the middle of the road and there are no students. It's just crazy.
2: Yeah, wild. Yeah. Wild stuff. So we're airing of the grievances this morning. Brennan Sorsi's plan. New York Knicks fans went absolutely crazy because they lost a single game. And, the traffic in downtown Louisville, there's another can opener probably going to happen today.
0: Yeah, so what is – do we have the update?
2: So I didn't see one yesterday.
0: Okay.
2: I think we might have gone clean yesterday.
0: What's the website say?
2: The website says clean 13 total since, in 9 days. It's a lot.
0: I just wonder if you're a coach in the NCAA right now, like what rules do you even think you have to follow?
2: None.
0: You really don't. That's what I'm saying.
1: Patino should have just walked over to Wimby after the game last night and said, "Hey, well, you're not leaving this building. You're playing for me next year.
2: Yeah, you're gonna play for.
1: I got Mike Rapoli down there. Go talk to him."
2: St. John's. Of course, after what the Knicks fans did, sitting in New York has some apologizing to do.
1: Did y'all see Rick last night?
0: No.
1: He looked good. Side? Oh, going into the fourth quarter. They showed the St. John's highlight package.
0: Oh, they
1: and showed Patino. Yeah.
0: So I was walking. I had the game on, but I was cleaning up the house, doing other things. And so I didn't sit down to watch it totally.
1: It was
0: until,
1: in the arena.
0: Okay.
1: I saw it on social media.
0: Oh,
1: it wasn't on the broadcast.
0: Okay.
2: Yeah. In the fourth quarter, I can't remember what player it was, but there was a ball that went to the sideline.
0: I know exactly what you're talking
2: about. And I was like, oh, that probably hit somebody really important. Who that hit?
0: It's like Mayor Bloomberg.
2: That's Mayor Bloomberg.
0: Is that Jeter two seats down from him? I mean, Jeter was two seats down from him, and then Mike Brown came to check on him.
2: I know. I was like, you hit somebody in the front row in that game. You're hitting somebody.
0: It was funny. I remember that exact play. I was like, that's Mayor Bloomberg, and that's Derek Jeter, and Mike Brown just came to check on him. Now, that is something.
2: Wild.
0: Yeah.
2: Wild. I was like, he really ran into the old mayor.
0: I mean, and then Cardi D was playing.
2: Then they were saying, oh, my God.
0: That Charles Barkley.
2: That sound you said.
0: Charles Barkley is a national treasure.
2: He's so good.
0: He is a national treasure. And I don't know when he said this, but, I mean, and he got into Shaq. I came in again as I was coming in and out. You know, Barkley and Shaq go back and forth, and Shaq gets mad. At some point, Shaq just gets mad at him. And Shaq was at that point, but I guess that was before or after he hit a great line about Cardi.
3: As the New York Knicks up 7, looking for a 3-0 lead. We've been competing with Cardi B here. We lost. Hey, I don't know if those B's. That might be Cardi B's. I sure am. No longer.
0: I mean, everybody, there's got to be better audio. Let's get some better audio. Yeah, Cardi D.
2: Cardi D.
0: Yeah.
2: Kenny Smith's like, we lost him. We lost him. We lost Chuck.
1: He needs to go to that intense rehab program for his issues.
0: Yeah, be done. You know, it's like 6-minute abs.
2: So sorry we haven't talked about the biggest story that the College World Series, series is set, you know, for you, Creighton.
1: What's your biggest storyline?
2: The biggest story is the Brennan Sorsby thing, but for you,
1: the College, World,
2: the College
1: Series.
2: World Series.
0: Yeah,
2: absolutely.
1: Yeah, the former Cardinal.
0: Well, and as, you know, the official baseball guy around here, I went ahead and took the liberty of, you know, booking a guest.
2: Booking Skylar Mead.
0: Yeah, I thought I'd
2: have a little help from Dan McDonald on that.
0: Nah,

0: me and Skylar talk regularly about Bill James's theory. Wins above replacement. I've got a Rolodex of people in baseball. I mean, Greg Elliott's already texted during this segment. You know, he's got questions about percentage plays in key spots, when you throw a slider, when you should not, what to do with the Red trade Boston deadline. Game. Yeah.
1: Did y'all see the A's Brewers last night?
0: I saw them
2: like 12.
0: Has it ended yet?
1: Well, it was like 15 to 14. They played in Vegas. On the strip and at AAA Park. Because, obviously Oakland's moving there in 2 years.
0: 15 to 14 in 12 innings.
1: 11 home runs.
2: 11 home runs?
1: Mm-hmm.
2: Is it a smaller park?
1: It is. Well, it's a minor league park. It's just shorter. It's kind of like when we went to Charlotte for the ACC tournament.
2: Yeah.
1: That's a AAA park where there were like 60 home runs hit during the tournament.
2: Okay.
0: I mean, the 10th inning was wild. They each scored 4 runs in the 10th inning. I mean, imagine being down 4 runs in the bottom half of the 10th and go,
1: a lot of game left.
2: Yeah, a little space here. You'll be the pitcher.
0: Here's my question. When I do my research on things like this later in the day with baseball, If the runner on, when they go to the 10th inning, the runner's on second, if that's the only run that scores in the inning, that can't be an earned run, right? I mean, there's no way when you start the runner on second base.
2: You are not responsible for, the pitcher is not responsible for that runner.
0: The
2: only time that you are responsible for a runner is if that runner got on base with
0: as a result
2: you
0: of
2: on
0: your
2: the mound.
0: Actions, yeah.
2: And so I don't
0: think he didn't reach by an error. I mean, he's being placed there. I mean, the ERA in the extra innings is, you're giving a team a leadoff double. It's not exactly
1: a
0: fair.
1: I hate that rule.
0: Well, I understand why they do it,
1: understand that because of
0: time. You've got to do it.
1: Right.
0: But it's just, that can't be.
2: Yeah.
0: The ERAs, this should be, they almost shouldn't even count. Because, everybody would be a lot different pitcher if you put a leadoff double on each
2: But inning. You wouldn't have earned that run. The runner was already on base.
0: Right.
2: So you wouldn't have earned the run. It'd be like if you came in relief, that runner would be
0: But that runner is responsible for someone else.
2: Of somebody else.
0: Yeah.
2: But this is a runner that's placed there by rule, so it's not an earned run.
0: I just don't think any of the ERA stats should count in extra innings because it's just a false environment. It's a totally fraudulent environment.
2: Somebody gets a home run off of you.
0: But you're starting out with a runner on under duress that you did not create.
2: Right. I agree with that.
0: I mean, that's just, there's no... To me, they shouldn't do that. But anyway, so I'm sure agents point out extra inning ERA when they go to contract negotiations. I have no doubt about that. These are the things that Greg Allen and I are texting about. This is what I worry about. So
2: I'll look this up.
0: No, I mean, I'm there's no way it counts.
2: Okay,
0: I just don't think any of the runs in
2: these runs are unearned. They do not count against the pitcher's earned run average unless they are caused by a hit or earned action. So it's that first runner does not count.
0: Yeah, but I guess you could say it's no different than an inherited runner. So it's just such a false environment. But either way, they played. Each scored 4 in the 10th. And 15, 14, and 12. You did not stay up for that, right, Craig? Okay, I'm just making sure. He's got to save up.
2: I did. Once the NBA Finals was over, turn on the Reds-Padres because it was out in San Diego. And it was 2-2. Reds gave up 2 runs, turned it off, went to bed.
0: Good analysis. All right, we'll continue along here. 267-9680 is the number to get in. UPS Jobs text line 437-9680. Let you hop on in here. This morning, we got plenty going on, we'll have Game 4 of the NBA Finals tomorrow night, right? They're doing that? Yeah, we're going to run that back tomorrow night. I don't know what the ticket prices are like for that. I'm sure somebody will tell us. So we got all that going on. Yes, get a little warm in here. So Mark turned back and turned on the Mitsubishi Mini Split that our friends over at DFH Company were kind enough to install here some time back. 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And, they're going to take care of whether it's an emergency, God, it feels so good. I mean, it's just like.
2: Once it turns on.
0: Yeah, I mean, since the AC in the rest of the building is like anything else designed by this building, god-awful. So we have the mini splits in both studios because temperature control, as Maven says. You wouldn't need it if the building were designed worth a damn, but it's not. So we have to clean up their mess. So.
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1: Yeah, God bless Texas. Just ruin college sports. But again, no, hey, look, there's no rules. Let's get the banner. I mean, how do we, what else do we need to get done? What other bones to pick with the NCAA? I mean, we're going to get all the records back.
2: Well, we can't go back in time and get our time back. But, I don't know, what else
1: you got? What are the rules that we, let's see.
2: The Brian Bowen thing?
1: Yeah, but we don't really have any repercussions from that. He never played.
2: So probation? Not on probation.
1: What is probation?
2: I don't know. Yeah. Are we on probation or not? I don't think we are.
1: I don't think we're on probation.
2: I think we're good.
3: Now. Yeah. We've done a pretty good job keeping our nose clean around here.
1: This is the wrong time to do that, though.
3: That's a joke.
1: Yeah. But now would be the worst time to follow the rules.
3: Yeah, don't follow the rules. My favorite's still Ohio State, and they got in trouble for, I guess it was.
1: Tattoos.
3: The tattoo parlor.
1: Yes.
3: They were exchanging memorabilia for tattoos and got their season vacated.
1: Kelvin Sampson texted.
4: Yes. And Indiana basketball hasn't been good since then.
1: Ray Allen? I always mix Ray Allen and the other UConn guard at the time. The guys with the calling card suspensions.
4: Kerry Kittles at Villanova.
1: I always mix. They were in the same draft, I think, right?
4: Same era.
1: So, Kerry Kittles and the guys with the calling cards. They had to go up there because they were calling their girlfriends.
4: Right.
1: And that was extra. That was an extra benefit. That they were using, and they had to get up. And how ashamed they were of themselves for using university calling cards to call family and friends.
4: Bad, very bad.
1: Can't believe it.
4: Yeah, terrible stuff. They're from Villanova and Kerry Kittles and Florida State players were doing the shoes, Free Shoes University, right? So there was that, and Reggie Bush got a house. That was bad, but when Zion Williamson did it, it was okay.
1: Yeah.
4: I mean, I don't know.
1: Yeah, now it's just a good time to strike.
4: Good time to strike.
1: Yeah.
4: Make it happen. Go after them. And, you know, you're kind of, if you're a college administrator and you're not contributing to the demise of this. And part of this the NCAA had coming in a lot of ways.
1: Yeah, but this one is just, this is just a ridiculous judge.
4: No, it's ridiculous.
1: It's an absurd judge. Look, you could say they haven't made rules. There's very simple. There's nobody out there in the world. It's like, you know, here's the angle why you should be able to bet on. No one is arguing that.
4: No.
1: There's no one arguing on their behalf to go, well, here's some of the positives that could come
4: if you
1: for betting on sports your own team.
4: Well, you know, it's his mental health, Drew.
1: Yeah, his mental health suffered because he got punished. What?

0: You have to explain it to me, too.
1: Yeah. When I backtalked Stillman, my mental health was screwed that day.
2: I have healed
1: from my
2: though.
1: Sins, though.
2: I have an Echo. I have an Amazon Echo for you in the car.
0: Oh, cool.
2: So yeah, since these traditional
1: it's Christmas in June.
2: Yes, there you go.
1: I'm 6'9".
2: It's my fake ID birthday, too. Yeah.
0: Today
2: James,
0: is?
2: James Franks. Happy birthday, James.
1: Happy birthday, Mr. Franks. All
0: right.
2: 6'9", 68. Yep, there it was. Gemini. Or no, yeah. It's, if you were born today as a Gemini, I used to have that down, yeah. You know, don't you know when, I mean, you had a fake ID, right?
0: No, I never did.
1: I never did either.
2: What is wrong with you guys? What do you mean you didn't have a fake ID
0: we didn't,
2: to get into bars?
0: We didn't really need them.
2: To get into bars, they just let you in?
0: Yeah, I mean, yeah, if you know where to
1: I
0: go.
1: I think Blank was kind of a nerd. He was probably not going to the bars as much.
0: Was
1: he was
0: nerd.
1: More of the
2: Neither
1: library
2: of you
1: guy.
2: Had a fake ID.
1: He was more of the library guy.
0: Who do you think did better in college? Studying. Do you think it was me or do you think it was you?
1: Well, I would probably say you.
0: Okay.
1: Who had more fun?
0: But I'm the nerd.
2: I mean, you're trying to make yourself a legendary figure around these streets.
0: Okay. I'm just wondering. No, I'm the nerd. Okay. I feel pretty good about
2: I just can't believe that neither of you had a fake ID.
0: I didn't need one.
2: So you needed one. I watched Jamal Mashburn get turned down at a bar in Lexington when I was in college.
0: Yeah, Two Keys?
2: Yeah, U-Club.
0: U-Club?
2: Yeah.
0: They're like, no, we were in Two Keys, and we were,
2: You didn't get in Two Keys without a fake ID.
0: Yeah, I did.
2: I don't believe it.
0: Okay.
2: I went to college there. Everybody got ID'd going in there.
0: Yeah, sure.
2: And then questioned.
0: Sure.
2: Unless you went through the kitchen.
0: I don't
2: That's
0: know.
2: That's the only way you went in without a fake ID.
0: But no, I don't know. But I don't remember the timing of going into Two
2: You were
0: Keys.
2: 21.
0: Maybe I was.
2: You had to have been 21.
0: But then we were, Bardstown Road, Gerstle's.
2: Now I don't know about Louisville. It seemed like Louisville was a little lax.
1: Was easier to just go into a sports bar and
2: I
1: sit down with confidence.
2: I feel like Louisville was a lot more lax.
1: I was also like 6'3", so.
2: Yeah, and maybe, but they were just, I mean, Mashburn was 6'8". I remember watching him get turned down. Bart, the bouncer, was like, you're the best 19-year-old basketball player in the country. We're not letting you in.
1: Then they couldn't make it happen and clear out the bouncer?
2: It was just stricter, I guess, because it's a college town.
0: This year you could see Kenai Roos at lots of places that, you're thinking should have been.
2: I don't know. Lloyd Gardner with us here. Surely Lloyd Gardner. Well, probably did. Maybe you didn't have a fake ID. Did you have a fake ID, Lloyd?
3: Why does a designated driver need a fake ID?
2: Well, but to get into bars and stuff, just to hang out with your...
3: Drew, you won't believe this. I wasn't in a bar probably the last 23 years. Until I was with the Colonels, I was never in a bar.
2: Wow, okay.
3: Never in a bar until I was with the Colonels. And then after the games, that's where people usually either went to get something to... Well, the players went to get something to drink, and I went with the coaches or the trainers or the players or whatever. And that's where you hung out and kind of wound down after a game. But I had no need for a fake ID because I didn't drink and still don't. I don't drink. I was never drunk till we won the championship game.
2: Yeah,
3: that was 1975. I was almost 30. So,
2: of course, I guess legal. What was the legal? When did legal drinking age go to 21 in America? I don't know what year that was.
3: Gosh, I think it was always 21, but When I was growing up, you had to have your selective service card that said you got to carry this in your wallet for your life in case you get drafted.
2: Yeah. Well,
3: do you remember that card?
2: No. Nobody's getting drafted in my generation, unless there was no draft, not for me. What about did you stay up and watch it last night?
3: I watched every second of every game, and man, I can't believe. Parts of it I don't enjoy, so damn physical. They just let them beat the hell out of each other and grab and hold. And I know that Coach Brown with the Knicks is griping about the calls. They just need to set a precedent and get the darn game under control a little bit. One time it's a foul, next time it's not a foul in the post play. And, of course, last night Brunson, he dominated the ball in the fourth quarter. I think or like 8 or 10 times he didn't even pass it once. And Carl Anthony Towns, he hasn't scored a point in the fourth quarter yet. As good as he is, as great as he's been playing. But last night he was 0-for-4, I think. But
2: he was nowhere to be found.
3: But Madison Square Garden's a special.

0: special place. Oh, I know, man. That. I know you all been there.
1: Yeah.
0: And I don't know, when you all go, you all probably went up the escalators, and but I'll never forget the walk down that back of the garden, and the whole team could get on a freight elevator to go up to the locker rooms.
1: Now, they still had that when Louisville was playing. I remember watching the Louisville team get off of that 1 year. It is like, yeah, it's a freight elevator.
0: But I know when I was a kid, there were only two stations, and that was WHAS and WAVE, and you would get a pro game once in a while. Most of the time it was the Knicks. And I would see a guy by the name of Danny Whalen sitting on the bench, was a trainer, and one of the two trainers in all of pro basketball back then. Of course, there weren't about 10 or 12 teams. And I said, man, I'd give anything in the world if I could ever sit on that bench. And I got the opportunity several times to sit on that bench. And the Colonels played a couple of games in there in the ABA, played exhibition games in there. And it was just quite an experience. And matter of fact, it's no big deal, and it wasn't a big deal then, but I actually met Donald Trump in a Knicks game.
1: Really?
0: The Pacers were playing the New York Knicks in Indianapolis, and every time Hubie had a game in Indiana, he got me tickets, and I went up about 2 hours early, met him, and they were sitting up around the table just chatting, and Donald Trump was on the front row right behind him, and Hubie introduced me to him. And of course, he was a business tycoon back then, but it was a wild scene last night, and I just I did have that feeling that San Antonio would win. Of course, I think there's something about the mental parts. You go home, you think, man, we're going home. It's going to be wild. We got this wrapped up. But
1: I think it worked against them last night. I think it worked against them last night.
0: Oh, I think it did, too.
1: Yeah, I think all the pressure, all the hype, all the tickets are going for this and that. I think it 100% worked against them last night.
0: Oh, I agree with you 100%. There haven't been many sweeps in the championship series, so it was still wild, and all the celebrities and people that go is like the Lakers game is every night. So, but I saw they said 120,000 for two tickets. Did you see that on the pregame?
1: They
0: were over $60,000. I said, hell, that must have been Elon Musk.
2: He wasn't there.
1: No, everybody else was.
0: I know he wasn't, but he's going to be the first trillionaire, they say. But
1: yeah,
2: might be.
0: It was the buildup was just so great, and
1: yeah,
0: they just get off their thing. The Knicks pass that ball around and get great shots, and the thing that gets me, you get a little bit of a lead, and then somebody comes down and takes what I call a stupid shot, and it goes off, and they go the other way, and they get a three, and they just keep climbing back. That's why the game has changed so much with the three-pointer. But it's just been so physical, I can't hardly handle that part of it.
1: I thought you wanted the game to be more physical. I'm confused. I thought that was your thing. I thought you liked that.
0: I'm talking about I'm not talking about body. I'm talking about holding and locking arms. And guys got the ball. They're all over him, and that's not basketball. Play one-on-one, get in front of him, stop him, and move your feet. Defense is played with your hand, your feet and your head, not with your arms and your hands. People pushing people there. Brunson's pushing Wimby, and Wimby's pushing Brunson. It's just crazy.
1: Who do you think wins?
0: Gosh. Tomorrow night's the biggest night of all for both teams.
1: Who do you think wins?
0: There's no question. I don't know. It's still
1: that's not an answer, Lloyd. Come on, Lloyd, take a side.
0: Well, I'm still for San Antonio. But they're still got to play. They still have to play in New York tomorrow night.
1: Yeah, it might be better for them. Nobody's won a home game yet. It's like. You know, why wouldn't it continue? I mean, I think the Spurs are the better team. I mean, I think the Knicks are, you know, the hot team. They hadn't lost in forever, but, I mean, it's not like the Knicks are out-talenting them. So, I don't know. This thing, you know, Barkley was declaring it over last night pregame, and I think this thing's probably going seven.
0: Well, he's been claiming that the whole series.

0: even before it ever started. But it's been great for the NBA, I'll tell you. This, the hype on this thing, of course, being in New York,
1: yeah.
0: They had to have New York in it. They couldn't have handled two teams, Cleveland and San Antonio or Oakland, in the market that it has. So it's been great for the NBA to have the Knicks in. So.
1: Yeah. All right, well, enjoy it, Lloyd. What do you got going on today?
0: Not a whole lot. I've tried to do something positive every day, cut grass, run the weed eater one day, clean the deck with power washer, clean the screens with the power washer inside the covered deck. There's just so much. I just try to do something positive every day. I can't do as much as I used to, but just try to do something positive.
1: All right, Lloyd, we'll talk to you soon, man.
0: All right, fellas, have a good day.
1: All right, there you go. I don't know. I think the Spurs, I got to think they're going to win the series. I got the Spurs at plus 300 when it was tied in the third quarter last night.
2: Really? Okay. Yeah. In the series?
1: Yeah, for the series.
2: That's good. Okay.
1: Now, this morning, the Knicks are minus 190, so I can totally hedge right back.
3: You're right. They're going to do everything in their power to keep this going as many games
1: Absolutely.
3: As possible.
1: Absolutely.
3: We're going to have seven games in the series, probably.
1: That was a good live betting game for about 3.5 quarters. It was plus money one side, plus money the other, plus money
2: well,
1: one
2: it
1: side,
2: looked
1: plus
2: like,
1: money
2: yeah,
1: the other.
2: I mean, they kept swinging back
1: it was
2: and
1: great.
2: Forth.
1: The tough part about doing that, though, is it's tough to watch the game because the DraftKings feed is so far ahead of anything.
2: Yeah.
1: Really you know, is. And so, you know, oh, wow, they're getting ready to make a run here. You know, like, how did they get up seven? You know. Yeah.
3: It's truly amazing how much Wemby just affects the game, even just his presence.
1: Yeah.
3: Like, offensive players are so scared.
1: Yeah,
3: to try the
1: you don't know where he is.
3: Shot,
1: you can't, yeah, you just don't know. How, can he get there? Yeah, he can, probably can. So,
2: I mean, I think the Knicks will win the series. You know, it's you know,
1: oh,
2: they're up
1: Andy sent me the Patino.
2: Oh yeah,
1: yeah. I guess it's of him being shown on the big screen and everything last night. Man,
2: maybe,
1: look at that.
2: I mean it. It was a scene.
1: Look at that. Look at how happy he looks.
3: I'll send you a picture, Coach
1: look
3: Patino.
1: Look how
3: took
1: happy
3: last
1: he looks.
3: Night.
1: Yeah, he's watching his Knicks.
2: Watching
1: you know.
2: His Knicks. He's in
1: there. He used to coach him.
2: For the finals.
1: Lest we forget, he was the coach many moons ago there.
2: That's true.
3: He had a cheap ticket last night, looks
1: yeah,
3: like.
1: I'm sure. Yeah.
2: How do you think that works if you're Rick Pitino and your team plays in MSG and you are a former New York Knicks coach? Like, can you call up and you say, I want to sit on the floor? I'm sure they charge him, but like.
1: I don't think Rick Pitino has a problem getting seats to the Knicks game.
2: But do you think they accommodate? I mean, or does he have to go through a broker to get those?
1: I would think the team.
3: He's accommodated by someone.
2: I would think so.
1: Come
2: right.
1: on, man.
3: Maybe the mayor.
1: He's a native New Yorker. He coaches St. John's.
2: Yeah. I mean, they play there. I would think that they're probably saying, oh, yeah, coach, here it is. Here's the bill, though.
1: Sure. That's fine. Yeah. I mean, I think anybody would understand that, especially for a playoff game. There's no free tickets. Just don't make them buy the money.
3: He was at the Stanley Cup the other night, too, coach.
1: Oh, yeah?
3: Mm-hmm.
1: He's
3: had
1: a big
3: week.
1: Yeah, Vinny with
3: in Vegas.
1: Is Vinny out there? So. Usually on these, when I see all these Vinny's out there. No.
2: Yeah, once the season's over, Vinny Vinny gets access to a lot of places. Was he at the Belmont?
3: Vinny was at the Belmont. I don't think Rick was.
1: Yeah, it's not.
2: Because I
3: could be
2: Belmont.
3: Wrong.
1: But it wasn't. Wrong.
3: But
1: it was in Saratoga.
3: Stanley Cup.
1: It was in Saratoga. It wasn't in New York City. It wasn't.
2: Right.
1: Yeah.
2: But Patino goes up to Saratoga.
1: Yeah,
2: but maybe not for the Belmont. Maybe not for the Belmont.
1: Who knows? All right, we'll talk to you here, 267-9680, UPS Jobs, text line 437-9680. You can hop on in here. This morning, we got game three tomorrow night, so we'll have that for you right here. We got the crappy Reds, whenever the crappy Reds play. When do the crappy Reds play
2: tonight? They play tonight. I think it's like a 9:40 first pitch. They're playing the Padres tonight. And, yeah, without Hunter Green and Ellie De La Cruz, as it turns out, they're not – that good.
1: Well, they were getting lucky anyway. Their run differential was negative. You know, I'll teach you about all these predictive stats.
2: I know
1: stats,
2: about run
1: Mark.
2: Differential.
1: You know,
2: I understand. But just kind of stinks because they were hanging around and they were in first place for a bit and they just started sliding off and
1: you
2: now
1: knew.
2: They can't win a game.
1: You knew that wasn't going to last.
2: They can't score.
1: Well, whatever. It's going to be something. They either score, they wouldn't be able to get anybody out. I mean, you were
2: pitching and without Hunter
1: you
2: Green.
1: Knew better.
2: Then Hunter Green screwed us.
3: So we'll have the Reds in the wee hour of the morning in the house that Miller Moss built.
1: Man, just be glad it didn't like the old days where we couldn't automate these games. We used to pay people to come in and run the board for Reds West Coast crappy games.
3: B-Hall used to tell me stories about rain delays, and he'd be like, I'd be sitting in there with nothing going
1: unbelievable.
3: On.
1: Unbelievable.
2: West Coast
1: couldn't automate
2: rain
1: it.
2: Delay? It's a rare.
1: Anywhere. I mean, any rain delay. It was unbelievable what we spent to staff the Reds games.
2: Now it's all automated.
1: Yeah, because it's not worth it because we don't make any money on them. Right. They don't even send us the good bobbleheads.

0: They send them to people who don't carry the games.
1: Yeah. They send all these jerseys.
0: Or the jerseys, not the bobbleheads. Yeah.
1: We got blankets. And it's like, okay, all right, we'll see how we're valued.
0: Right, so. Got it. Yeah, there you go.
2: They're sending us the closeout stock of Homer Bailey and Todd Frazier bobbleheads. And I'm like, come on.
1: Nick's got a million, like, Eugenio Suarez bobbleheads or whatever.
0: And, yeah.
1: You know, you look around, you're like, oh, that guy got a jersey? For what? When was the last time he went to a Reds game?
2: So, only person I know that deserves a bobblehead is Chris Redmond.
0: That's right. The finest coach that we
1: shall
0: ever see.
1: I have that on my bar. The Chris Redmond bobblehead, the Kings. We're in the title game this
0: we're
1: weekend.
0: We're in the title game.
1: We're in the title
0: game.
1: There you game.
2: Go. 2 weeks ago, you were boycotting the Kings.
1: We made up.
2: You've now been to a game and have a bobblehead. So.
1: It wasn't Redmond I was mad at.
0: Who were you mad at, Mark? You're mad at
1: Rapoli? I was miffed.
0: Yeah, yeah. Mad at a billionaire.
1: But he's, you know, he ran second or third in the Belmont. I feel bad for him because I think that's
0: no, he didn't.
1: Really
0: he ran third. Third, yeah.
1: Third.
0: Yeah,
1: Command
0: yeah,
1: got second. Yeah,
0: yeah, yeah. So, all right, we'll continue along here. You know, you got to relax at the end of the night. So, I sat down and watched the fourth quarter right in that massage chair from Fitness Market. It's a good way to just sort of take it all in here at the end. And if you have any needs for fitness equipment. Oh, yeah. By the way, they have that. They have everything, you know, the weights and the treadmills and rowers, ellipticals. Get the flooring for it. Man, that massage chair over there. Just it will be the most welcome addition to your home that you've ever brought home. I promise you, you'll be a hero. If you don't like being a hero, then don't do it. If you want to be a hero, go to Fitness Market. Talk to Chris Sarah Wider. 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Of course, you can sit in it, and they'll tell you all about it. 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And when you get over there, tell me to talk about it right here on the news show. Hour number two, straight ahead.

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1: 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We roll along with you here this morning. We've got the NBA Finals for you tomorrow night. Looking forward to seeing that circus again. Not having to wait 5 days or whatever, you know, for them to fly private from, you know, San Antonio to, right, to New York and take an extra day off in between.
2: Why would they not play on Sunday night?
1: Or Saturday. Like, who makes the decision we're going to play? You know, we're going to play, Friday and Monday.
3: They'll play this Saturday night.
1: Yeah, yeah. They should have played last
2: night. Is that scheduled?
1: Yeah. Mm-hmm.
2: Okay.
1: Yeah.
2: So, it's just weird. Like, Sunday's sitting right there for you.
1: Or Saturday.
2: Or Saturday.
1: On a nothing weekend.
3: I don't know why they wouldn't go Saturday afternoon this week with Omaha going on.
2: Yeah. So they're going to go against the UFC and the UFL?
3: And Texas Georgia baseball.
1: No, no.
2: Wow.
1: No, UFC is Sunday.
2: Oh, it's on Sunday now. Yeah, okay. On, yeah, Sunday during the day?
1: No. I mean,
2: it's Sunday night.
1: Yeah. What are you talking about? Yeah.
2: So Monday, I mean, we could be, like, you could be really tired on Monday.
1: I might take Monday off.
2: Yeah. You might be really tired.
1: I might take Monday off. I'm considering that.
2: I'm not likely to watch it, but, I mean, I mean, what else is on Sunday night?
1: I don't know.
2: Sunday night baseball?
1: There's nothing better than watching a UFC fight with Max. He knows everything, and I know nothing. And
2: then
1: he'll remind me, we saw that guy fight him. Like, dude, these guys all look the same to me. I mean, I don't remember the undercoat, you know, because when we go to a fight, you know, we're going early. We're seeing like seven fights, you know, and we've done it four or five times. I'm like, I don't remember those. I remember it was expensive, but I don't remember anything beyond that.
2: I remember it being expensive. Now, are they all on Paramount?
1: Yeah.
2: Okay.
1: Yeah.
2: So, like, there's no, like, pay-per-view or anything. You just have to have a Paramount subscription.
1: Yeah.
2: All right.
1: Good to go. No calling and ordering up and them not being able to handle it. And ESPN screwing it up sometimes. And then your Roku screwing it up.
2: Well, it's on Paramount. I mean, that might.
1: And your different ESPN subscriptions. Is it on this subscription? Is it not on that one? And I bought it on this one, but, you know, we log in, log out.
2: The last couple Sunday nights have been just like baseball or bust.
1: Nothing.
2: Right? Yeah. And so you're just like, so that'll give you something on a Sunday. That's pretty cool.
1: Hell yeah. It's going to be a spectacle.
2: And Thursday, we'll start the World Cup.
1: That's right.
2: Thursday.
1: That's right. Ole, ole, ole, Mark.
2: Yeah, that's good. I'm getting geared up.
1: Oh, wait, so you got USA Paraguay Sunday, right?
2: You said Paraguay.
3: It's Friday night.
2: Friday night.
1: Oh, it's Friday.
2: Yeah, Friday. Okay. So Mexico plays on Thursday to kick things off.
1: Mm-hmm.
2: Canada plays on Friday, and then United States plays on Friday. So it's the North American.

0: and World Cup.
1: Yeah.
0: And I have enjoyed, I've seen some people on Twitter coming over from different parts of the world who have landed in Atlanta, and they're discovering Waffle House. They've heard about Waffle House, so they've sought them out. They've gone to different diners, and they're just like discovering American culture, and it is kind of fun to watch.
2: The best one, I saw someone said, Big Red, it's just clown's blood.
0: I was drinking Big Red last night at Holiday World.
1: What? You're a grown adult drinking Big Red Monday? In the hell?
2: Well, at White Castle, you have to get Big Red.
1: But the finest meats and cheeses.
0: We were at Holiday World, and they have it out of the tap like God intended. And it's really, really good.
1: Mark, you're too old for that.
0: No. Drinking my Big Red. I'm drinking the Big Red. I don't buy the Big Red. I just drink the Big Red. We don't sell drugs.
1: We just do. Yeah.
0: So when I go to Holiday World, you get a little Big Red, and it's really good. They make it amazing there.
1: Yeah. Make it amazing. So they're like the McDonald's Coke.
0: It comes out of the tap like God intended, and that's the best way.
1: What do you mean it comes out of the tap?
0: You know, like a soda fountain drink? Like a soda fountain.
1: Yeah, it's not the tap.
0: That's the best way, though. That's the best way.
1: Yeah.
0: Out of the soda fountain. Soda fountain Big Red is, I think, the best way to drink a Big Red.
1: I mean, I haven't really broken down the way to drink one of the heaviest sitting drinks in your stomach. You don't drink it out of
0: the bottle, the plastic bottle. That's not real Big Red. No, that's not good. And Big Red is good.
1: You get it only at White Castle when you're getting food at midnight. That's
0: it. Or at Holiday World when you're walking around. So,
2: there you go. Your nightcap after 52 bourbons.
0: My nightcap after 52 bourbons?
2: Mm-hmm. Is it Big Red from White Castle?
0: I'm in the hospital. It's probably something medical.
2: Yeah.
1: Yeah. Spinal.
2: Spain is experiencing Chattanooga. Argentina's in Auburn. Germans are eating Waffle House. The Brits are still complaining. This World Cup's been amazing. It hasn't even started.
0: Now, have you seen this? The British players that are playing friendlies over here, they are complaining about the American heat.
1: And
0: that's why y'all got sent home in 1776 in July, okay? Because it was your tea and your crumpets wasn't getting it done against George Washington. And they were complaining about the pitch at Gillette Stadium. They were like, the pitch was just whatever. Mm-hmm. And I'm just like, whatever.
1: They will be here during the 4th of July, the Brits, right, if they're hanging around.
0: So we have to reduce
1: them. We all need to have our 1776 National Champ T-shirts.
0: That's right.
1: I've seen those. Those are pretty good with Washington.
0: We're playing the World Cup here during the 250th anniversary of freedom.
1: Yeah, free tea for everybody at the World Cup game.
0: England cannot win this World Cup. That's the one thing I'm fading.
1: I want them playing on July 4th.
0: You're awesome.
1: In our land. Make them play in Washington, D.C. on July 4th.
0: And we all go.
1: Yeah.
0: We give up our 4th of July plans and root against them.
1: Yeah, exactly. So
0: dump tea in the harbor.
1: Yeah.
2: Check up the picture I just sent you guys.
1: Oh, boy, what is this?
2: It's of Bill Dance.
1: Of what?
2: The Germans have crossed the border and dancing on Chattanooga. And it's the guy whispering in the Bill Dance's ear. The fishing guy.
1: Who's that? Oh.
0: That's funny, man. Like, what the heck is that? But no, it is kind of funny just to see. I mean, it's early still, but like there are some Twitter accounts that have become notable for like sort of sharing their American experience now that they are coming over the border from different parts of the world. So I don't know how the Iranians will feel about Tijuana, but we'll get a full report.
1: Yeah. Don't really care what they think.
0: I know.
1: So
2: who was the guy you saw the other night at CMA Fest, Let's Get Ready to Rumble?
0: Michael Buffer?
2: Yeah. He was at the A's game last night doing ball.
1: Was he really? Wow.
0: Hey. Vegas. The man is 81 years old.
1: I know, and you could tell he's lost a little bit, but
0: still looks pretty good for 81.
1: He looks great. He looks great for 81, but you can tell.
0: If I look that good at 81 years old, whoa.
1: Yeah.
0: Oh.
1: You
0: will. Thank you.
1: So we have the College World Series set now.
0: The
1: whole field is set. So
0: the Jello Shot Challenge.
2: We'll kick it off Friday. Mm-hmm. West Virginia, Troy.
1: Okay.
2: America's matchup. Then Ole Miss, North Carolina in the evening.
1: Mm-hmm.
2: Oklahoma, Alabama Saturday afternoon, and Texas, Georgia is your headliner Saturday night.
1: I did put a future wager last week
2: on Troy.
1: On Troy.
2: What'd you get at 30?
1: Let me look at it here. Where the heck is
0: to
1: it?
0: To
1: win it. To win it. They're still the last.
2: I think they were 30-1 last week.
1: Yeah, let's see. Troy plus 4,500.
2: There you go, 45.
0: Okay. Oh wow. Okay.
1: 100 to win. Skyler 4,600.
0: Yeah. Skyler Mead. That's great.
1: That's right.
0: So the Jello Shot Challenge is up, and it's set.

0: as of 16 hours ago.
1: Yeah.
0: I think today is the first day that they'll start selling the Jell-O shots. So
1: I think West Virginia comes to town and does some drinking, does some damage. I mean, Georgia, would Georgia be the favorite?
2: Georgia, Texas, they'll come with an army. Oklahoma will come with an army. It's a good World Series.
1: Yeah.
2: I mean, five SEC teams.
0: I mean, I think about regional stuff.
2: Oh, there
0: you
2: go. On the TV right now.
0: I think it'll be Ole Miss. I think Ole Miss will win this.
2: Actually, they just won't have the sheer number of people.
1: I made two future bets. The other one was on Ole Miss.
0: Ole Miss?
1: Yeah.
0: So West Virginia, I don't think
1: they'll
0: bring
1: them at plus 2,000.
0: Really?
2: Okay.
1: Yeah.
0: But the Jell-O Shot Challenge, I don't know who's going to win this on the field.
1: I almost forgot about that one.
2: Oklahoma knocked them out.
1: Oklahoma knocked them out. Despite their AD going around raising support for did you see what he did? Like, he was out there for a new their baseball facility.
0: Oh, he wanted to
1: out in the stands, like, you know, going basically going door to door, you know, looking for money.
2: They had some issues in Lawrence. They put the student section right next to the visitor section.
1: I mean, that's a high school stadium, basically.
0: Yeah, where are you going to put them?
1: Their indoor facility is a cathedral compared to that. I mean, it's amazing what they were able to do.
0: But, I mean, yeah, you have to do that now if you're an AD and you're asking them for money for players and money for
1: facilities. Again, like I said, we started a show. Obviously, Brennan Sorsby is the biggest story out there.
0: Yeah.
1: And the fact that the NCAA cannot make a rule now. They can't enforce it. So, as I said, two things that circle back here to Louisville. One, let's go ahead and put the banner back up because there's no rules against it. And what would the opposing team – where would they stop to get Tank Davis, to tamper with Tank Davis?
0: Would not stop.
1: There'd
0: He's
1: be no rule
0: player.
1: That would stop them.
0: I mean, who's going to win the Golden Spikes, Creighton?
2: Tay.
0: You think Tay will win it?
1: He's one of the finalists.
0: Yeah. He's one of the finalists. Do you think he will win it?
1: Let's see.
2: I
0: know
2: so.
0: What we want to happen.
1: Do they have
0: awesome.
1: That line on, let's see, on DK? No, they do not have that.
2: I do have a fun fact from the College World Series. So eight teams make it. Over the last 3 years, there's been 23 different teams make it. North Carolina is the only repeat team in the last 3 years.
0: Really?
1: Mm-hmm.
0: So he
1: is just from the – I have the semifinals. Do we have the – have they announced – I feel like they announced the finals. Now this is like got voting and stuff on it.
0: See, I'm on the Golden Spikes Awards semifinals.
1: I've got semifinals, but I don't see
0: – finalist. Let's see if I can. Yeah, I'm not seeing a finalist yet, but it looks like you can still vote for the semifinalist. So there's still a vote. So I'll vote for Tay.
2: Go vote for Tay.
1: You nervous at all?
0: Oh, you got to put your.
2: For what?
1: For Tank Davis.
2: No.
1: Really? I mean.
0: I am. That's huge amounts.
1: Why would you
0: of money.
1: Not? Mean, I mean, what gives you that piece? I'm just curious. What gives you that piece? Because.
2: I don't think he's not a guy that needs the money. It's not like it's. Couple hundred thousand dollars isn't going to be life changing to him.
1: But what if it's
2: you trust the process here? You know, Dan McDonald can get you in the first 10, you know, spots in the draft, and you're already set here. You like it here. You've got your girlfriend here. You got
1: the money changes every day, though.
2: It does change every day. I know
1: every day, like this, like when the season ends. I mean, Dan's on that one time talking about all the DMs he gets. You know, we could look at his phone, but.
0: I imagine an LSU who missed the College World Series.
2: There are teams that are
1: some
2: money.
1: Somebody will crank up $1 million offer for him. Of course they will.
0: Oh, yeah.
1: One of those schools.
0: And that's life-changing money. I know your dad's got money, but you don't have money yet.
1: Well, and it's...
2: So what if you transfer out of here and you go, like Tommy White transfer from NC State goes to LSU back a couple years ago, and his batting average drops 100%. Look at Haley Van Lett.
1: Well,
2: I mean, superstar here.
1: Different time, though.
0: I think it's a great thing that you're mentioning because I think what happens is you keep saying, like, you're in a system that works for you. And what happens when, like, Milan Momcilovic was in a system that works for him? What happens if he goes there and now he's not as valuable in next year's draft and now he's got to go back into
1: this
0: again?
1: What data would you have to indicate that that's going to happen?
0: I mean, there are. Haley Van Lith.
2: I mean, what about here? Flory Badunga.
1: Mm-hmm.
2: We've never. I mean, Pat Kelsey's never done anything with the big man.
1: Well, yeah, but Badunga.
0: You go backwards.
1: But Badunga. Yeah. I mean, the pros told Badunga, "You're not quite big enough. You're not quite tall enough."
2: Right.
1: Nobody's saying that about Tank Davis in the pros.
0: No.
1: I mean, they're not saying he can't do
0: he's
1: it.
0: Just not draft
1: he's just
0: eligible.
1: Not able to go to the draft.
0: Correct.
1: So, I think a lot of times we just think things are taken for like, oh, he'll stay. I mean, I think that's what the thought was during the season, and now it's like. Did the money change? I don't. What's a football roster? I mean, these costs are going to continue to double, triple. Right. So you have to assume at these schools.

0: Texas Tech softball. You know, there's, you know, whatever. That's when this guy first got famous, right?
1: Yeah.
0: I mean, if there's somebody that's, it stands to reason there's plenty baseball guys at these places that say, hey, we got a good squad. You know, for $1 million, you might be able to snatch the best. I mean,
1: the best bat out
0: that guy down.
1: Yeah, the best bat that's in college baseball is coming back, and you can vote for the Golden Spikes Award today. Finalists will be announced.
0: Why can we vote?
2: We did.
1: I just voted on USABaseball.com.
0: Vote. I mean, just voted. It just seems like they should. People in the sport should vote about it.
1: I would agree, but I just did.
0: Yeah.
1: I'm not a baseball writer, but I'm a...
0: Really? No kidding.
2: We did get Bellerman shortstop out of the portal yesterday, Landon Akers, St. X kid. I think he got it 370 his first

0: That's it. You know, and and so if it's a gap of, I don't know what that gap has to be to go, I mean, if it's $1 million, I mean, but I just think there are things where you go, yes, it makes sense to stay and stay in the system, but you can't be embarrassingly different with the money if that's the case.
1: If it's, you're not going to get them for $75,000 if LSU's offering them $1 million.
0: So I'm just saying, with the Sorsby thing yesterday, it's the most high-profile athlete that would be in a transfer portal because spring sports would be the only ones left, right? I assume the baseball portal ends after the season does. Yeah. That, you know, if Golding's willing to do that, I mean, in football and not, who knows? He probably won't get punished.
1: No, nobody.
0: How are you going to punish him? What's he going to say? It hurts my feelings if you punish me for tampering with Clemson's roster?
1: My ability, I'm going to have irreparable harm if you punish me for tampering with Clemson football.
0: But, I mean, Craig, you saw every game this year. I mean, how good could this guy be next year? I mean, with the natural improvement. I mean, what did he end up?
2: Can't really teach. I mean, the swing is just, it's so dynamite.
0: I mean, he set the single season record for home runs, you know, and then ACC player of the year. And yet, I mean, everybody knew, you know, I mean, they're probably trying to pitch around him and he's hitting 34 home runs. I mean, you don't want to pitch to the guy.
1: Was insane. So his batting, so he hit 355. He hit 34 home runs, 98 RBIs in college baseball.
0: College baseball?
1: He hit 98 RBIs and 231 at-bats. So,
2: man, imagine if we would have kept playing in the postseason. Yeah. He would have
1: He had 98 RBIs in 57 games. That is huge.
0: Hide him. Lock him down. Yeah.
1: His
0: OPS
1: was 1.292.
0: Yeah.
1: They don't do war in college stats, but I would really love to see what that would
0: be. Oh, man, yeah. Yeah, I guess it's probably tough to do, but
1: I don't know how you would do that in college baseball. But OPS, 290, 1.292. I wonder, like, in Major League Baseball terms, like, how good you would have to be.
0: No. Highest. Good luck figuring that out. Yeah, you put that one into ChatGPT and see what they tell you on that one. So. Since the NCAA can't enforce any rules anymore after yesterday, I don't know where you go. We can get to the text line.
1: All right. So his OPS, if it was related to Major League Baseball for the year that he just had.
0: According to what?
1: According to baseballreference.com.
0: Okay, right.
1: Would have been the 13th best Major League Baseball performance in history. Now, this is college baseball. It's a little bit different.
0: In history.
1: So it would have been better than Ted Williams in 1941. It would have been better than Barry Bonds in 2003. It would only be behind Josh Gibson twice, Charlie Smith, Barry Bonds, 1, 2, 3,
0: God.
1: Babe Ruth, another Barry Bonds, another Babe Ruth, another Josh Gibson, another Babe Ruth. But there are a bunch of Ted Williams and Babe Ruth and Lou Gehrig and Mark McGwire and everybody else behind him.
0: Wow.
1: Of course, this is a college stat, you know, not on Major League Baseball stat, but 1.292 OPS is huge. Huge.
0: Let's see. Texter says, let's see to get through it. The White Castle Big Red is elite. Yes.
1: Yes, it is.
0: I think we all agree on that. Texter says, Big Red is only good at White Castle. Texter says, he's right. The Fountain Big Red hits different. Look, all you people, how many adult males out there drinking Big Red?
1: It's kind of a local staple. It's not a everyday drink. It's a special drink. But, you know, like you're in a festive place and there's a funnel cake, you might as well throw a Big Red on there, too.
2: I got one last week from Thornton's.
1: Did you really?
0: Mm-hmm. You, man.
2: It's very rare, but, you know, every once in a while.
0: You see it, it just,
2: like,
0: it just catches you. Yeah,
2: I get it.
0: That's just during the show, it did take Davis at the portal. No, I mean, It has, but there's no reason to hit the point. They're all, I mean, like the dance during the year, they're contacting them all year. The Sorsby is the biggest story, and I just, put the batter up and then hide him because everybody will break every rule imaginable. Because there are no rules. There are no rules at this point.
1: There are no rules at all.
0: I thought Wetzel had the best quote of the Big 12 coach. I don't know. You read around probably on it yesterday. It's an obvious take. It's ridiculous. They can't make rules. I do think there's got to be something now. Does it speed Congress up to be able to give them some sort of protection so you can't have some jackass judge in Texas, you know, changing the foundation of sports that where you can bet on your own team and not get suspended?
1: I think in a roundabout way, it might actually prod Congress to huddle together and be like, okay, this is another example.
0: It's even
1: of what
0: more
1: they're talking
0: absurd.
1: About.

0: further than we thought.
1: Right.
2: Right. And I think they knew about it. You know, they had all the hearings last week, and this comes just like on the Monday after all those hearings, right?
1: Yeah.
2: So I think in the timing world, it's actually great timing, because if you need to take them seriously, like, you only have to point to this.
1: Yeah.
2: And so in that way, you know, while it stinks and it calls into question the integrity of the game and your ability to enforce rules, and it definitely highlights the local judge problem that we have, especially with the NCAA, it might really help the Saving College Sports Act. Now, on the other hand, Cody Campbell is now radioactive. He's got to get away from supporting that bill. He cannot simultaneously support that bill and be instrumental in getting Brendan Sorsby that ruling.
1: Yeah, he needs to go a little low profile, which is not something he really seems to like.
2: And he's not good. He's not good at doing it.
1: He's the number one villain in college sports, Brendan Sorsby.
2: Well, until this moment, I felt like he's been trying to help. But you can't be.
1: No, I'm talking about Brendan Sorsby. I'm talking about Sorsby.
2: Oh, Sorsby. Okay.
1: Sorsby's the number one villain. No.
2: Sorsby definitely is. But you can't be simultaneously trying to help and also be self-serving. And that's what Cody Campbell is trying to do. You can't be like.
1: You would do it. You would try to get your quarterback out. You would try to get the quarterback eligible here while the same time
2: gambling on sports.
1: Yes, your moral compass is set to win.
2: There's a line.
1: You said
2: there.
1: That a million times.
2: There's a line
1: so
2: there.
1: This we have a new line.
2: Yes, you can't bet on your own team.
1: Okay, but it's your team. You win with them.
2: I don't.
3: What if it was Lamar Jackson?
1: Yeah,
2: if Lamar Jackson had came out in the middle of his 2016 and he was gambling on himself, he would have to be ineligible.
1: But would you not be happy when he was?
2: Devastated that he got that, and then
1: you would be like,
2: yes, play football. Sure, but I don't think it's be right. It wouldn't be the
1: right saying thing. It's of course it's not right.
2: It's not right.
1: But you can't tell me you'd be sad he got eligible.
2: You have to have a line, okay? And while my moral compass is set to win, and I definitely think that like the Bruce Pearls of the world and falsely accused coaches that have had to go through.
1: Who cares what the rules are? Look, you want to win, Mark. You know
2: I do want to win.
1: So you got to get your quarterback eligible. So you need a little judge help down
2: in Texas. On your own team or against them.
3: I can't do that. What if Lamar was betting on himself? You would have bent the rule.
1: He's
3: not betting against himself.
2: Yeah. Why a hypothetical that is not a relevant topic? He didn't bet on anything.
1: But if he did, and this was our player, we would not be saying, no, this is wrong for the sport.
2: No.
1: We need to make – so you're saying you wouldn't be happy about your team's quarterback, Louisville quarterback being eligible.
2: If I could
1: your
2: watch –
1: your buddy the Cowboy.
2: I would always be happy to watch Lamar Jackson play football. In any way, I would always be happy to see him play. I don't think it would be right for him to be eligible after this. No, I don't.
1: So you're telling me – so what would your reaction be? You'd be so sad that he
2: I'd be
1: eligible.
2: Devastated that it happened, and I'd be like, I can't believe that he's eligible. And if they're going to play him, if that's what they're going to play, then we'll roll.
1: Moral compass is set to win, baby.
2: It's not like I'm going to turn my back on Lamar.
1: Okay.
2: No way.
1: I just want to make sure that you
2: But I wouldn't think it would be right. I mean, and right now the Big Ten is responding. They're going to talk today about a league-wide mandate that you may not schedule Texas Tech in any sport.
1: You know, I can't hack. That's enough of these moral high ground, these cheating-ass schools, are taking here. You guys cheated. You're all part of the problem with all the suing you did. I mean, what players did they sue to get eligible?
2: And we're, tons of
1: yeah,
2: them
1: I
2: over
1: mean,
2: the years,
1: you guys gave them the playbook. Every school that didn't get their way sued and got their way. So I don't need these schools in a conference going, "Well, I'm sure the lawsuits always the SEC. I'm thinking of to get somebody.
2: All the time.
1: It's Bama.
2: Well, Ohio State and Michigan are famous for this.
1: Certainly, they have sued.
2: Michigan fought like hell over the whole sign stealing thing. I mean, and they knew that they broke rules. They knew that they.
1: So I don't need the Big Ten
2: to protect Harbaugh
1: telling me that they can't deal with all this rule breaking at Texas Tech.
2: But the Big 12 did this yesterday, and this is from Brett Yormark. On the other side of that ruling, the ramifications of today's ruling are significant and could have broad impacts across college athletics, creating a great concern amongst our membership in the Big 12. I've been consulting with our key stakeholders and have scheduled meetings with our conference ADs and executive board this week. We're also in touch with Charlie Baker and anticipate the NCAA to appeal the order in the next 24 to 48 hours, and we will continue to monitor and evaluate the situation. And that's the guy that's Texas Tech is in his league.
1: Yeah.
2: Okay. Now, today.
1: Yeah, I've never seen more ADs come out on the record and say, this is ridiculous.
2: And then this morning.
1: Yeah.
2: This is just happened 15 minutes ago.
1: Oh, we got
2: Cody Campbell has released an op-ed in the USA Today. Okay. And it's actually, it actually came out at 5:15 this morning. And this is basically him coming out in support of

0: the Saving College Sports Act, which I just don't think you can do. Like, I don't think you can. I don't think you can have that ruling yesterday and be instrumental in the money and the lawyering that went behind it, and then today and say.
1: No, I think you can. He didn't make the rules. He wants his team to win. His moral compass is set to win. He think he would prefer it that the rules weren't like this.
0: I think he needs to take a back seat. I don't think he's the guy you want out front now.
1: I don't think you want him out in front, but I think many people would do the exact same thing. That if they had the money, they would fight for everything they could to get their team's quarterback eligible and at the same time say the system's broken.
0: Yeah, yeah.
1: I mean, the system is broken, but I'm not going to let everybody else take advantage of it and our team not.
0: Yeah.
1: So, I mean, because it's not like that he's
0: – But I think
1: – Theirs is the most ridiculous, that they have a quarterback who bet on his own team.
0: But I think, you know, up until this point, Cody Campbell has really pushed this forward. I think after yesterday's ruling, politically – You have to go. You got to fade into the background a little bit.
1: I think
0: you have
1: a strong stance here.
0: Yeah, I do. I like Cody Campbell. I like what he's done, but you can't be behind that.
1: I think you can. I mean, I think you can say the system is broken. It needs to be fixed. But while it's broken, I'm going to take advantage of loopholes just like everybody else did. Because Texas would do it, Texas A&M would do it, Oklahoma would do it, Ohio State would do it.
0: You think about it from a Texas Tech perspective, they've watched Texas and Texas A&M do whatever the hell they want to for years, and you've sat there and taken it on the chin. Sure. It's just, politically, you've gotten to a place
1: from
0: where
1: From a PR standpoint, but I don't know. Yeah. At the same time, I think he could also say, I would like to have not had to fund this because it shouldn't be an option. But if you're going to let player XYZ get eligible, then we're going to do everything we can to fight for our team.
0: And maybe that's the approach. You just say, you know what? Hell yeah, I want it fixed. But until you fix it, I'm going to keep doing this. That's what you do. I don't know.
1: Which is why you need to put the banner up.
0: Congress and you're in Senate and you actually have decorum, that ought to be.
1: Yeah,
0: followed.
1: I mean, I wouldn't be, putting the guns up. Like, I wouldn't be taunting, but I would say, yes, the system is broken. We should not be able to do what we did. But if you're going to let Alabama get a guy eligible, you're going to let Baylor get a guy eligible, Ole Miss, absolutely. Yeah, Ole Miss, the guy Louisville's going to see game one, then I'm not going to sit back here and watch Trinidad Chambliss be eligible and not do everything in our power to do what everybody else is doing, which is getting a local ruling to override this broken system.
0: Yeah, and I'm with you on the Josh Hurd thing. Hang the banner up. Because we've played by the rules up until this point. Like, we have adhered to the rules. We've walked the line. It's gotten us where?
1: Nowhere. I mean, this is the right time. This is the time to do it.
0: Yeah.
1: Get people with their weakest moment.
0: I mean, so maybe I'm wrong. Maybe Cody Campbell shouldn't take a back seat. I just feel like after yesterday's ruling, like, you're a little radioactive. But maybe I'm wrong. Maybe it's time to push forward.
1: I don't think he's doing anything that everybody else isn't doing.
0: No, I know that. I mean, I know that.
1: That's the thing. If there weren't, they set so many precedents that, it's pretty bold to think that Texas Tech would say, well, we can get our quarterback who bet on sports, on our
0: sports. And the op-ed, by the way, doesn't mention Brendan Sorsby at all. I think it was written well in advance of that.
1: Which would make sense. Yeah.
0: It's not like he published it this morning himself.
2: While we're clearing him, can we go and get Terry Rozier cleared too?
0: There's law breaking. And then there's rule break.
1: I don't know.
2: Yeah,
1: the feds are involved in this one.
2: I don't know if we've proved anything yet.
1: Well, nobody's proved anything. I mean, it's an allegation. I mean, been no...
0: Gina Tucker, Terry's mom.
2: God, you're really adamant against Sorsby, though. I didn't expect
0: about
2: you to have Sorsby? That stance.
0: Yeah, you can't bet on your own team, man. Like, you can't do it.
2: I mean, the day that the Sherm Moore news broke out, you defended him.
0: Who?
2: Not Sherm Moore. Like, and he was cheating on his wife.
0: Hang on. I didn't know what had happened fully in the Sherrone Moore thing. So, I didn't have the whole story on that. Like, when he got fired, I was like, oh, man, I've always really liked Sherrone Moore.
2: You were like, bring him to Louisville.
0: But then, hours later, you find out the actual news, and you're like, damn. Okay, so you get the full
1: So the data changed.
0: The data changed. Yeah, and I still really enjoyed Sherrone Moore while he was here. I mean, we had great interactions and stuff like that, and I was happy for him up there at Michigan. Now, how it ended for him, terrible.
1: Yeah.
0: And he's also a little radioactive now, but, I don't think you knew the full story. I did not know the full story when I came out in support of him.
1: Yeah, I was like,
0: But,
1: That was short-lived support.
0: Well, you found out the rest of

0: story.
1: Right, right.
2: All right, Paul.
1: Yeah,
2: who was that? Paul Miles or no?
1: No, Paul Harvey.
2: Paul Harvey.
1: Yeah, yeah. And again, I think Wessel wrote the best column on. He's like, you can oppose and despise the NCAA for everything it does, except this. You know, yes, Sorsby and his talented legal team, Jeffrey Kessler, he's got a habit of kicking their butt, and Scott Thompson argued that he deserved a temporary restraining order because he had been diagnosed with a gambling addiction, which, by the way, I don't think he has. I think he's just bored and betting on baseball games $5 at a time.
3: 9,000 bets, really. It's a lot of bets over some years, but it's not really that
1: many.
3: I'd like
1: to see his DraftKings stat sheet. You know, what was he really down on the year? Like, right. Was it $1,000? Was it $2,000? I mean,
3: I don't even know how to, like, count my bets. Like, is that on the stat sheet, your number of wagers? I know your dollar amount wagers.
1: No, it wouldn't have your... I mean, it has your total. The only thing on DraftKings is your total.
3: I don't think
1: stat
3: you have
1: sheet.
3: Like a
1: yeah.
3: number of bets. I've never seen that.
1: No, they don't want to see mine.
3: I don't want to show it to my wife.
1: See my live betting on the French Open. They'll be like, what? This guy bet 47 times in an hour. I'm going plus money each way, damn it.
3: Last thing I want is Ashley coming up and saying, hey, let me see your stat sheet.
1: Yeah, I know. Yeah. Yeah, let me see the credit card bill.
3: Yeah, let me see the credit card bill.
1: That's your stat sheet.
3: You want to see my stat sheet?
1: Let me see yours.
3: Let me see the credit card
1: bill. That's your stat sheet. Yeah.
3: That's so funny. That's a good response.
2: Ashley, when you get something, I ask that question.
1: Yeah, that's why I'm not married. It's good, smart response.
3: Nobody could ask that question.
1: Yes, good, smart-ass response. Doesn't work well in an argument. I think that's a great line, that Jack Nicholson movie.
3: So we're way late for a break?
1: Yeah, I looked down,
2: it's 8:45.
3: Sorry, all right.
1: Yeah, exactly. So,
2: what's your thought on twerking on Bart Sunroof?
1: No, we will be back in a moment here. We'll have the Reds for you whenever they want to lose to the Padres tonight and blow that, so we'll have that. And we'll have game four tomorrow night. At Madison Square Garden. I guess the ticket prices must be lower because no one's saying anything about them.
3: Well, now everybody's scared to go because they're worried they're going to get punched in the face by Knicks fans after the game. So you don't want to you're questioning whether or not you even want to be there.
1: Are you sure you're not getting TikTok news on this? I mean, I'm looking for news stories on what you're talking about.
3: I mean, I sent you all the videos.
1: I see the video. This is how 20-somethings don't know anything about news.
3: This is how they
1: see TikTok, so they go, oh, that's happening everywhere. Where it might have been
3: tickets
1: like
3: tickets are expensive.
2: Yeah, they're
3: so
1: are they where they were? What's
3: no,
1: the get in?
3: $4,800.
1: Yeah, so it's about the same, right?
3: Yeah, $4,800 is the get in price. $44,000 on the court.
1: Yeah,
3: where Patino was
1: getting
3: sitting
1: close there. Yeah, it's close. It's close. Yeah. So we'll continue along here. 267-968. Like I said, the UPS jobs text line 437-9680. 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On is it South Ingle State? 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I think it's North Ingle.
3: North.
1: Yes. It's north. Right by the Walmart, right by Double Dogs.
3: Yep,
1: it's
3: north.
1: It's Louisville Furniture. 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
7: One of the youngest rosters in recent memory has just completed one of the finest seasons in NBA history. The Oklahoma City Thunder have their first championship.
8: Golden Temple and Shereen Amol make history in the Kentucky Derby.
2: Big game, big race, one place. 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
1: Trying to figure out the theme. Ron.
2: Just every college athlete.
1: Okay.
2: Just wants everything.
1: Yeah. Yeah.
2: Life of fortune and fame. Wants to be a rock star.
1: Yeah.
2: Nickelback.
1: Yeah. You all right?
3: Yeah.
1: Okay.
3: Yeah, I was just listening to the lyrics of the song.
1: You'd never heard rock
3: I've
1: star?
3: Never paid attention to
1: I don't know what you listen to. I don't know what...
3: We had that Earth, Wind, and Fire song that we were listening to long ago. Remember we were trying to remember?
2: September.
3: Yeah. It was playing at Holiday World last night, and I was like saying some of the lyrics, and Ash was like, that's what the lyric is?
1: Yeah.
3: And I was like, yeah.
1: Yeah.
3: We did a whole segment on that one day.
2: Do you remember the 21st night?
1: of September. Yeah. Yeah. So we got the stories we really have been talking about. We got the Knicks last night just greeted their home crowd with a big thud of a performance. So,
3: I mean, you know, I don't think it was a thud. It was just a loss. Like,
1: yeah.
3: You know, it was a really good basketball game. You know, like I kept getting notifications, classic in the MSG. And I was like, I don't know if it's a classic. It is a good basketball game.
1: Yeah.
3: But, I enjoyed it. But is it a classic game that we're going to reference forever
1: last night?
3: Or ever?
1: No, I don't think, no, not at all. Texas, some of the snack bars back in the day had cream soda. That stuff was elite. What has happened to cream soda?
3: Red cream soda, they have it at Chex Cafe. That's what Jeff Brom and I were talking about because he was like, I like Barg's. Big Red's better. He's like, I just don't drink any soda anymore.
1: Yeah.
3: Stop drinking soda. So he's like, so he was a little jealous that I was getting the red cream soda with the chili, which is a great
1: Jeff Brom was jealous of you.
3: For a minute. Because he's not drinking soda. It's one of the few things I can do that Jeff can't do.
1: Yeah, he can. Texas says, when I was a kid, we'd go to the local grocery and get a Tiger Red and a Marathon candy bar. Yeah, the Marathon candy bar. That was an old one. Texas says, can we just put the banner up? I mean, what the hell is the NCAA going to do? That's my point.
3: Yeah, that's like.
1: Yeah.
3: Are they even going to exist here in a couple weeks? If Congress does something, what will their rulemaking be?
1: And it's like, if they won't exist, somebody's got to exist. Somebody's got to exist.
2: They need a governing
1: body. What are you looking at?
3: Two trucks heading down Fourth.
1: Oh, boy. Oh, get your popcorn. Get your popcorn.
3: I'm like, y'all want to make sure you make all the right turns there, boys.
2: So I guess the overpass over there by Minardi Hall is

0: higher up.
1: It is.
0: Okay.
1: Yeah, it is. But so they can do it, but if they make the if they turn again, they're in trouble.
2: Yeah.
0: Now they're going straight towards the track. They're
2: yeah.
0: good.
2: Yeah. So anyway, so yeah, they got that ruling yesterday, and it's just it's been the same reaction everywhere. But I just don't know everything you know about the salaries and the transfer is you know it's not sustainable. Everybody keeps saying, how can you even govern your seasons?
1: Can't.
2: Coming up.
1: You don't know. You don't even know. So like I was.
2: I mean, can we get injunctions for targeting? I mean, don't we have somebody who's supposed to be? Do
1: no.
2: we have somebody who's supposed
1: no,
2: to sit out there?
1: They fixed that rule. Clem
2: okay.
1: Lubin will not
2: okay.
1: be
2: okay.
1: sitting out the first half because
2: okay,
1: of the Beans Bowl targeting.
2: Yeah,
1: which I didn't like anyway. I thought it was a bad call to begin with, but they did review
2: you
1: it.
2: Stop going to the Beans Bowl if it carries on to a regular season game.
1: That's exactly right. I mean, to be honest with
2: yeah.
1: you. Yes.
2: Yeah. Give me
1: like
2: a break.
1: Like,
2: that.
1: Like if you're Josh Herbie, like you know what?
2: Give me
1: we're
2: a break.
1: You know, we're gonna
2: yeah.
1: climb the Bad Boy Mowers Bowl because we don't
2: yeah.
1: want our players getting suspended for game one of whoever we're playing next year in
2: right.
1: the first game because that game ended up, you know, if we'd have had Clev in game one and over against Ole Miss, maybe we're in the playoff.
2: Right.
1: So no, we're not going to the Bad Boy Mowers Bowl or whatever it is.
2: Well,
0: that's in Tampa.
1: I would like to go to the Bad Boys.
2: No,
1: you know,
2: I'd rather
1: for
2: be in
1: fun,
2: the playoff. Yeah.
1: But I want to be in the playoff, yeah.
2: And so did Texas Tech. And now they probably have a good chance.
1: Now,
2: I don't know.
1: Don't you think that
2: I feel like the karma of this is going to somehow rear its head. They're going to get screwed on a call or something.
1: No, I think
2: you know,
1: the
2: and
1: NCAA
2: lose
1: is
2: a game.
1: Gonna, they're going to appeal this. It's going to
2: yeah.
1: go to a high, it's going to go to like to a district court.
2: But in the district, did you see the judges in the district court for that it goes to? They're all Texas Tech grads, all four. It's great. Who had that?
1: So they're gonna have
2: tweet.
1: To appeal it to like a.
2: But I don't think you can even get a
1: federal,
2: hearing prior to the. Yeah, I think you're gonna have to. Yeah, some sort of federal act here. I don't
1: have,
2: know how the legal process works, but my God,
1: I don't think you're gonna. I don't think he will play this year. I still.
2: Mm-hmm.
1: I know that right now that's the law that mm-hmm. he can play. That the judge ruled for the injunction for injunctive relief,
2: yeah.
1: so that he can play. You know, but in the hearing's not gonna be until February. I think it's a disingenuous hearing date. That's designed to be that way, and it creates urgency
2: so,
1: on
2: so,
1: part
2: right.
1: of the NCAA.
2: So let's get that moved up. I don't know how that happens. I mean, that may not
1: it's
2: be
1: got to go
2: to
1: a different court.
2: In the legal process.
1: It's got to be appealed to a different court. That's what has to happen. You cannot have that hearing in court. We already know that it's not a fair court. And by the way, it does call into question our court system, does it not? Does it not like
2: yeah.
1: make you lose faith in your court system when you're watching something that you know
2: and
1: is wrong?
2: And they continue to rule in favor of the local teams?
1: Yeah, like we know it's wrong. Can
2: yeah.
1: you stop? Because now we don't trust you like on all this other stuff that's actually important.
2: Like the new Coors Light can. Did you
1: oh,
2: see this
1: no.
2: thing?
1: The new
2: oh,
1: Coors
2: you're not.
1: Light
2: look, at the, look at this. So it's three cans of beer in one. It's the taller boy packs.
1: How are they doing that?
2: I don't know. It's launching a limited edition 18-inch taller boy canister. That holds,
1: how do you refrigerate it?
2: It insulates three stacked 12-ounce cans. It's part of their 2026 FIFA World Cup theme campaign.
1: So you got to set them on their
2: with
1: side.
2: Soccer announcer Andres Cantor, whose signature goal call inspired their design. So I don't want that magazine. Sell it to Nick. The stainless steel canister features an extended Coors Light logo and is accompanied by a sweepstakes encouraging fans to submit their own goal call. There we got to have it for a chance to win prizes worth the $10,000.
0: I would crush about 20 of those before a football game.
1: So
0: those look delicious.
1: But I don't drink very fast. Like so that would just get warm.
2: That's what I'm saying. That'd be very difficult. I wonder, are they going to be selling those at any stadiums?
1: You got to set them
2: what
1: on
2: the
1: side.
2: Hell, what would three of them cost?
0: It's Coors Light.
2: I don't know what's happening when you stand.
1: I don't
2: hollow. Your mic's going hollow standing up there. I don't know.
1: Yeah.
2: I don't know what's
1: I just
2: on.
1: Don't drink that fast. I'm not a fast drinker. I've never been good at chugging challenges or anything like that.
2: So Coors Light anticipates World Cup watchers won't leave the TV to get their second or third beer because there's no timeout.
1: No commercial.
2: And they
1: yeah.
2: hope this unique solution will make their spectating experience
1: that's
2: easier. So they'll retail for $30.
1: Holy
2: $30
1: for three
2: just
1: beers.
2: Three beers. And be sold exclusively through shop.coorslight.com. Yes, I'll buy one.
1: You're going to buy
2: them? Of course I will. Released in two drops, June 11th and June 18th at noon. The product
1: will
2: be available.
1: You better log in early.
2: Only while supplies last with a limit of one order per. Get the hell. That means people are going to buy them and sell them on eBay is all that means.
1: That's what they're going to do.
2: I'm not going to then for
0: can't
2: help.
0: Sell alcohol on eBay?
2: Yeah.
1: Oh, there you go.

0: See, Kentucky lost their quarterback that they signed, Matt Panatowski. It appears they're going to lose him because it looks like he's going to go into the Major League Baseball draft. He did not report to campus, you know, with the rest of his team. So it sounds like that's, you know, that he wants to sign his professional contract. And
1: wait a minute, is he a quarterback or is he baseball? So he's both.
0: He's both. He's a high level baseball player.
1: Clearly,
0: that everybody thinks, you know, is going to go pro. He's also a very good quarterback. He would be a really good quarterback for Woodside.
2: Do you know?
0: What's that?
2: Do you know what he's ranked in that class?
0: Quarterback wise, he's top five. Yeah, I mean, he's a really good quarterback. So I don't want him to play football at Kentucky. I'd rather him go play Major League Baseball for the Cincinnati Reds. Definitely like that better.
1: That's shocking.
0: Yeah. So that's one. But back to what you were talking about, like building your team. How do you know what you can do? Like Will Stein. His son, he's getting these commitments. Jeff Brom's gotten the high school commitments. How do you know you're going to have money for him? You don't know what budget you're working with right now. Is it $60 million or is it $15?
1: Right. No, I mean, there's no way to –
0: How do you know?
1: That's why I just look at high school commits. I go, okay, great. What, the world's going to be so different. I mean, it's different every day. I mean, I don't know how you retain a baseball roster right now.
0: I mean, I don't know.
1: Because that's going on. That's the only one that's currently going on. How do you do that? Or the phones? We haven't.
0: I guess any agreements that you've made, and that's a whole other thing. Remember, they set the rule ahead of the House settlement, so everybody front loaded their contracts. Do you remember that? They front loaded paying the kids, and that was one way to circumvent the whole system. So they front loaded it. If you say, oh, well, if you have a deal in place, you can continue to do that deal. But if it's a retroactive deal, or if you make one after the fact, then it's got to be with these rules. So now everybody's just going to make new deals before it goes into law. So there's always ways to circumvent it. It's wild what's happening.
1: So I just don't know where I do wonder if the Sorsby thing does expedite this, you know, whatever Congress can do. And I agree with Dan Wetzel. The thinner the bill, the better.
0: Yeah.
1: We don't need the Lane Kiffin rule. We don't need you trying to get down the weeds. They need to be able to just enforce their own damn rule book. I mean, I don't know if you can have like a temporary, it's probably no thing as a temporary federal injunction. We're like, hey, 6 months, you can't sue them for 6 months until they, and we're going to give them 6 months to clean up their act or not, whatever, to make a rule book. And then we'll have something more permanent. I just don't know how you govern a season. What kind of lawlessness are you going to have with any rules right now?
0: Yeah.
1: I mean, is anybody obeying any rules?
0: They're not.
1: And the funny thing is, a coach still won't say a recruit's name. It's illegal. Can't say that.
0: Whatever.
1: Can't say who you're recruiting.
0: You know, and look, a lot of this, I do feel like the NCAA deserves a lot of this because they ruled with an iron fist and they were unwavering.
1: Yeah, but betting on your own.
0: I know.
1: This is the most basic tenet.
0: It's gone from one extreme to another, and it's like everybody wants it to be where the NCAA is much more pliable and the players can get paid and whatever, but you don't want this. I don't want professionals coming back to college.
1: But you can't have a sport where you have the quarterback betting on games he's participating
0: in. No. I mean, and Wetzel was talking about it. He goes, you know, it's high school. You have the window of time that you have to play.
1: Yeah.
0: And that's it. And there might be a couple of examples that were like, whether it's religious or military or pregnancy or something like that, where maybe you allow that type of thing. But if not, you got hurt. Okay.
1: They made too many exceptions. They just made
0: way too many
1: exceptions. Got these guys that are playing their eighth. And I mean, you know, Tyler Shuck, when he plays seventh year.
0: It's a
1: lot of time that he probably, again, that's one of those. Probably should have been able to do it, but are you going to pass on Tyler Shuck? Absolutely not.
0: No, we're going to play. We're going to play with the rules system that we are in.
1: Mm-hmm.
0: I just think that a guy who gambled on and against the team that he was on and worked to conceal his actions.
1: Yeah, knew he was doing wrong by sending money to others.
0: I think that's a bridge too far for me. I cannot.
1: Now hang on. I don't want you telling me you can't go on your moral.
0: No, I think that's where the line goes, and I do wonder if the timing of this might help spur on some of the action, because I think some of the what's gone on in Congress last week, people maybe roll their eyes at, they're not going to actually get anything done, it's not going to work, but if you get, maybe something like this and the timing of it happening, maybe it makes them take the NCAA and Congress seriously.
1: Our phone lines are not working. I just tried to call our phone number.
0: Oh, no.

0: Yeah, or not. I don't know what's going on. But yeah, so bummer. Getting a couple texts. People trying to call and like, and I just tried to call from my own phone, and I was hearing it ringing, but it wasn't ringing in here.
1: Wasn't ringing through.
0: So
1: they have a really good telephone provider.
0: Yeah,
1: they're really good.
0: The worst.
1: Everyone should use them.
0: Should not. All right, we'll continue along here. 267-9680 is the number to get in. UPS Jobs text line 437-9680. So we've got that here for you. Don't forget, if you're someone out there getting ready to buy a car, Huffman Auto Group, that's who we tend to turn to because we've spent our own money there. 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And I can just tell you, man, this is it's great to enjoy what you drive and know that you haven't overpaid for it and that you get a quality vehicle. 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
1: 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As we roll along with you here this morning, we'll have Game 4 tomorrow night. It won't be quite the hype, one would not assume, but who knows?
2: Maybe. Yeah. I mean, 8:30, ABC, get a little NBA Finals. Mm-hmm. They'll take Thursday and Friday off because they don't want to compete against the World Cup, and then they'll have Saturday.
1: Yeah, that's why they'll do that.
2: Obviously, the College World Series in Omaha.
1: Without saying, yes.
2: But they have to continue along, even despite the College World Series.
1: What did you say, Grayton?
3: And the Reds play this weekend.
1: Oh, well.
2: Yeah. And the Reds. Well, the Reds play at night.
1: It's an enormous.
2: The Reds play in the evening, yes.
1: Yeah,
2: how are the Cubs doing?
3: Doing well? Pretty darn bad.
2: Pretty darn bad.
3: Pretty crappy season around here.
1: So, yeah, we'll let you hop in if you want to. 267-9680 is our number to do just that. Well, I say that. We need to reset the phones.
3: They're up. We reset during
1: the break. Did? Okay. Yeah. All right, cool. Okay. Just making sure there. So, Nate and others who have been trying to call in, you can do that now.
2: Purportedly, we did get a couple basketball dates.
1: Do tell.
2: Apparently, we've signed a contract for November 2nd for UT Chattanooga.
1: Okay.
2: And November 7th versus Morehead State. So,
1: okay.
2: A couple, bye games type things. We've gotten some dates on. And so, see you at the Yum Center on November 2nd and 7th.
1: Okay, so what are those? Give me those again.
2: UT Chattanooga on the 2nd of November.
3: Man. That's going to be a special day.
2: Morehead State on the 7th.
3: Wow. 20-year anniversary of the blackout game, November 2nd.
2: Oh, yeah.
3: And we'll play Chattanooga in basketball.
2: That's great. That's the only thing people want to talk about the Yum Center that night is the blackout game and where they were.
3: Maybe
2: the lights actually went.

0: out.
1: Maybe they'll show it on the Yum Center big board as we're playing Chattanooga.
0: They should. I mean, it's. I mean, that was a moment in time for Louisville football, man. The blackout.
1: I played up there as our number one win.
0: You think so?
1: Mm-hmm. Because it put us on the map.
0: What was the moment that you remember the most from that game?
1: The Malik Jackson scoop and score. That was followed by the Trent Guy punt return.
0: That was a great one, too.
1: Yeah, that was all within about 5 minutes.
0: And that was that before or after the lights went out?
1: It was, well, I think the lights went out before the punt return.
0: Before the punt return?
2: Mm-hmm. So, yeah, because I wasn't living here then. So I watched the game,
0: so
2: obviously.
0: So there was a lot of good stuff going on.
2: Yeah.
0: And then all of a sudden, like, the timer on the lights went off. Like, they were supposed to go on, but somebody forgot to turn the timer off or something.
2: Yeah.
0: And, you know, they're not the lights that we have now. Like, and by the way, we're doing a light upgrade this year in the stadium. Remember that press release. So we'll probably get some light shows for some of our night games. And so we'll have that for Villanova. We'll have that for Florida State for sure. But the lights go off. And they have, like, auxiliary lighting, so, like, it's not, like, totally dark.
2: Right,
0: it's not bright enough to play.
2: Play a game, right.
0: And
2: no.
0: So you have to wait for the lights to fully turn back on.
2: So how long was that?
0: It was, like, maybe 10 minutes.
2: Okay, yeah.
0: Say. It was, like...
1: I don't remember them stopping the game.
0: 8 to 10 minutes. No, it stopped the game. If you go back and watch the game on ESPN, they're like, it's an actual blackout. The lights have gone off.
2: Yeah.
0: You know. And I think Trent Guy's punt return, that kind of sealed it, if I remember correctly. By the way, they are retiring Pat White's jersey this year at West Virginia.
2: So who knocked the starter out? Shouldn't he be there?
0: Brandon Johnson.
2: So shouldn't he be the guy that
0: he knocked out Bednarik?
2: That's
0: their quarterback.
2: Bednarik, yes.
0: Their quarterback that was not doing a damn thing.
2: And the other quarterbacks don't hurt him.
0: And we were sitting there. And they were talking about the freshman running back, Steve Slayton, in their student newspaper, because it was, like, in the area that we were sitting in pregame. And I was, like midway through the game, I'm like, I hadn't heard a damn thing from the Steve Slayton guy.
2: You did it.
0: And then Brandon Johnson hurts Bednarik. And it was a wild, wild, scary scene. I thought that was the scariest scene I could imagine until I saw what happened last night to Spurs fans in New York. But, man, that... On par.
2: Yeah.
1: We know you were taken aback by the videos last night. I mean, you blew us up at 6 a.m. with
0: those. Well, there's just so many of them. I mean, there's like random Spurs. There's like an older gentleman wearing a Spurs jersey walking through Manhattan being hunted.
2: You'd be the easiest guy to fool over TikTok, I believe.
0: No, these are real.
2: I get it.
0: Things that happen.
2: I think they are, but I'm looking for the news articles on this to see.
0: The New York Post has one.
2: Oh,
0: sometimes written in English. I know.
2: Yeah,
0: I understand.
2: Yeah. And the one you were like, it's the Gotham Chronicle or something.
0: Hang on.
2: What was the one you
0: were
2: like?
0: The Gothamist.
2: The Gothamist. I'm like, well,
0: all right.
2: I mean, I'm not saying it didn't happen.
0: I'm just going to type in Nick's
2: I don't know if this
0: is also on Fox 5 New York, which is like the local Fox station.
2: Okay.
0: On Yahoo Sports, NYPD intervenes after Knicks fans go haywire.
2: So it doesn't sound like it maybe was as bad, though, as the other night where you got people punching cops in the face and biting their wrists.
0: It looked bad, but I don't know. I mean, I don't know. Fox News has an article about it. So
2: yeah, I mean, I have no doubt there were unruly fans. I just, you know, I don't know that it was any worse than the other night.
0: Did you watch the videos?
2: I did, but you know how the internet works. You can have two videos and make it look.
0: I sent you like six videos.
2: Look, I'm just saying you're starting to be TikTok news, man.
0: No, I'm not. I'm not. These happen. It's on Yahoo
2: I'm
0: Sports.
2: I'm not suggesting it
0: Fox
2: didn't happen.
0: Fox 5 New York, Fox News, The Gothamist.
2: The Gothamist. When The Gothamist is the first thing that comes up, I'm just.
0: All right. I'll type
2: it. It is
0: NBC,
2: happening. I know. I got Fox News, so they had the watch. So this is the watch party at Bryant Park. In New York City. Where's Bryant Park?
0: Bryant Park's it's just north of where MSG is. So
2: okay.
0: You go up towards Times Square. It's before Times Square, but in between Times Square and MSG.
2: I mean, the easiest thing to predict is there was going to be a fight there. I mean, it's like massive brawls broke out around the official watch party with officers in riot gear. I mean, they're showing up in riot gear because they're expecting a damn riot. So while many fans were seen climbing tops of vehicles and structures, one man was caught in video by Freedom News. That is,
0: what is that?
2: Hitting people with a bus sign that was removed. Yeah,
0: Freedom.
2: 21 total arrests at the watch party, 13 for disorderly conduct, and 8 assaulting officers.
0: More assaulting officers last night.
2: Was this 8? Let's see, 13 for disorderly conduct and 8 assaulting officers, criminal possession of weapons, and menacing. The 13 arrests for disorderly conduct were also released. So,
0: Sounds like a nice night.

0: Sounds like Morgantown.
1: But did they have to take him to jail because they would be emotionally damaged to go to jail?
0: No, no, you can't do that. I mean, they might suffer irreparable harm if you take him to jail for assaulting a cop. I don't know if you're allowed to do that.
1: So
0: have to get injunctive relief from a local judge.
1: So this is all stemming from that party, which again, you knew there was going to be fights in New York City after that, especially after all. I mean, you just have that many people together. It's just not good.
0: No, and they—I mean, it was a good—I mean, it was a good game. It just kind of Spurs.
1: But boy, you could tell the—I mean, it was funny that, like you mentioned earlier, that one dead ball that hits Mayor Bloomberg, and then Derek Jeter's two seats down, and then you know the coach is going to check on him. Mike Brown's like, "Hey, you okay?"
0: I mean, sitting courtside's cool and all, but that can happen. Well, yeah. You know what I mean? Like you can get hit. And if how old is Michael Bloomberg at this point?
1: I mean,
0: it looked like he got hit pretty hard. I mean, you know, he was kind of like touching his face and he was like, I'm okay. He's got to be.
1: He's 84.
0: 84 years old. You hit an 84-year-old man with a guy in his prime playing in the NBA.
1: There's an article on that. Nick Skard nearly wipes out Michael Bloomberg diving for loose balls. So, again, he was there. And then There's Jeter. Like, everywhere you look, there was someone famous.
0: Yeah, I mean, Tracy Morgan was out of place. I'm like, you're not famous enough to be on the front row. You're just not famous enough to be on the front row, Tracy. You know?
1: Yeah. So, and then you're just looking around, you're seeing all the old Knicks, you know, like Oakley and Starks.
0: They
1: and
0: let
1: all
0: Oakley
1: that.
0: In?
1: Yeah, it looked like Oakley was there. Yeah.
0: Because Oakley hasn't been allowed back to MSG.
1: I mean, that looked like Charles Oakley to me when I was just
0: really?
1: Seeing.
0: It's been a big thing. That he's been going to their away games because he's not been allowed inside Madison Square Garden since his interaction with their owner.
1: Yeah.
0: So that would be newsworthy.
1: And then there was rumor that Seinfeld wasn't allowed to purchase courtside tickets. That it was not a money issue. We had no kidding.
0: Well, no kidding.
1: So
0: I wonder if he have a history there too.
1: I don't
0: with
1: know.
0: The
1: there was something going around about that. So I don't know if that's true. Yeah.
0: So, our hearts bleed for Seinfeld. I don't care. Sit in the suite with Trump. Did Trump really fall asleep during game three?
1: Yeah.
0: There was speculation that he fell asleep.
1: Check the Gothamist and see what they say. I'm sure they'll have all the news.
0: All right, I'm going to look and see what the Gothamist is.
1: Yeah, what is the guy?
0: All right, I gotta figure
1: give me a good Wikipedia on the
0: it's
1: Gothamist.
0: It's New York City local news, food, and arts events. Okay, so the Gothamist is a nonprofit newsroom powered by
1: left-leaning.
0: WNYC. probably very less. The things that they focus on at the Gothamist are transit, culture, housing, politics, podcasts, and they have newsletters. Their number one headline, Knicks fans swarm Midtown, several arrested after team's first loss of the NBA Finals. Mm. Police arrested 21 people overnight, including outside a watch party at Bryant Park as fights broke out and some fans clashed with police.
1: Mm.
0: So,
1: there you go.
2: So, you ever fallen asleep in the garden?
0: Did he fall? All right, let's see.
1: I don't know.
2: I fell asleep in the garden.
0: Trump.
2: You
0: fell asleep in the garden?
2: I drove through the night to the Big East tournament in 2013, and it was the first game of the day. It was Cincy Providence, and I dozed off.
0: Let's see. Donald Trump did, or USA Today, did Donald Trump actually fall asleep?
1: Right, because there was a picture of him looking like he's maybe Susan, but you never know if it's somebody like blinking a lot of times, too, right?
0: Yeah.
1: Okay.
0: Let's see. There's a video. Yahoo Sports, Donald Trump sparks outrage for falling asleep at game three.
1: I can feel all the outrage.
0: The Daily Beast, Trump 79, caught dozing during Knicks game. He ruined.
1: Andy predicted that yesterday. Didn't Andy say that on his show? That was going to happen? He's like, you know, they'll get a picture of him falling asleep. I think Andy said that on his show yesterday.
0: He's got to be, how many hours a day is this guy awake? I don't know. If I'm president, I might build him a nap time.
1: A little nap.
0: Yeah. I'm going to game three. I need a little nap.
1: So he did. But I swear, did Andy predict that yesterday?
0: That he would fall asleep?
1: Yeah, they'd fall asleep.
0: Wow, that's great.
1: So, let's see. What else?
0: Maybe he's playing Kalshi. Maybe there's a market. Will Donald Trump take a nap during game three?
1: Maybe he did it on purpose. Took a dive.
0: Maybe he helped out George Santos.
1: Yeah, took a dive. That's right. Let's see. So, We will have game three.
0: We'll have the Reds.
1: Texter says Gothamist is just a fan of Batman. I'm a Gothamist.
0: You're a Gothamist?
1: Yeah.
0: I never heard of it before, so.
1: Yes, we have the Barkley sound. We got to get better Barkley sound, though. That was somebody's TV. Somebody's got to have the good. Check awful announcing. I think they've got the actual good audio. Nick said, 2:15, Andy did predict that yesterday.

0: That's fall asleep. Great.
1: Yeah, I knew I heard that when I was listening.
0: Andy's like living in the future sometimes. Although yeah. he did think that the Knicks would sweep, and I thought that was crazy. But I mean, they were started 2-0. They won the first two road games.
1: Give him the ball at the end of game two, right? I mean, this thing
0: right.
1: would have been
0: tight. Like, I mean, Jalen Brunson, I mean, he had some shots last night that were, like, unreal.
1: Yeah, but then he also, it's he wears down a little bit, too. I mean, what's the series price right now? It is, Knicks are just minus 190. First plus 160.
0: Okay.
1: So,
0: we'll see. I mean, I would much rather be in the 2-1 position than the 1-2 position.
1: You got it there? Yeah. This I guess this was pregame. Right.
2: 3-0. We've been competing with Cardi B here.
3: We lost. Hey, I don't know if those B's, that might be Cardi B's. I sure am new loving here.
2: I don't know who said that, but I know it wasn't Chuck,
3: you let a dick, you can't me, can't talk to you.
2: He got the wrong initials.
1: That's great. The wrong initials.
0: The wrong initials.
1: Only Barkley can get away with that.
0: He
1: you
0: can.
1: Know?
0: He can
1: He's
0: get away
1: the only
0: with
1: one.
0: That, like if you did that.
1: Well, oh, God.
0: Like if you get picked up by ESPN because of some, and there's a performer locally in the in the Clemson Louisville game, and you're doing that,
1: right?
0: And there's and Cardi B plays halftime here, and you say that, are you asked back?
1: I don't know.
4: Tiki Barber's on the headsets with them. He goes, "Oh, here come the Ladybirds with their knee braces."
1: Yeah, you're in more trouble with your knee brace comments. Yeah.
0: Listen, I just think we should have. Of national championship.
1: Standard is the standard, damn it. Yeah.
0: Here.
1: Yeah. Standard
0: and
1: is
0: the
1: standard.
0: One thing that you can do is by having structurally sound knees. You cannot possibly expect to win a national championship with that many knee problems.
1: Dr. Blankenbaker, I presume.
0: Cannot possibly. And I went to a 4-hour dance competition and I saw zero knee braces.
1: Well, how old are they?
0: 3 to 18.
1: 3 to 18.
0: I saw.
1: Sounds like a lot of three.
0: No knee braces.
1: Mm-hmm.
0: But if you go to the Kings game, there's a lot of knee braces.
4: All right, Grandpa.
0: If you go to Lady Birds, there's a lot of knee braces. And I'm like, these are not. We're not having geriatric Lady Birds, do we? I mean, I can understand that if we're having like throwback Lady Birds and there's knee braces out there. But when you're talking 18 to 22 years old, it should not be that many knee braces.
4: Sir, at the Kings game, you're asked if you're a grandfather. If you're talking about geriatrics.
0: And you know what?
1: Yeah.
0: I'm walking around no knee brace. Weird.
1: It's weird to talk about.
0: It's
1: I
0: weird
1: agree.
0: To talk about.
1: Yeah.
0: All I'm saying is Sean Moff, Lance McGarvey, they used to be like.
1: What? McGarvey.
0: McGarvey. They used to say back to back to back to back to back national championship Ladybirds. You can't say that because they have
1: is
0: been
1: standard,
0: winning.
1: Damn it.
0: They haven't been winning.
1: So you're going to contribute
0: it's
1: to
0: not
1: some NIL?
0: Sane.
1: Where are you going to up your donation?
0: No. No, it's on them to turn the heads inside and have the wives cover their husband's eyes. It's on them.
4: 1909 time.
0: 1909.
1: Mm-hmm.
0: Let's go. Mm-hmm. There are standards, and some standards just aren't being met. Too many knee braces going around.
1: There you go. I'm done with that one. That's Mark Blankenbaker, Andrew Diener. Texas says you could have spent I saw that tweet. You could have spent $8,000 to watch your team lose. Or you could hear Chuck say Cardi D for free. Yeah, that was good. That was a good one. I mean, that worked for Chuck.
0: Yeah, that worked. I was actually thinking about that last night. I was on the couch, and I was like, there are people that spent
1: I couldn't
0: huge
1: enjoy
0: fortunes.
1: It. Like, I couldn't enjoy it.
0: To be there. And I'm sitting here watching
1: I mean, it's great
0: TV,
1: to be there, but
0: I
1: would not be able to enjoy the game. I would just be thinking, I spent how much on this? I'd be thinking that the whole time.
0: Like, I think I'd like to go to the Masters one time. You know, and I'd probably do that one day and pay a number. But, like, I'd like to go to, like, the U.S. Open one time. You know, like Wimbledon one time. Mm-hmm. But, like, I couldn't do it, like, over and over and over and over again. Like, you can, like, gear up for something like that. Uh-huh. But, like, and can you really do all of those things? Or do you really have to prioritize? I can go to the Masters. It means I'm probably not going to go to U.S.

0: for far too long.
1: But this was never anything about that. This was I agree with all of that, but this is not that.
0: No, no.
1: This is you can't bet. Is that why Kelce tweeted the Pete Rose stuff yesterday? Is that why
0: he did he tweet Pete Rose stuff yesterday?
1: Yeah. It's like if you know, didn't we have that when we were on the air yesterday? Like he said
2: it was after we were on the air. Did we ever figure out what that was about? Was it about Sorsby?
1: I gotta assume.
0: Yeah, it's a Pete Rose thing.
1: But I'm guessing he's tweeting that saying
0: yeah.
1: See,
0: time of day on that would have been at 2:48. Yeah, this would have been directly. That's what I'm saying. The people of Cincinnati are going to be very conflicted on this. You know, it's like, hang on, Sorsby's allowed to play, but Pete Rose wasn't.
1: Yeah, it's true.
0: If you're a Cincinnati
1: it's clearly lame, and you don't like Sorsby. He left.
0: He left.
1: Right.
0: So you're like, you need to be ineligible.
1: Right.
0: Look at what happened to Pete Rose.
1: Yeah.
0: And then they're like, no, go ahead and play. And you're like, what? Wait, what? We couldn't be associated with Pete Rose for all these years and until way after his death, and then now, Brendan Sorsby can play?
1: I just don't know how you have a rule book this year.
0: No, you don't.
1: I just don't know what anyone can do to be able to
0: govern. We should sign Teddy. If Lincoln Kienholz stinks, you bring Teddy in from the Lions.
1: Yeah.
0: And then we'll see. You get one game against Ole Miss, Lincoln. If not, we're bringing in Freddie Lidgewater.
1: Yeah, he looks a lot like that Teddy Bridgewater guy. Well, they just sound alike, so it throws everyone off.
0: Yeah, he's got a mustache. Clearly not the same guy.
1: Yeah. What'd you call him? Letty what?
0: Freddie Lidgewater.
1: Freddie Lidgewater, yeah. Yeah, I like that. I like that. All right, we'll continue along here. Maybe we're going to do some trivia up next.
0: We got some trivia, maybe?
2: I don't know if we have a Coach Rummage, though.
1: Yeah.
0: Oh, we'll see if we'll track down Coach Rummage.
2: Now basketball camp.
0: He's not coming.
2: He's in Louisville's back seat this week.
1: Oh, okay.
0: Oh, he's a Bulldog now.
1: He's got to follow his chosen profession.
2: I'm already over it.
0: You're over male?
2: I'm over.
1: He's over
2: Rummage,
1: not having
2: Coach.
1: Rummage. Yeah, he's over not having Rummage.
0: We love
1: what he
0: Coach
1: wants.
0: Rummage, of course.
2: We've already lost Coach Lieberman.
1: Yeah. And now
0: he'll be back around. Don't you worry about it.
1: All right, we'll continue along here. 267-9680, our number to hop on in. 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

0: I think he's hungry, which is always important to us. 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
6: We'll have game three for you tomorrow night, live from Madison Square Garden. They will, game four. We'll have that. Have that for you. So this is it's good. Good, Creighton. It's pretty appropriate. Pretty appropriate. So we got a little trivia here, brought to you by Louisville Furniture, and so we'll have that. But we're a little early. The break's a little bit shorter. So okay. We got
7: caller Nate on one.
6: Yeah, we got two Nates.
7: Caller Nate.
6: That's right. Let's go to Nate up next. Nate, welcome in. Good morning.
8: Yo, man, if you ain't got time to get to my nonsense before you get to trivia, that's fine. I'll catch y'all tomorrow. All right. First things first, I'm a little disappointed nobody brought you balloons and a six-pack of Coors Light for your fake ID.
6: Today is young, Nate. That's right. That's how closely people do listen. I did get that. Slightly disturbing.
7: It was very disturbing. That guy showed up
6: at my house.
8: It was pretty funny.
6: Yeah. It was funny, but also a little disturbing.
8: It is something that you bring up every year.
6: Yeah.
8: And as soon as you say it, I am instantly brought back to the fear when I sit there and I try to say, okay, Justin A. Bagwell, 321 Main Street, New Albany, Indiana. I try to remember all of that
6: Gemini.
8: Stuff from
6: Gemini.
8: My youth.
6: Yeah. Yeah.
8: Yeah. All of my, I think that was a, Pisces, I don't remember. That's been a long time ago. But
7: I never got asked any of those questions.
6: Yeah, I mean, I guess you didn't get carted around Louisville. I mean, Nate's here. Did you get carted and when you went to bars?
9: Yeah, I had a fake ID.
6: Everybody had a fake ID.
7: Did you get asked the questions?
9: No, I used to go to the brewery and the Thunderdome.
8: You never got answered.
6: Yeah, it must have been different here. It must have been different here because in Lexington, man, I'm telling you, it was like there was no bar you were going. Now, I guess maybe, I mean, it's also probably different times. I think ABC had just started cracking down at that time.
7: Maybe.
6: And they just weren't letting anybody in.
9: No, we never. I mean, I just showed it to them, and they'd hand it right back to me.
7: That's right.
9: I mean, I knew my name and my social.

0: social on my fake ID, but I never
1: never got asked.
2: Yeah, but that was, that was always a tricky one. Like, hey, what's your sign? I'm like, all these bartenders have just a memory of exactly what dates people are with zodiac signs. These guys, zodiac experts.
3: Hey, Nate, you used to serve bar. You know how to change the television channel when you were behind the bar?
1: Caller, Nate.
4: It was a job that I would give to one of the waitresses or the hostess or somebody else. I never had time to keep my eyes on TV. I was always looking at the scenery around the place rather than watching TV.
2: Mm-hmm.
4: Yeah.
2: All right. Well, happy. Glad you can remember your face.
4: Real quick, just want to give a shout out to the South End, WHAS, Crusade for Children, PRP Fire Department. Absolutely smoked everybody else in the city. So big shout out to the South End for coming together and donating a bunch of money to a good cause.
3: Awesome. Good work, everybody.
2: Even through your dark eyes and cold beer.
3: Cold beer and dark eyes.
4: Right. I'm
1: a South Ender now.
4: Give all our money away.
2: Love it. So. Man, Billy, right. Everybody.
4: Y'all be good.
2: All right, see you.
3: Great. Shout out to PRP, Crusade for Children.
2: Yeah, I mean, Billy just pissed everybody off.
1: Oh, yeah.
3: Dieter had to go to meetings about it.
2: Yeah, I had to go as his backup once and just get, like, Don G just accost him.
3: Don G went after him?
2: Yeah, I don't think she was from the South or anything, but it was like she was getting her pound of flesh. That was for damn sure.
3: she was coming after Billy Reid.
2: Oh, they were all coming after. That was an uncomfortable lunch, and I had to sit there and listen to him take it for, like, an hour and a half. It was like a South End summit, and I'm like, I gotta go. I got an appointment at 2:00.
3: Are y'all done?
2: Beating up an old man? Y'all done? Yeah, he was wrong. He was stupid. He shouldn't have said it. Are you done? Go write another column. Whatever it is.
3: Did Billy know what he had done? Did he know?
2: Oh,
3: the
2: I think
3: worms?
2: He figured out pretty quickly thereafter. I think.
3: Okay.
2: Yeah.
3: Do I need to get to a Dropbox near me?
2: Well, you just need to Google Billy Reid South End cold beer dark eyes.
1: Yeah.
2: it'll pop right up. Don't you worry.
3: I can't find Louisville Man anywhere. So.
2: Well, I think we should just start ripping parts of the city.
3: Oh, really?
1: All of them.
2: Go ahead.
1: Ripping everybody.
2: Go ahead.
3: Yeah. Go after Anchorage, Middletown, rip
2: into Portland.
3: It's a way to
2: endear yourself. Yeah, it's really a great way to endear yourself.
3: Come in here, Butchel. Let me give you, Noogie. You know?
5: Is Hillview not within county lines?
2: Let me give you a noogie. That's the line of the morning. Come here, Butchel. Let me give you a noogie. I mean, there you go. Line of the morning right there.
5: A swirly for Shively.
3: What? Just all types. Prospect, you're coming to get your punch.
2: A punch for prospect.
3: Yeah, a punch for prospect.
5: Did Caller Nate, did he work at Waffle House or IHOP? He said he was talking about the scenery around
3: there. No. Caller Nate worked at O'Shea's.
5: I'm joking.
2: Oh.
1: I love Mr. Waffle House. Have you seen the guy, the German guy that's come in for the World Cup and he's traveling around?
2: Just going to Waffle House?
1: Yeah, going to Waffle House.
3: He went to the Chattanooga Waffle House, I think it was.
2: Yeah,
3: awesome.
2: A little different.
5: They're drinking clown's blood, Big Red.
1: I love me some waffle. I hit there every weekend during baseball.
2: You'll get no disbursement from me. So.
1: Yeah.
3: A half order of cash browns, that's all you need.
1: Oh,
2: all right, well, let's get to it here. All right, we got trivia brought to you by Ambiance, Louisville Furniture, and Ambiance, other stuff. And
5: who won the most recent World Cup in 2022?
3: We looked this up yesterday.
2: F you.
3: France.
2: Germany.
3: No, it wasn't Germany.
2: Spain.
5: It's not European.
3: Brazil.
2: Brazil.
5: Right continent, wrong team.
2: Argentina.
1: Ding.
2: Yeah, All right. That was it.
5: The last time the World Cup was in the United States of America.
3: Men's World Cup?
2: 1994.
5: Yes. Okay. Yes, the Men's World Cup. 19. Who won it?
2: Who did win it?
3: Would that have been Brazil or Germany, or would that have been?
2: No, that's when Roberto Baggio missed a penalty kick, and Italy lost to Argentina?
5: You said it.
3: It was Brazil.
2: Brazil. Roberto Baggio missed. It went to penalty kick.
5: Where was it?
2: And Andres Cantor. Where was it? Oh, it was U.S.
5: The Rose Bowl.
2: Yeah, I mean, it's
1: Los Angeles, yeah.
2: And he missed, and I'll never forget, it was the announcer, but Baggio!
3: He laughed at it.
2: They were just Baggio. Yes.
3: Yeah.
2: 90s. I can do
3: you
2: it.
3: Got yes, 90s.
2: Yeah,
3: you
2: how
3: got
2: about
3: it.
2: That? Italy lost in the final. How about that?
3: Yeah. Italy.
2: Yeah.
3: Got
2: yeah.
3: what was coming to
2: them. And then we had an own goal in the game against Columbia that I watched at the Hooters in Richmond Road.
3: We had an own goal.
2: No, the Columbia guy scored the

0: own goal, and they later killed that guy.
1: No, it was the Escobar.
0: Escobar, yeah.
1: It's a whole 30 for 30.
0: Yeah,
1: on
0: oh, I know.
1: Yeah.
0: I know.
2: The Hooters on Richmond Road. There you go. Mm-hmm. I stopped there on the way to Clemson a couple
0: classic,
2: years.
0: Classic, baby. It's classic.
2: It's
0: the original.
2: Four times Louisville has scored 70 points at L&N Stadium. Can you name the four times?
1: Florida International.
3: Yep. Cincinnati.
2: Yep.
0: What was Murray?
1: Murray State.
3: Murray.
1: Yes. Mm-hmm. There's a fourth time?
3: Yep. Middle Tennessee.
2: Nope.
1: Oh.
3: It, now,
1: we were short.
3: Sure
2: I think we scored 56 that game.
0: Oh. 70.
1: So we had Murray. We had
2: 56-42.
1: FIU. And we had Cincinnati.
2: This would have been Bobby 2.0.
0: Oh, Charlotte.
2: Bingo.
0: Thursday night game.
1: There it is. Yeah.
3: Yeah.
1: Good call.
0: Yeah.
1: Good call.
0: Yeah.
2: Good job, fellas. Well, yeah. While we're going L&N records, what about by an opponent? The most rushing yards by an opponent in L&N.
1: I mean, I think that Rutgers might have scored the most points.
0: I mean, what about that West Virginia? That blackout
3: Slayton.
0: Game was nuts.
3: Slayton.
0: I mean, there was no
2: defense.
0: There
2: was another
0: in that.
2: Game after that.
0: Okay.
2: Bobby 2.0.
3: Georgia Tech.
0: Oh, God.
3: Yeah.
2: 542 rushing yards.
0: Yeah.
2: Most passing yards by an opponent in L&N.
1: Rutgers. Mike Teal, right?
2: Oh, I guess it would have been Papa John's.
0: Oh, okay.
2: But yes.
1: Was it Heupel?
2: No,
1: Oklahoma?
2: It wasn't. No.
1: Tim Couch, 98.
0: Yeah.
2: You opened it.
3: The hottest game ever.
2: 571 yards.
0: Yeah.
2: 801 total for Kentucky.
0: I mean, he could do no wrong. I mean, him and Mummy, what a marriage, man.
1: Yeah.
0: They were perfect for each other at the
1: him
0: at
1: and
0: that
1: yeast.
0: Time.
2: This
1: yeast
2: is kind of a cooking. Funny one.
0: Yeah.
2: What former Broncos first round pick has been benched in the NFL, CFL, XFL, and USFL?
3: Tim
0: what
3: Tebow.
0: Is it Tebow?
2: He's
0: yeah.
2: a quarterback.
3: Tim Tebow.
0: So it's not Tebow?
2: It's not Tebow.
1: UFL?
0: That's going to be my only question.
3: First round pick.
1: Denver Broncos first round
0: okay,
1: pick.
0: Give me, so give me those teams
2: he's
0: again.
2: He's been benched in the NFL, CFL, XFL, and USFL. He was the first round pick of the Broncos in 2016.
1: 2016.
0: What the hell the Broncos thinking?
2: He played college ball for a team that was a former conference mate of us.
0: Oh, jeez.
3: Former conference mate?
0: Who played at Syracuse? Well,
2: it would have been a conference
0: mate.
2: USA.
0: Yeah.
3: So who's back to UConn? ECU quarterback?
1: TCU, maybe. I mean, was it a UConn quarterback?
2: It was a Memphis quarterback.
1: Memphis quarterback.
0: I am not going to get this. I'm not going to get this.
3: I'm out.
1: First round pick.
2: Paxton Lynch.
0: Nope. God, you could give me all day. I would get Paxton Lynch.
1: Nope.
0: Yeah.
2: What college football coach has the most games vacated currently?
3: No.
1: College baseball coach?
2: Football
0: coach has the most games.
3: Vacated.
0: Frank? No.
2: 37 vacated games.
1: So.
2: Penn State's records got restored in 2015.
0: Yeah, that's right. That's right.
1: Okay. Mississippi State, Ole Miss, Auburn.
0: But what coach? He's asking what coach.
1: No,
0: right?
1: but I'm going
0: oh, yeah,
1: through.
0: Yeah, yeah.
2: It's a household name.
0: Schools.
3: Yeah. Hugh Freeze?
2: That's a great guess, yeah. But he's up there. He's like probably top five.
0: Who coached Cam Newton?
2: It's an SEC.
3: Tuberville.
0: No, it wasn't Tuberville, was it?
1: Chizik?
3: Chizik.
0: Yeah.
2: Former national champion.
0: Yeah.
3: Former national champion.
1: Holtz?
0: No. Okay, national champion.
2: He had a player who was ineligible for four seasons.
0: Oh, God.
1: For all 4 years?
2: Yeah, he was getting money from the booster.
1: SMU? No.
3: No, he said SEC.
1: Oh, SEC.
0: I mean, I got this is crazy. We're going to kick ourselves.
2: Yeah. You're going to kick yourself.
0: Yeah, yeah.
3: It's a household name.
2: He went on the coach in the Big 12.
0: Darn it.
1: Franchoni?
0: Who is it? We're going to feel stupid.
2: Les Miles.
0: Oh, Les Miles. Okay.
2: 37 games vacated at LSU.
0: I don't think I knew that. Yeah.
2: Well, last night, there were 11 home runs hit in the Brewers A's game in Las Vegas.
1: They're playing again tonight in that same ballpark.
2: Yeah, they're there this week.
1: Over.
2: Yeah. So 11 home runs hit last night. What's the MLB record for home runs combined by two teams in the game?
0: I'm surprised that's not it.
3: Yeah.
2: It was recent memory, too.
1: Really?
2: It was like 2019.
0: I got regular nothing. Season baseball game in 2009. I got nothing.
2: 13 home runs.
0: Reds.
2: Diamondbacks, Phillies.
0: Yeah.
1: I'm doing a parlay on that game today. Home run parlay.
0: Yeah.
2: What's the highest attended game at L&N Stadium?
1: Highest what?
2: Attended game.
0: Was it Satterfield's first game against Notre Dame?
1: I think it was the Notre Dame game, Brom's first year. Almost positive it was.
2: Couple good guesses.
3: Lamar, Florida State.
0: It wasn't either of those?
2: No, those
1: Lamar, Florida State,
2: top three.
1: North end zone wasn't there.
3: Clemson?
0: It would have to be. Yeah,
2: it was Brom. It was Brom era.

0: What Notre
1: but
0: Dame?
1: But it wasn't Notre Dame. Who
2: wasn't
1: else did
2: Notre
1: they
2: Dame?
1: Play?
2: Was that
1: Kentucky? Were they playing Kentucky that year?
2: Yeah. UK was more than
3: UK
2: Notre Dame.
3: UK was 59-225 is what was announced. That's what, I mean, it shows the media guys are highest attending games. So.
2: How many
3: I'm
2: more was it than Notre Dame?
1: I'm not a
2: dozen?
3: How many people what?
2: How many more than the Notre Dame?
3: I don't know the numbers.
2: Gotta
3: I'm
2: be.
3: Sorry.
2: Mm-hmm. Gotta be close.
3: Quick movies. What country did the movie Jungle Book take place in?
2: India.
0: Africa.
2: Africa.
0: It's not a continent.
3: Good guess, Rick.
2: India.
3: Which city would 101 Dalmatians take place in?
2: Ooh, London.
1: Paris.
3: Yeah. All right, blank with the Disney trivia.
2: On fire.
3: Well, all right,
0: he's got a 3-year-old. He better know it.
2: Yeah, it's true.
3: In Harry Potter's Sorcerer's Stone.
0: I'm out.
2: Me too.
3: What keeps the three-headed dog away?
2: The harp.
3: I knew you would get that.
2: Which, yeah.
0: Just no, no, no.
2: Yeah. How do you know which one has a 3-year-old? Yeah.
3: Where is the world's largest Starbucks? What city?
2: Seattle.
0: New York.
3: It's a major city not named New York.
0: Boston, Houston.
2: Los Angeles.
0: Chicago. Yeah. Which one? Chicago.
2: Okay.
3: The number one song when Lamar Jackson won the Heisman was?
2: So on that night?
0: 2016?
3: Mm-hmm. December of 2016.
2: He's working with it. I don't know.
1: Thong song.
2: Yeah. That one was a thong song.
3: Kern's Corner was bumping, twerking with it on Bardstown Road.
0: And yeah.
3: It was Closer by the Chainsmoke.
2: Wouldn't have had that.
0: Yeah.
1: These are pretty random.
3: I know.
1: Today. These
2: are, what else you got?
1: Yeah.
3: Who has the most punt return yards in the game at Louisville?
2: Punt return yards?
1: For Louisville?
2: Mm-hmm. Is it not Trent Guy?
3: It's not Trent Guy. It was before Trent Guy.
0: Fortune.
3: John Elair. Okay.
0: He's a stud.
1: That's right. He's a freaking stud. Yeah.
3: Was that Craig Thorpe?
0: Not Trent Guy.
2: Okay, hang on. Arnold Jackson?
0: I was going to say Arnold Jackson.
3: He played with Arnold Jackson. He was an athlete.
2: Damian Dorsey?
0: Nice.
1: Wow, man.
2: I didn't know that. I mean, it fits. I wouldn't have thought that.
3: Guys, that's all I've got.
2: You got any other Disney trivia I can
1: go
2: with?
1: Yeah, I was going to say. I thought my Roberto Baggio.
2: When was the last time you saw Harry Potter?
1: I've never seen Harry Potter.
0: Never seen it.
1: Not once.
0: And I refuse.
3: You're the only guy here that's seen it.
2: It's actually not bad. Pretty good.
3: Take your word for it.
2: You got to get out of the first two episodes because those are very kiddish, and then it elevates.
0: No, I'm out.
1: I'm going to try to find that. Baggio,
2: Hey, Jeff Borzello has Louisville as the number 2 transfer portal class behind Tennessee. It's the first time I've seen Louisville not listed number 1. Borzello putting out his final transfer portal rankings. Louisville coming in at number 2. Texas.
1: Well, the whole team's transfers, though. It's always kind of tough for me to, you know.
2: Yeah, because the retention factor is not really in there, so we'll see.
1: Is this the I don't have it. There's Baggio. There he is. Yeah, that's Roberto Baggio.
2: I want to watch that the Killian Escobar documentary again because that was a really, really good documentary ahead of the World Cup. Obviously, at the height of the Pablo Escobar right before his fall, but he was – I mean, Pablo Escobar –
1: I mean, we were joking at the time watching the game like, oh, that's going to be bad for that dude.
0: In real time,
1: we were like, oh, they're going to kill that guy.
2: And they did.
1: And they did.
2: Yeah.
0: That's insane.
2: You talk about lawless. Yeah. Escobar's Colombia really was.
0: When is the first World Cup match? When is
1: that? This Thursday.
0: This Thursday?
1: Yeah.
2: Mexico City. The World Cup begins in Mexico City, Mexico.
0: That'll be fun.
2: It's going to be
1: awesome. Cantor call that?
3: El Blanco will be there during the opening ceremony.
2: I will not. I would love to go to Mexico City sometime. But
1: another one of your fake trips. I'm so sick of your fake trips. You're never
2: going
1: to go.
2: I'll probably never make it there. Yeah. You got to make a choice. I would like to go. I don't know that I will go. Looks intriguing to me.
3: You want to go to Middle Tennessee, Kennesaw, Wednesday in October?
2: Might do it. I have to do it this fall.
1: Now, that's more likely.
2: It's very, very much more likely.
1: Yeah.
2: Mexico City was once the largest city in the world. How's Beijing?
1: Where was that in the trivia? Where was that? Where was that?
0: Yeah.
1: All right. Well, that'll do it. Do it for us. It's coming down hard out there. So, we've got Rabo & Co. here on 680 and, Rummage and Maven and Co. and Nick, whoever else on 939.

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9: Golden Pinball and Shereen Amal make history in the Kentucky Derby.
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1: Welcome back. Welcome back. It's Middays with Marcus Maben. 8150, 93.9 is the number. 93.9 is the station. I got to say, I don't mind warm, misty rain.
2: Yeah, well, there's not warm, misty rain happening in Louisville, Kentucky right now. It's a gosh dang deluge is happening.
1: I'm right outside of your area,
2: oh,
1: Steven.
2: Oh, my God.
1: I'm getting, really?
2: Oh, and listen, and it's worse today because the fine folks at Barnes Auto Service are taking care of my truck, and it is, I don't have my key fob because I left it in the truck, which again is nobody's fault but mine. So I had to park out back, and it was up top
1: out back.
2: Yeah, yes. And it's just the worst. It's the worst. No, it's not the worst because it's at least not cold. If it was cold, it would be the worst.
1: Maybe that's what I was saying, Steve.
2: I was throwing a fit. I was stomping over to, because God knows you got to pay back there, because that dude, and I, if he listens, God bless you, because he'll give anybody and everybody. I've had to appeal two of his tickets, which I won both of them because it was like, yeah, dude, the power is out. Nobody can park downstairs. And he just ticketed everybody in the whole place.
1: What is the appeals process?
2: I wrote him. I literally wrote him. I put in an appeal, and I was like, hey, the power was out. We couldn't use the garage, so we parked up top. We all work there. And they wrote me back, your appeal has been granted. You know, no further action needs to be taken. Like, yeah, thank you. I'm sure you get paid by the ticket, but for the love of God. And again, I'm not complaining. You do your job. Whew.
1: And then you got to remember, you're just doing your job.
2: But I also think, like, okay, you're just picking on, like, a college kid area where you know there's people in this parking lot that just... But then the other devil, then the devil on my shoulder says, well, yeah, Steve, because that's where you would go, because they're the ones that aren't going to pay. And I'm like, okay, but nobody's fighting for parking spots. Like, right now, Marcus, back there,

0: There was two cars parked back there. If I hadn't paid, I'd have a ticket when I walked out. And there's two cars in the whole line of spots. It's like, I mean, really? Like, I could see if, like, you know, just had a,
1: in like, season.
0: Yeah, like, what are we doing here? But anyways.
1: It's June 9th.
0: I'm just pissing and moaning. So, my shorts are wet. Not done yet. My shorts are wet. Nick can wait. Nick did save the day, though. I come in, and Nick had a fresh, crisp, ice-cold tall boy Diet Coke. And I was like, after I kissed him right on the mouth, I was like, well, let's.
1: I can taste the aspartame through the through the radio, Steve. God.
2: That's right, buddy. Cheers.
0: God bless. Needed that. Will Hankey's going to join us today.
1: Okay, what time?
0: I think he said it'd be around 10:15, 10:20.
2: He is going to be wet. Poor guy.
0: It's how much he loves the show. but no, he, yeah, he's going to join us, and he's going to stick around until about 11:30, 11:45, and just kind of chat with us and just join in. Just look, he wants to, he enjoys doing this stuff, and he has a great podcast.
1: It's going to be tough, Steve.
0: Yeah, that's okay. He'll be fine.
1: It's going to be tough, Steve.
0: But we'll complain and talk around him. You don't have to, you don't have to join in when we're like, yeah, well, this guy.
1: I mean, does he have to hear what we say to each other?
0: Yeah. Hey, man, that guy, you got to fix that. I'm going to tell Will exactly. Hey, you are going to have to fix this.
1: Hey, Will, do you have a dunk or use the glass rule?
0: Yeah.
1: In practice.
0: Yeah. What does coach say behind closed doors?
1: Why isn't there more resistance on the big men in the video? They need bigger bodies. They need a Steve-sized body over there.
0: Yeah. I mean, that's what, you know, like even Shane and those guys, they always joked around. They were like, man, it's kind of nice to have somebody with some pushback. <It's> like, yeah, no, it's not just a pad, you know. It's like, no.
1: Yeah,
0: like,
1: got the pad. Yeah,
0: like,
1: yeah.
0: I mean, you're obviously better than me, but I can't. But, you know, I mean, in the post, I mean, I can resist you, you know.
1: Right. Yeah, what do I bring to the table that can help you get better?
0: Yeah, right. Like, I can make you make a move, not just like on air.
1: That kind of frustrates me anytime I see it.
0: I mean, the pads and stuff, but I mean, of course, that's what you use. I mean, everybody at any level uses that stuff, but yeah, it's just kind of like,
1: yeah, but put some girth behind the pads.
0: Yeah, right. Yeah, no, for sure. So there's that.
1: Pads, anyway.
0: What pads?
1: Nikki V and the Boot!
2: They want the boot. Hi, everybody. I got to go get Will.
0: Yeah, I was going to say, we let Will in. Thanks. Thanks, Nick.
1: Okay, Steve.
0: And that was Nick. That was Nick Valvano right there.
1: You danced and skipped around. How was your weekend in Bloomington?
0: Man, I'll tell you what, it was great. It was fantastic. The staff in Bloomington were great. You know, they were. It was my first time you know who I got to chat with for a little bit, right?
1: I'm listening.
0: My guy, Kenny Johnson. Yeah. We chatted a little bit up there in Bloomington. Yeah. It was good. We had a good time It was good, man. Yeah, we had fun. Like I said, Bloomington's nice. It was actually my first time being up in Assembly Hall, believe it or not. Yeah, first time I had ever been there. So it was cool, man. It was good facility. I did call you, and I was like, man, that's kind of it's campus, man. It's kind of worrisome. Like, it's a nice campus. It's good and everything. So yeah, you know, it was fun though. That arena, man, I'll tell you what, it is something. It's a sight to behold, man. Like, it is an opera house on both sides, and just I'm like,
1: it always looks cool aesthetically.
0: No, it is. Did you ever play there?
1: Yeah.
0: Okay.
1: Not in Louisville.
0: Anywhere. Anywhere. Yeah. I figured you had been in there though, or like something. Yeah. Right. Mm-hmm. Let me see. Let me get you two over there. Yeah. Use this one right here. Yeah.

0: Sorry, Will's coming in and getting set up and stuff. You know, look, he's got stuff to do. He's got a banana and he's got a to-go box or whatever he picked up. And, you know, what athletes eat, right?
1: Good. I'm glad he doesn't have indies.
0: Yeah, he doesn't have indies. He doesn't have indies. Yeah, we're not going to. Look, he's a look, finely.
1: Will's going to get the surly version of me.
0: Yeah, he's a finely tuned
1: athlete. Can I machine. Have championship expectations, Will?
0: Yeah, I know. That's what I
1: question
0: said.
1: Question one.
0: I'm like, the moment he gets in here, I'm like, eat it, Dana. All right, now tell us everything. Right now, everything.
1: Nikki B, are you there?
0: Yeah, Nick's here.
2: Yeah, that's good.
1: Nikki B, I've asked Steve a question, right?
2: Yes.
1: And Steve is turning into every single thing he has always despised.
2: Well, yeah, you either die a hero or live long enough to become the villain.
1: I'm talking to you in particular, Nikki, because he would never let you get away with what he just did.
2: Oh, jeez. I was gone like 2 seconds.
1: You want to know what he just did, Nikki?
2: Oh, God.
1: I asked him about his weekend in Bloomington, Indiana. What was he doing in Bloomington, Indiana, Nikki? Do you remember?
2: He
1: was coaching.
2: Oh, yeah. Oh, yeah. Yeah, basketball.
0: Nick doesn't know anything.
2: Well, yeah, I was like, wait a minute. He took a family trip, and then, oh, yeah.
0: Nick could care less what I do. He don't care about me.
1: Yeah. Listen,
2: why do you have a purple shirt on?
1: You sound like me when Jalen calls. When Jalen calls in the middle of the show, what you doing?
0: Yeah. Thanks, son. Okay. Call him at halftime of the Thanksgiving football game. What you up to, man?
1: Yeah, right.
0: Okay, all right. Look, we lost a couple games.
1: Nikki.
0: I mean, we did have our two top 100 Nikki. Guys in the nation, Nikki. Bro. Like, come on.
1: Nikki, you know what Steve said?
2: It sounded like excuses.
1: It was a lot of fun. I mean, we had fun. We did some activities and we took a tour of the campus and
0: we played
1: and Bloomington's like an opera on both sides. It's just a whole lot of fun.
0: I played Jason Gardner's kid. He's like a 5-star, man. I'm like,
1: a whole lot of fun, guys.
0: What do you want me to say?
2: Yeah, see, I know Steve long enough.
1: What?
0: Yeah.
1: What coach is talking about? We had a lot of fun.
0: We had a good time. We went out there, we played hard, we worked hard.
2: I can needle him a little bit by being like, you guys lost.
0: Yeah,
2: or I can needle him a lot by saying, "I love everything you're saying."
0: Steve. Yeah, that's even worse.
2: Yeah, that's even worse.
0: When Nick agrees, I agree with you.
2: Absolutely. You didn't have your best players. You're bonding as a team. You're getting better. You're having fun. You're learning something.
0: Yeah,
2: that's great.
0: Yeah, that's all great. By the way, Will Henke's with us. The legend.
3: What's
0: he's
3: up,
0: with
3: Will?
0: Us. Yeah,
3: how
0: yeah.
3: we doing, fellas?
0: So he can just feeling jump good. In here with us. I mean, Will. I've said it. Though. Will is jumping on with us as a co-host. He's not interning. He's not. A special guest that we're interviewing. He's just here.
2: Kicking me to the curb. That's fine. Yeah.
0: Okay. Whatever. No, you can still talk.
2: No, I don't want
1: to. Will, how old are you?
3: I'm 19. I'm going to be a sophomore this year. My second year as a walk-on.
0: How about that?
1: What have you learned from graduation to now, from high school graduation to now?
0: What, just in life?
1: No, in sports.
0: Oh.
3: Shampoo and conditioner is what I was about to say.
0: Shampoo and conditioner. Yeah, they're two different things. It's crazy, huh?
3: I've been really surprised. It's opened my eyes playing at this level and being around athletes at this level. Just how professional you have to be. Just like speaking specifically about my teammates and just how they go about every single day. Like these guys are college students, like they're college. Oh, they might not be college age, but they're in college.
0: Yeah, yeah.
3: And I mean, you go to bed at 10 p.m. to wake up feeling good for your workout at 8. Like everything they do is just so intentional. But like going about their recovery, prehab, rehab, everything is about
0: that's
3: just
0: the word.
3: Getting better at basketball, winning basketball games. And yeah, like you said, they're intentional about it and just being, that's PK's phrase in terms of like all that stuff. Just be a pro, like, you know, handle your business, be a pro.
0: Yeah. You know, that's the best thing, man. Cause, I mean, that's the one thing you learn. The more, you know, like I had coached high school guys and then doing the TBT and you're like, I remember calling Marcus, I'd call you on the daily, man. And I was just like, man, dude, like, I mean, you know, I've worked these guys out before, but to see practice, I mean, Earl Clark showed up an hour early, you know, and he's got a tennis ball rubbing his bottom of his foot. And it's just like, it was a regimen, dude.
3: Yeah, a lot of times.

0: Sometimes when kids go from high school to college, it's the best way for a lot of kids to improve is all the boring stuff. Like you're not gonna like, so to speak, add things to your bag. You're not gonna totally change your game once you're like, it's just all the boring stuff. It's taking care of your body. It's going to sleep on time. It's being coachable. Yeah. Like, it's just the
1: actually,
0: the
1: you're going to see what the coach is going to take out of your bag.
0: Yeah, seriously.
1: Yeah, yeah. You know what I mean?
2: Like, that's a great point.
1: Yeah, that's not, you don't do that here. You don't do that here.
0: And that, like, even, not to get too much into it, but now when you're, like, when you're getting paid, that's your job. Like, literally, that's your job.
1: Yeah.
0: So when you're told, when something like that, when the coach has a certain role for you,
1: right,
0: that's part of being a better player, is just understanding your role. You're paid here to, you get paid to do something here.
1: How you like that, Marcus? Like, you just, hey, you have a job, bro. No, seriously, like
0: literally, I have a job.
1: Hey, meet Marcus Maven. Yeah, he donates this much money. I'm like, Marcus will. You want to sleep with the fishes? yeah. By the way, the first text says Nick said on Andy's show that Kentucky has a better starting five than Louisville. Here to elaborate.
3: I said if
4: Hartman.
3: No.
1: Wait a minute.
3: I said overall, if Hartman reclassifies.
4: Hampton. I keep calling him Hartman. I played hockey with a kid named Ryan Hartman. I can't get it out of my head. Ryan Hampton. Yeah.
1: What the hell am I worried about Ryan Hampton? I have a 7'1" number one center in the
3: country.
1: If I was a Kentucky fan, I would be like, don't worry about him.
3: I think Louisville's got the overall better roster because of Ikeezy right now. But if Hampton reclassifies, maybe we could have a talk about it. Yeah, now starting five, though, I don't think I said UK has.
1: Boy, you are so soft. Man, I mean, this is epic backpedal right here. This is like, well, yeah, I mean, hypothetically, you know.
3: Because I don't think I said that UK has a better.
1: And if you got a quarter moon on Wednesday, then, I mean, I think Louisville would be better. Like, what are we doing here?
3: Okay, well, for people that are looking at it and are, like, on the fence, it's like, talk to a guy that's in there. What makes the starting five?
1: Oh, see, beautiful. Now you want him to tell the starting five.
3: Well, okay. What do you think? Like,
1: look, I did all this to get Nick to ask him the starting five. Look, this is epic troll. I mean, this is good work.
3: I'm like,
1: well, since we're here.
3: Okay, all right. So, no, seriously, the new guys. Like, you don't have to say who's starting. But tell us a little something about what you've noticed in practice. About Fleury, about Jackson, about all these guys, the new guys, Fulgaris.
0: I'll just start just in general because it's something I've noticed early on, and I'm really excited about it. And I think the fans will be very excited.
2: Yeah, stick to personalities.
0: I think defensively we really have like we have the potential to be like the top defensive team in the country.
1: Yeah.
3: Like that's awesome. Love that.
0: One of our biggest additions this offseason is with a whistle. Like Coach John Andrzejczyk, just in the first week, he's going to be very hands-on. He has that experience as the defensive coordinator for a national championship team. And the detail with which we're coaching defense, and he's so intense about it.
1: He was on the radio the other day, by the way, and he brought up the Florida team because coaches. I don't, as long as you're not telling specifics, I don't mind. You can talk all you want about coaches. He said he brought up
3: that Florida. I have that clip.
2: Better get Creighton. That fixed.
1: You have that what? Like, man, you need to go see a doctor, McDonald. Coach Andrzejczyk was on with, are you talking about the one where he's talking about zone and man?
3: Well, his defensive philosophy, I have that as well. Him talking about the Florida team, whatever you want. I got the whole thing cut.
2: Let's actually take some of those clips first so we can give, I want to protect Will as much as possible in the direction.
3: Yeah, and
2: so
3: I wasn't trying to put you in a weird spot.
0: No, we're all good. I've discussed with Dana. I know exactly.
1: He knows what. Yeah, like he is very well. Look, Dana's a pro. Okay?
0: I know my do's and don'ts.
1: Yeah, he is very good.
0: I love talking. I love talking ball.
1: He knows what he knows what he can and can't.
2: Here's the problem, Steve. We know you know.
1: Yeah.
2: But Steve and myself have a history of getting guys to relax too much on accident. And then before you know it, they're like slipping up. It's like, oh, I shouldn't have said that.
1: Right. Cut words, though. So.
2: Yeah, I'm just saying we're just going to be on hyper alert. Nikki, we'll have
1: to. I know, Texter said, let the man talk, Steve. I'm like, no, I get nervous when I got the player because I'm like, I want to protect them. I don't want that.
2: It's like, Will, how did Fleury practice today?
1: Yeah.

0: Oh, baby, when we go to break, I'll be like, all right, now for real, tell me about this, because this is some... No, but let's hear that, because I do want to... This is a conversation I do want to have with Will, with all of us, when we do talk defensively.
1: You want the one about the defensive...
0: Go do philosophy. That'd be fine. Let's hear. Right. Yeah. Awesome. That's his philosophy. That was
2: great. I mean, we'll be a physical half-court, man-to-man style defense. I'm not saying we'll never play zone, but I mean, that Florida team that won it all played exactly zero possessions of zone. So it's not a huge part of what I believe in. I think we have some really good shot blockers in the program, and I think the way we guard can be great for those type of guys, especially Flory, where we're no middle defense. When we close out on the wing, we want to keep them on the baseline, sort of funnel them into our rim protection, make them try to score over those guys. We got to be a tough team. You know, if we want to be really good, we're going to have to dive on loose balls. We're going to have a mentality of fighting as hard as we can to not get screened and pick and roll and dribble handoffs, things like that. You know, and we'll mix in some press. I know that's been a big part of the identity of this program in the past. It's been something that's been really good to us. I would say for this year, it's probably going to be more of a tool in the toolbox, something we use to create some, generate some tempo, and less of a cornerstone of our identity or our philosophy, but we'll definitely do it some too.
3: Coach, have you brushed up on any of your Skip Prosser quotes, or do you feel like you just don't have to?
2: You know, PK introduces us to some of those every now and then, so I'm sure he does. I got my notebook ready.
0: It's good stuff. Is that kind of I mean, that was the exact clip I wanted to, Nick, because he brings up that Florida team, and he's like, I mean, I think they played zero zone, you know, last year, the year they won the title. So, I mean, does that check out? You say, yeah.
4: I think there's a lot of similarities between our personnel and their personnel. Like, their front line with the Ruben Shinyalu, Alex Condon, Thomas Houck, like, those are just big, physical. They have a huge rim presence. And when you look at our team, like, why can't we have the best rim defense in the country? We have the Big 12 Defensive Player of the Year, average, whatever, 2.5 blocks. One of our backup bigs is a legit, he's 7 foot barefoot. Obi's huge. Like, when that dude stepped on campus, like, he's ginormous.
0: He surprised me because he is
5: massive. Who are you most surprised
4: Gabe,
5: with?
4: And then Gabe's 7'5". You put a 7'5" dude in the paint, that makes a big difference.
0: God, I'm so glad you said Jesus, God, it's so good to have him on here.
5: Whose size caught you off guard?
0: Let me just get this Gabe out of Dines, the way really
4: Gabe
0: quick.
4: Gabe Dines is, I mean, that's, Wimby is 7'5".
0: Bro, me and Marcus are on this air, and you'll get like Nick, right? And Nick is like, why don't we pay Gabe Dines? I'm like, he's 7'5" and can run. Mm-hmm. Like, I'm not saying he's going to play 35 minutes a game, but they're like, he'll play like 1 minute. No, he won't. He's going to help.
4: It was one of the first days in practice. Gabe's mom got married this past weekend, so he was missing one day.
0: Congratulations.
4: And that day, of course, congratulations, Mrs. Dines. Maybe no longer Mrs. Dines. However,
0: whatever.
4: That day, Flory probably caught 15 lobs. Like, it's just throw it up there, he's going to dunk it. There's nothing we can do about it. And then, the next, when Gabe was at practice, I bet Flory caught maybe 2 lobs. Having a 7'5" with that level, with that type of length, like whatever minutes he plays, when he's on the floor, you will feel his presence. No doubt about it.
0: God, dude. We need more people just to come on. Because then I want to look at everybody else and go, see? God.
4: And you know, there is a certain level of optimism to everything I'm going to say, but that's what I fully believe.
0: Well, you'll fit in great
4: here. I've seen it, and you know, I'm really excited about it.
0: Yeah,
5: yeah. Nicky's going to hate you.
0: Oh God.
1: Paint me as like some like rebel
0: right
1: hater
0: too.
1: What's that?
0: He is not to be cut.
1: What? Oh, okay. I can't put this in a promo. This is good promo stuff.
0: He can be a promo guy.
1: Okay.
0: Will not have you mixtaping my guy. You hear me, Sofro?
1: Say, I don't cut the mixtape. I wash my hands of that. Yeah.
5: Okay. What? In all seriousness, what is going to be the policy on him? Because I agree with you, Steve.
0: Yes,
5: he is not to be cut.
0: When we have player guest We do not cut them up. If he

0: he says fart instead of something, you do not cut him up.
1: What if he says something really funny, like Cardi B, Cardi D?
2: He's a common guest.
1: That was funny. That was funny.
0: Oh, I want to talk some NBA here in a few. Yeah. But no, yes. But he is not to be cut. All right? That's my deal.
1: Right, you hear that, Sofro?
0: Unless it's positive.
1: And Tanner, yeah.
0: Or not even positive, unless it's promo, yes.
1: Promos are good.
0: Promos
1: are fine. Yeah, but he's a made man.
0: Yes.
1: He was a made man. You can't.
0: Look, I'm like, Luke Hancock, sure. Do whatever you want with him. Will Hankey? No.
3: Luke's got a little more media training than I do.
0: Luke's the man, dude. I love that guy. Well, I mean, yeah. But that really checks out, man. Because, you know, I feel like this year is, and Marcus, you know, kind of talking.

0: minute circuit that Eli Foy puts us through, where sometimes the exercises are different, but it's, you know, it's your sled push, your wind bike, things like that, usually four or five exercises, and you just rotate through 20 minutes. I mean, garbage cans are on the sidelines. Like, that's that, especially week one. I mean,
1: has the garbage can claimed anyone yet?
0: It is claimed, yes. It has. It has claimed some
2: the goals. Garbage can and the can opener on campus are cooking, like, right now. Emily, how are we doing? That's my best friend back there.
0: Hi, Emily.
2: Yeah.
3: She said her toilet broke.
2: Oh, well, that's terrible. Yeah, well, you can't have that. Yeah, mine breaks all the time, but it's usually because of me. When you get older, you understand.
1: Nikki has set the record.
2: Yeah. Oh, God. Nick's the toilet destroyer.
1: What are we going to do about Thanos the can opener, of toilets? Steve?
2: Yeah.
3: I'm inevitable.
1: What are we going to do about the can opener?
2: Nothing, man. I mean, they don't know. And they're trying,
1: Do you put a guy out there?
2: There's like signs.
0: Somebody needs to, somebody with a spinning sign needs to go out there. Just to get attention, I guess.
2: Yeah, dude.
1: What is the air thing? The big tall air.
2: Yeah, the floppy, the
1: wacky wing. Yeah, the little wacky. What is that called?
3: Wacky waving inflatable tube man.
2: Yeah,
3: that's wacky waving inflatable tube man. Yeah.
2: Okay.
3: Well, that's the thing.
1: That's not the real name.
0: Surely we can come up with a shorter name.
3: Yeah, I was just saying.
2: Surely we can come up with something better than that. I don't know. Yeah, but I mean, we can do that.
3: WWFIG.
0: Yeah, it is.
2: Shout out. Yeah, whatever. WWF. WWE
1: okay,
2: suit
1: so
2: over there.
1: There's nothing else that can be done.
2: No, I mean, because it's the guys that, like, they don't drive here, right? So they're coming out of 60. Has 65 affected you at all?
0: Mm-hmm. Oh yeah,
2: really?
0: Absolutely.
2: Okay,
0: yeah.
2: okay.
0: We haven't.
2: I know. Well, you're an Eastender like me. So, mm-hmm. Like, I didn't know. It's not been terrible on me because I've been able to just to kind of water send it up, so to get the mail I can water send, to get here I can water send.
0: Yeah,
2: you know,
0: even if it's not, like, I mean, it's just where we live in those Denny Crumb dorms, it's off the interstate.
2: True,
0: so really
2: though,
0: no matter where I'm going, I'll hop on it just to get started. So
2: yeah,
0: it's been costing me like 5 or 10 minutes. Once we start we start practicing at the Yum Center, then it's gonna be a problem. If we practice there.
2: If you do any summer stuff, yeah, that would be
1: so brutal. The circuit is your worst day? Is the day you despise?
0: I wouldn't say I despise it, but yeah, that's the hardest. That's definitely the hardest condition.
1: It's not the favorite.
0: It's not what I look forward to. That's for sure.
2: You know the thing that I think is the worst that I did here recently that I didn't think would be that bad? I watched you guys do this stuff, and this specific exercise, and Marcus, it was one of those things where I was like, that's not as hard as they act like. Like they're going hard, but it's not as bad as they think. The stair climber, the mountain climber.
0: The versa climber.
2: Yeah, the versa climber. Yeah. And dude, that is brutal.
1: You did
2: brutal.
1: It.
2: Yes, I did it. And I was like, I actually did it this weekend at IU. Because they had some set up back there in the back. And I was always like, I mean, yeah, maybe if you go like 30, 40 minutes on it, you know, but I was like, dude, a minute.
0: It'll
2: I was like,
0: up
2: I
0: on
2: was
0: you.
2: Cooked.
0: That's the, so the Versa Climber is the punishment. If if you're late to anything, you have 30 seconds or 30 minutes late, you're on the Versa Climber.
2: Yeah.
0: And one of our new guys today, He got introduced. I won't say names, but he got introduced to that Versa Climber.
2: He's like, Coach, it's 25 seconds. Like, yeah.
0: No matter.
2: Yep. And you're late.
1: So we haven't claimed any shoes yet.
0: Not yet. No, everybody's tied and tight thus far. We haven't had any issues yet.
2: And for people listening, Will's going to, because I've already had a bunch of people like, oh man, dude, I like listening to Will. Will's going to try to join us on some Tuesdays and Thursdays whenever he can.
0: Through the whole summer. Tuesdays and Thursdays.
2: Okay. All right. Yeah. So we're gonna have.
1: Yeah. Like I said, I didn't want you to feel like this. Like I felt like it was good. We just get through the original introduction stages. So our conversations can be a little more basketball open after So it won't be too. It won't feel too interviewy.
2: Yeah. Right.
1: At other times. I'll tell you what. Let's get a reset. Let's take a quick commercial break. Keep it rolling. 939 Deville.
4: The roster is set and off-season workouts are underway. When it's Louisville basketball, we're always talking about it. Floyd Badu.

0: Jackson Shellstead, I think those were the best first two pieces you could have gotten. I really like the way they built this out. They got an eye on shooting.
1: That's why I thought Ben Roberts, he was saying he's got some skepticism about Louisville's roster being a good fit for the way Pat likes to play. Like, this is a terrible roster to try to play like last year's team was expected to play.
2: Mm-hmm. Right here on your home of the Cards.
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Welcome back. 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

0: 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Question, Will.
1: Mm-hmm. Let's do it.
0: I always say, or kind of myself and Steve were talking about, you know, coaches, you know, is kryptonites and superpowers and stuff like that, right? To me, I'm always amazed at how he gets guys that are so talented to just buy in to being so unselfish. If you were just going to say it, I think coach's superpower of getting people to buy in, would that start at the type of players he recruits? Would that type of just him repeating the message? Like, how does he get such talented players to buy in so well?
1: Yeah, I think that's a great question. I think definitely part of it is the guys we bring in. You know, they do. It's different now with recruiting. You don't have as much time. You don't get to know the players as well. But we do a lot of due diligence just in terms of getting to know the kids as a player. Are they unselfish? Will they buy into playing as a team? But also, like, just talking to some of our players, just going off that, that's part of the reason they wanted to come here. Like, talking to some of our guards, like, want to play in a system where the ball's pinging, the ball's moving, there's a lot of spacing, everybody's going to get a lot of opportunities. And the pace at which we play generates a lot more possessions and a lot more opportunities. So I feel like you're more just willing to give the ball up just to play unselfishly when you know it's going to come back to
2: you. It'll come back to you, right.
1: So I think that's a big part of it. And just, I mean, our biggest message is just having the number one culture in the country. Yeah. I mean, you all have probably heard, heard things like that before, and that's just part of it, buying into that. If you want to come be a part of the number one culture in the country, then you know you're going to be buying into something. Yeah. You know you're going to be buying into the team, playing unselfishly, things like that. And we just have, last year and this year, we just have a bunch of winners, and that comes with winning, and these guys know that.
2: I think year one was really like that too, man. You just, the guys that were, I mean, they just, it was like every dude was, that was preseason when we were looking at the team. We're like, okay, can this team, you know, can this team be good? We don't know. And it's like every team you looked at, you go, everywhere they come from, they won.
1: Mm-hmm.
2: You know, it's like they won at a good level, and it was.
0: How would you prepare someone who is going to play for Coach Kelsey next year? If you could talk to him right now and say, okay, in 6 months you'll be playing for Coach Pat Kelsey, how would you prepare that particular player?
1: I would tell them, like, above everything else, if you play really, really hard and you play and you're just a physical, if you're tough, if you're a dog, if you just want to win above everything else, then everything else is going to figure itself out. Like, he's just such a competitor by nature, and he values that so much in his players that's the number one thing. Like, you could, if you just control that thing, you're everything else can be figured out. So I would say mainly just focusing on that.
0: How do you prepare to keep someone out the doghouse? Like, what is his doghouse thing? Like, you get in that doghouse, it's going to be hard to get out, kind of thing.
1: That's a good question. I think the best way to answer that is just, like, I'll use an old Coach Klein term from St. X, being an everyday guy.
2: Hang on now.
1: Like, PK,
2: watch how much that we use.
1: PK really, really appreciates, we were talking about earlier, the guys that are just that are pros, the guys that are focused about their business. He sees them in the gym every day getting work in on their own. They play really hard when we're in practice. They're intentional about listening, being coachable. So just, like, doing all the little things and not slipping up in those areas, like, you're always going to be on PK's good side. You're always going to be one of his favorites. If you're just controlling your business, being a pro and competing to, like, the highest level, then you are going to stay out of his doghouse, so to speak.
0: Steve, what gets Hayworth's guys in the doghouse?
2: I don't know. Hayworth has this weird tick where, like, he might be fine, and then, like, somebody will do something, and I'll just be like, you know, it'd be one of those things that you thought, like, earlier, the practice before, we would have just been like,

0: hey, you know, just, hey, man, you know, when you've got to wait on that, so you need to get all the way to the corner, you know, whatever. And then it would just be like the next day, it would, I'm like, why did you, is everything okay? Like, why did you get so mad?
1: Okay, Steve, head coach Steve, what would be your doghouse if you were just the coach? What thing would just drive you insane?
0: Yeah, I mean,
1: it's hard. I know it's hard. So many things down on a basketball court that could. And same question for you, Will.
0: Yeah, I mean, there's so much that could go. I mean, for me though, I think it always goes back to effort. The effort plays. Like at the high school level. Now, when you get to the college level, I think there's some more intricate stuff that you got to really like, hey, man. But at the high school level, like if you're not willing to give me the, you know, the, well, actually, you know what? I'll change it really quick. Big men that pass out when they get a rebound or anything. I just, hey, it's the one thing that if me and Coach Kelsey would have talked last year. And just, you stay out of this one, Will. But if me and Coach Kelsey would have talked last year, I'd have been like, hey, man, we got to have a conversation, dude. I cannot watch that German throw the ball out one more. I can't. Like, I'm gonna start hurting myself. Like, I'm going to start physically hurting myself. Like, just doing things to myself. They're going to be like, why has Steve got a lighter on his arm up there? He's just holding it there. Like, because I need pain. I need to feel pain while I watch this. Because
1: okay,
0: like,
1: when
0: you get a rebound, you have, Scott, go back up. Just go at back up.
1: At least
0: peek the rim. Like we always say, you know, Lieberman and we would always say, peek the post, man. You always got it. If you got it on the wing, you got to at least peek the post to see if somebody just look at the rim. Make me think he almost went up. Yeah, but that one, we got a three out of it at Miami. He gets a rebound, and it's the worst three I've ever seen. I've never not cheered for a three. He gets a rebound. And just, I mean, there's nobody there. And he looks out and he kicks it out. It might have been Woolley, whoever. It wasn't the step back that he hit. Mm-hmm. But he kicks it out and we get a three. And I'm like, no, you take those points away. I was yelling at the TV like, no, we don't. So in my mind, we lost. We lost that game, Marcus.
1: Coach Will, what would be your pet peeve that you can, like, that you would overreact to?
2: When you can see kids, where you can see players when they get hit in the mouth, like if they're in a game and the other team goes on a 7-0 run, there are just types of guys that it's their character to just quit almost. You know, they deflate.
0: Victim when they get hit. Like Nick's a big victim.
2: That's never going to win anything of importance. So that's just the one thing, like day one in practice when you see that, like that's the biggest thing that I would not put up with, or you know, at least that's the first thing we have to correct.
0: Yep.
1: You know what mine would be, Steve? Running the wrong play.
0: Yeah, I get
1: running
0: that.
1: The wrong play.
2: Mm-hmm. What was Coach Crum's?
0: Oh, that's a good question. Yeah.
1: Oh, I wasn't ready for that question.
0: Mm-hmm.
1: What would doghouse you?
0: Oh, a dog.
1: I need help with that one.
0: Yeah, that's a good one.
1: That's a good one. Coach Crum. Okay, not using the glass. Like I said.
0: Yeah, but that's an annoying one.
2: That sounds like such like a 90s coach. Like, I don't think any coach of the 2020s would say that not using the glass is.
0: I know.
2: I love to hear that.
0: It's funny because you're talking to Marcus, who still is in the 90s. And Marcus will fight you over it. He's like, use glass.
2: No, I mean, it's a great. I just think it's a funny. Like, I don't know. I don't think you would hear Dusty May.
0: Like, I'm white. I mean, I use the glass.
2: Every time.
1: I naturally use the glass.
0: I use the glass.
2: Me and that glass we're good friends. But
0: that's what we do.
1: Yo, listen. I'll be staring at you every time we shoot a shot at the angle in the Yum Center.
0: Yeah.
1: And we don't miss. You're going to feel me spear eyeballing you, Will. Right over this, I'm gonna look right dead. I'll be right under the basket, and every time we miss a bunny, I'm gonna look right at you, and I'm like, see,
2: backboard.
1: Is that 90s? But yeah, and you know what? To your point, I felt like God was like, Coach Crum, you're stuck in the 80s.
0: Yeah, I know. Yeah,
1: with it's the like, glass.
0: Yeah, yeah, in the 80s, everybody used the glass. Yeah.
1: Yeah, if you run the wrong play, because I think like that in football as well. Like if you run the wrong route in football, and just the whole, because

0: everybody's counting on each other so much.
1: Yeah, so if
0: you forget or run the wrong thing,
1: right.
0: It's like you don't have the brain capacity to be on my team. Because knowing these plays are the utmost importance.
1: Look, Will started getting his burrito out. I'm like, Will, you have workouts. You've got practice today at noon or 12:15. Go eat.
2: Yeah, I was on my way out of the facility today, like kind of rushing, and I look out the door and it's pouring rain. And I'm just like, gosh, this can't get any worse.
1: I'm like, for the love of God, eat, man. You're fine.
0: Appreciate it. We push back away.
3: I eat on the air all the time. Yeah,
1: we do it on the air. Yeah, we don't have practice today.
0: Pet peeve. Coach Crum, what gets you in the doghouse?
1: What about even Coach Davenport? Because, you know, Coach Davenport is a wild man. I still have rib issues.
0: He
1: punched me in the rib. Oh, no, he punched me. Will.
2: Scott Davenport? Oh, Scott, that's what I call him now.
1: After that, I was like, okay, Scott. Like, yeah, no. He was showing me how to play defense one day here in the studio, and he was like, I mean, you got to get in the ribs, and just open hand palm, like up under my rib, was like, you got to bam, and I was like, and I'm a pretty sized dude, and I was like, oh, coach.
0: He was spirited.
1: Yeah.
0: Spirited.
2: You never forgot that.
1: No, never. I'm like, and I think it's a felony. I don't think it's defense, coach. I think it's assault.
0: You know, it's one of those things, Steve. Like, every once in a while, a player could get away with something that coach hated, right? That he just hated. But if you did it, it's kind of like what Shane said. If you do it enough times and it works.
1: Yeah.
0: You know, it's a doghouse for everybody else.
1: Well, yeah, and we asked Shane Bohannon about that one time. Was talking about I'm just kind of you're backing your point up.
0: It was like
1: we said with Coach P, was he okay with you kind of playing on the floor? Because
0: we always saw Coach P going crazy, and you assume that that he was telling everyone like you talked about earlier, taking stuff away from your bag. You know what coaches are going to take stuff away. And
1: he's like, if it worked, then go ahead. But it better work. ain't nobody gonna fight you if it's working. So, yeah, that's. Listen,
0: Coach hated when you didn't rebound.
1: Yeah, yeah. I mean, I think that's probably everybody's at the end of the day. It's like if you don't rebound, you can't play.
2: Would he defensively? He sent five guys to the glass every time, or offensively and defensively to Coach Crum.
0: We had lanes. We had rebounding lanes.
2: Okay, yeah,
1: Marcus didn't go.
2: His lane wasn't filled.
1: Yeah.
0: Listen. If there was somebody on one block, if there's somebody on another block,
1: you
0: take the free throw lane.
2: Okay.
0: If you shoot the ball from the wing, you were expected to run across the middle at the free throw line on the offensive end. On the defensive end, you just fill in the lane that's not filled in.
1: Yeah.
0: So that was – he just hates – like, look, everybody's in a doghouse when you don't come up with the rebound.
1: I know.
0: That's pretty much it.
1: Right.
0: Or you know what? He was kind of judgmental, just who are my three best athletes out here, and they better be in here rebounding. The other two just get a pass.
1: See, I have a hard time relating to it because Coach Crum, it liked when Coach Crum coached me in a game as well, Will. And he loved me. He thought I was great. Defensive was great. So I don't know. I don't relate with your
0: Coach Crum. Listen, grandparents are nicer to the babies than the parents.
1: Yeah, I was like, he's defending well. Give me props on the defense.
0: Had got him to calm down a little bit, so by then he wasn't as vicious.
1: It's raining so hard. It's raining so hard.
0: It's
1: pouring so hard. Yeah, this is.
0: It's funny. I went to Kroger this morning just because I wanted to make sure I had some good lunch options in case it was pouring.
1: Yeah. No, I get it.
0: Someone got some catfish.
2: I thought you said good. He said he wanted good lunch options.
1: I know, yeah. Anyway, we got catfish. Marcus's house is a unique smell of fish, turmeric, and cleaning supplies. Yeah, it's very nice. It's actually clove tea. Oh, clove tea. I'm sorry. Yeah, clove tea.
0: Clove tea knocks out any smells.
1: That probably is true.
0: The garlic in my cutting board is

0: problem.
1: Still a problem. Yeah, we're going to have to do something about that cutting board, man. Yeah.
0: Okay, play us out a little bit, Nikki. So, yeah. Look, we can get Will to get some.
1: Yeah, guys. Eat his burrito. When we come back, we'll talk some more. Though we'll keep up. Hey, I want to talk a little bit about NBA last night too. Like, because I've got a little bit of a take, so to speak. If you'll let me, I don't do many takes, but I've got a little take. Yeah. So
0: rolling along, 939 the Bill.
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1: How about that?
0: NBA.
1: That was beautiful.
0: I'm listening.
1: Yeah. Thanks, Nick. Nick is going to step away for a minute. He's going to grab us some drinks. And thank you, Nick. Appreciate that. Hey, Nick, a little extra ice in mine. Thank you. Appreciate that. Don't touch Will's straw. Nasty.
0: Well, there's a new one.
1: Yeah, I know.
0: A little extra ice. What's going on with that?
1: No, yeah, a little extra ice. Just a little, with my sweet tea. I like a little extra ice. Thank you. Better be all right. I'll move on from him quick. Okay, here's my...
0: I went with warm lime water.
1: I
0: didn't do the beet juice today.
1: Okay, well, I've got a game right after this. I need some... Will's got to go to practice. I've got to go coach. All right, I got stuff to do. I think after watching last night, man, the NBA might be back, man.
2: Bro, it's so back.
1: Like, it might be back, right?
2: I mean, I'm biased in that this is my generation. I love the NBA as it is. But, like, even for those who have disagreed with it,
1: sure,
2: or, you know, have not watched it as much, I totally understand it. It is objective. It's back now.
1: I think so. Like the style of... Okay. First off, just the energy around the games, and some of that is the participants, right? Like, some of that is, I mean, OKC can be as lit as can be last year, and it's still like, okay, you know, like, but, you know, obviously the scene in San Antonio for game one, the scene last night was big, but I think even the gameplay,
2: mm-hmm.
1: like, it's really physical. You see it last night, I mean, I think it was still in the first quarter. I mean, like, Wemby just clocks Brunson.
2: Yeah.
1: Just, you know, and from behind, and it's like, and they almost get into, you get the Josh Hart and, who's my guy? God. Big guy. Luke Cornett. Yeah. Yeah. Like, they get into it. It's like, and the overall physicalness of, I mean, I've enjoyed watching how Cat has,
2: mm-hmm.
1: like, in the first two games, I thought he did a great job. Just everybody was like, what's he going to do on Wemby? And just how
2: he's going to sweat on him for 48 minutes. He just pressed up on him
1: the whole game.
0: You know what else, too?
1: Yeah.
0: Because I agree with you 100%.
1: Yeah.
0: Like, the reason I was quiet is because in my mind,

0: mind, I was thinking about like all the plays and how like you know where you're kind of like when you're watching the game, you're just like, ooh, and you're watching. You know what? I was so glad too. You watch a game, and what's the biggest thing? You hate when you watch a game and it's physical and it's physical and it's physical, and then they start calling cheapies late or something like that. Like, I hate inconsistency in officiating. So when I ask why, my answer would also be not only was it physical, it looked tactical. Like, you know how you can actually, like, it's like when you start to learn how soccer works, you can start to see the strategy. Like, yeah, the tactical nature of the games in the playoffs.
1: Pour one out for Chase Shulton. A little soccer talk on a 10 to 12. I like that.
0: Is he around?
1: No, that's all. I was just remembering. Oh, my guy Chase. Listen, he's listening.
0: Steve, yeah, Steve, you're gonna have to get ready for this World Cup. It's gonna be crazy.
1: Oh, I love it. I'm all in. Yeah. I've been a diehard Arsenal fan for a year now. Okay, like, I'm locked in.
0: You know how I can tell I'm locked in? I'm starting to watch some of the other, like, the other friendlies, the last of the friendlies are going around. So, yeah, anyway, back, the tactical nature, you can see the in-game adjustments and strategies. There was an inbound play towards the, I think it was about 12 seconds. San Antonio was trying to get the ball inbounds. Mm-hmm. They throw it to, I believe my guy, I'm blanking on his name. What's my guy's name? UConn.
1: Stephon Castle.
0: Yeah. Mm-hmm. They throw it into him, and then he throws it right back to the inbounder, mm-hmm, just to get that ball inbounds. Like,
1: yep.
0: It was just good tactical strategies, and it was good gambles. It was just good.
1: See, I agree. And like this texter, and I know what this texter's saying, because like I understand the overall view of it. But where they're saying, like, hey, they don't think it's back. They think it's more just Wimby and MSG and kind of a script flip from everybody hating OKC. But I just, that's one where I say, hey, man, I would have to agree. That's one where I would have to say I'll agree to disagree, because I don't right know now how you watch the game.
2: Mm-hmm.
1: And I don't mean that disrespectful. You know what I mean? I'm not doing
2: that. I'm going to go because I heard somebody talking about this on a podcast the other day, and not to be disrespectful.
1: Yeah.
2: But if you're watching these playoff games now, not even just the finals, and the level of basketball that is being played, the level of skill, all the spacing on the floor,
1: mm-hmm,
2: and the competition in addition to it, like if, and the just like also the narratives, like you've got a 7'5" player, mm-hmm, who's on the brink of entering into like best player in the world status at age 22,
1: right?
2: And you've got
0: almost impactful,
2: regardless of how, like, this guy is, he's a like phenomenal, he's mm-hmm a phenomenon, and
1: sure,
2: and then you've got the New York storyline with how Brunson has just become a superstar and mm-hmm led this team. If everything's going on, or you know, even the Thunder, one of the best regular season mm-hmm teams of all time this year, mm-hmm, if what you're going to focus on in those games is the fouls and I do believe that the refereeing has been fairly inconsistent.
1: Yeah, I did get pissed off with
2: those
1: the Thunder.
2: Are the things that we're going to focus on, then like, I understand, like, they could be much better, but, like, let's just appreciate the game. Let's appreciate all of, like, the NBA is changing. We're witnessing, like, the new era of the NBA right now. Like, LeBron's about to leave. Yep. This is becoming Wimby's
1: league.
2: It's
1: a changeover, man.
2: Like, it's changing, and the level, and I also, what I love, sorry, I know this is turning into a tangent.
1: No, I love it.
2: If you really watch these games, it totally disproves the NBA is not physical now.
1: Mm-hmm.
2: Like, go watch how these guys guard off the ball. And just, it's grabbing, it's mm-hmm pulling, it's holding. Mm-hmm. Watch the last play of the last possession that the Spurs had. I think Wimby ended up shooting like a deep three. It wasn't a good shot. But he spent like 13. He spent half the shot clock.
1: During last night or game two?
2: Last night.
1: Okay.
2: With Karl-Anthony Towns just fully grabbing him. He had him wrapped up, mm-hmm, and the refs just aren't calling anything. Mm-hmm. That's just the level of physicality and competition is so high. in the playoffs, and that
0: it's

0: also.
1: And I love, I think, if, you know, with so many eyes being on this game, I really want that to change the narrative of, like, the NBA is not as physical now.
0: It's also evidence.
2: I agree.
0: It's also evidence that the game could be back if they started tucking the whistle. Like, regular season more. Like, people are naturally, like, you know they say the money thing and it desensitizes people, but these guys are natural competitors.
1: Yes, they want to win. Like, that's why they reach this level. They're that level of competitor.
2: Yeah, that's exactly right. Yeah, and I am with you, Marcus. Like, I would like to go to the NBA and say, hey, do you see how this final, or do you see how this playoffs, not just the finals, but game seven between OKC and San Antonio was as good of a playoff game as you'll ever watch if you live 100 years.
1: San Antonio
2: game seven was as good as you'll ever watch.
1: I agree.
2: Like, it was incredible basketball. And it does make you go, hey, you know, like, maybe the regular season like that a little more. Let's get a little more into, and kind of
0: tuck the whistle.
2: But is that just an era, though? Like, is that an era that came and is going out? Because, you know, I mean, we'll just mention it. I mean, it's you know, it's LeBron, it's Durant, it's Curry to an extent. I mean, even though I think Curry's longevity probably is there for just the way his skill set is, he could probably go for a while, but it's still names that are finding their way out of the league, right?
0: I think when it's a competitive landscape, I think you can tuck the whistles.
2: Yeah.
0: You know, but I think what era is Luka in?
2: I mean, I think Luka's, I still think Luka's best days can be ahead of him, right? Or is he, surely he's not
0: I'm asking, I don't have an opinion.
2: I don't know, I mean, Luka Doncic, like, I think his best players can be ahead of, or his best days can still be ahead of him.
1: Yeah, I think, like, he's pretty much reached, I think, about as good as he can be. Like, offensively, he averaged like an efficient 33 and 9 assists this year.
2: But like, still, you can sustain that for a few more years.
1: I think he'll sustain it. I don't know how much more room for improvement there is, like, you know, the defensive intensity and engagement.
0: He'll never pick up any defense intensity, will he?
1: No, I don't think he will. I just think, like, he's part of it too. Is he would just say, well, I exert so much energy on offense, like, it's my teammate's job to make up on that end. And so that kind of fixed mindset, I think, will limit. I don't know how much more room he has for improvement. Offensively, I don't think there is any room for improvement.
0: And if he's not going to make everybody better around him.
1: Mm-hmm. Right. Yeah. I had this a discussion with my dad recently about Luka when the Mavericks traded him.
2: Yeah.
1: And, like, the Mavericks maybe didn't get so much better by that trade. They went to the finals the year before, and, like, they may not have gotten better with that trade, but at the end of the day, I don't know if you can win a championship with Luka Doncic on your team.
2: See, I agree, but I also say with the Mavericks, they are next up with what they're building right now. They're you know how, like, two, I mean, obviously with Wemby, but and the Spurs, you could see this coming. Mm-hmm. For the last 3 years, you're like, yeah, they're on the way. I think the Mavs are on that path.
1: Just to get it out there, just because we're on air, and I'll say it. Another thing about why this Spurs series is so exciting to me in this whole playoff run is because I think this is the birth of the greatest dynasty in the history of the NBA.
2: Really?
1: I think granted the fact that Wemby gives us more or less 10 healthy seasons where he doesn't sustain a major injury, knock on wood, they'll be better than any dynasty that's ever been. Between year one, Dylan Harper already being better than a two-time All-Star in De'Aaron Fox, and Stephon Castle being as incredible as he's been, just everything that they have with these young guys.
0: De'Aaron Fox hits that shot, that pull-up at the free throw, and it just reminded you that he's not even the man on that team, and he's not even one of the top guys on that team.
1: Like, he hasn't been playing well this finals. He just really hasn't. But he made up for it last night in that one possession.
0: He's a role player on that team,
1: More or less.
0: And I'm like, they brought him in there as a stud guy.
1: They pay him. Yeah, they don't pay him to be a role player.
2: Yeah, right.
1: That's for sure.
2: And it doesn't feel like that, even though it's crazy how much of a vet he feels. I'm like, it doesn't feel like that. Like, I feel like he was playing in the Yum Center just the other day. Getting beat. I just throw that out there. But it was how I still don't know how we beat that team. Of all the games you won.

0: one. You're like, oh, which ones did you win? Oh, the one where they had Bam, De'Aaron Fox, and Malik Monk.
1: Yeah.
0: And then, like, just winning. Winyon Gabriel started in the NBA for, like, 3 years. You know, it's like they just had those guys. So it's like, yeah, and we beat them. I don't know. Like, who beat them? You know, Quinn Snyder. And, you know, I mean, Donovan. But Donovan, really, that was – Donovan didn't do much of anything that game. I mean, he was kind of foul trouble early.
2: It's amazing what he's done with his body of work.
0: Yeah, because I'll tell you what, Donovan at Louisville, I would have said, hey, he'll be all right. Like, you know, he'll be a role player in the NBA. I was like, he'll make it because he's athletic. He can shoot, you know. But I was like, what is he? Is he a point guard? But I'll tell you when we should have known was when Quentin Snyder went out. I don't even know if you remember this, but Quentin Snyder went out for about a month.
1: And, like, I do remember this.
0: Okay, so Donovan started playing point guard. Mm-hmm. We looked awesome.
1: Yeah.
0: And what we all said was we went, oh, my God, imagine when Quentin comes back. And Quentin's awesome. I love Quentin. Shout out to him. He's doing a great job over Trinity and stuff. Yeah. But he's
1: the coach.
0: Yeah, he's doing good. But we were all like, and it's not really saying anything about Quentin. It was more we didn't realize, like, no, you put the ball in Donovan's hands and you let him dominate the ball. This is what you're going to look like. Mm-hmm. And it was like,
2: I don't know, Steve. Listen.
0: Yeah.
2: We have to pump the brakes really quick.
0: Okay, I'm listening.
2: Because I gotta call Will out.
0: Oh boy.
2: Because on the YouTube channel, Red State says the history of the NBA.
0: I totally threw out
1: the Celtics when they won. You know, that's in the modern game. That's probably impossible.
0: And here's the crazy thing. I will say.
2: They can't beat New York. They can't even beat New York, Will.
0: Will sounds like me when the Seahawks won that first Super Bowl. When the Seahawks come out and blasted the Broncos, I was like, this will be the greatest team of all time.
2: Look, and I was really checking myself, but I was using the YouTube to do it. I'm like, Marcus, you didn't even push back. Like, because Steve and I just said the same thing the other day. So
0: we did privately. We were like, man, they got a shot, man.
2: Yeah. You're not saying anything that we didn't
0: but
2: say.
0: But you're a young punk and you said it on the air. So.
2: Yeah, we weren't supposed to just give pushback on that.
1: I wanted to get a little controversy, though. I'm really strong on that take, and I just think, I mean, I could sit here and talk. I can, like, I think Dylan Harper, I just told you this off air, and I'll say this because I think it's wild. And this was through game two of the NBA finals. So not including last night's game. I don't think it would change after last night, but regardless, Dylan Harper on this playoff run, mind you, year one rookie Dylan Harper, sixth man, he is shooting the highest 2-point field goal percentage of any guard in the history of the NBA over any playoff run. So, like, Michael Jordan in the 90s wasn't as efficient at the rim or wasn't as efficient from two-point range as Dylan Harper has been.
2: Take it a step further. Did you see the stat last night saying that Wemby and Stephon Castle are averaging more than any two players under, like, 20, 21, 22 years old in NBA history?
1: Yeah, last night they were the first duo to score over 20, both being under 22 years old in a finals.
2: Yeah,
0: that is wild.
2: Yeah, when you say that kind of it, like, so you can make you can kind of cook these stats a little bit to make a case. Okay, what did you think? Okay, Steve.
0: I was gonna say this though. The only thing why I'll give a little bit is let me ask you this, Marcus.
2: Can Wemby stop Kareem Skyhook? Yes or no, Steve? That's all this question goes down to.
0: Actually, he should do that because I think Kareem is the one guy that I'm like, you could put him in. That move would work in any era in basketball.
2: Why would his parents not have him with the perfect Skyhook?
0: Okay.
2: When he hits 7-3, you got to have a Skyhook.
0: I would agree with that. But let me ask you this. Let me ask you this, Marcus, because here's one thing about the Spurs we were talking about. The Spurs got a couple draft picks they probably shouldn't have had. What about, like, to me, you're getting to see, like, what the Celtics possibly could have done if Lynn Bias hadn't passed away. Like, the Celtics got the number one pick in the middle of their dynasty.
1: Mm-hmm. I think this whole discussion, you do also, the second apron exists now.
0: Yeah, you know, 100%.
1: You can't just stockpile the best players in the league.
0: 100%.
1: You have to be a lot more strategic about it. But no, 100%.
0: Yeah.
1: I agree with what
2: you're saying. Can Wemby stop Prime Shaq? Yes or no?
0: Nobody can stop Prime Shaq.

0: Can Prime Shaq stop Wimby? Can Prime Shaq guard ball screens and guard 1 through 5?
1: How about that?
0: I mean, like, I'm not.
1: What do you think? You know?
0: I talked to Jay Billis. I talked to Jay Billis about this on the podcast, and he's like, "No, Shaq." He's, and we kind of agreed. Like, Shaq would dominate. Shaq would. Mm-hmm. He'd score. He's tough to guard in the post. Yeah. He's going to rebound. He's going to block shots. There's also things he has to adjust to. Yeah,
1: but he would still. He would still make the proper adjustments. Well, and I think, but I think a player like him, and there's only a handful of players that would be like Shaq that you would say, yeah, but he would make any era adjust to him as well, because you would have to adjust to him playing underneath. I mean, like, we all thought Boogie Cousins, you're like, oh, well, that'd be the next Shaq the way he plays. No, he's not. He wasn't. Like, Shaq was so, again, I do. It does annoy me when you make a point and then somebody like picks the unicorn. Marcus will do this to you. He'll pick the unicorn out. And he'll be like, oh, yeah? Well, explain that one. Okay, yes. There are 5 people in history that could go in any era and they would change it. Okay, yes. Well done.
2: Prime Wilt Chamberlain versus Wimby.
1: Yeah, I'm like, throw Anthony Edwards back in the 50s. See how he would do. Like, what the hell? What is this?
2: They're on the sideline smoking cigarettes, getting ready to go stop Anthony Edwards.
1: You got 2 people in World War II, you know, just back from, and Anthony Edwards is bouncing it off the, you know, the glass, and you're like, what are we doing here? That's it. But I will say the overall point is, I really have found myself enjoying.
0: Yes.
2: You bring back physicality, you bring back the NBA.
1: Now, the only thing we need.
2: You got to have referees that are to control the game enough.
1: Now, this is the only thing this is the only caveat I'm going to get, because I'm not even just going to, like, I could have it all, but I want it all. I need to get some of the games on NBC.
0: Yeah, that's the biggest thing. Can we watch these games?
1: Yeah, I know. I'm like, you know what I'm saying? Like, yeah, like, come on now. Like, but, and I need the NBC theme too. Like, I need. You know, like, it's the Knicks, and it was, but it's been good. And as somebody who has kind of the last, LeBron and the Warriors was fun.
0: Yeah.
1: That was fun, but Kevin Durant made it unfun because it was like, this is unfair. Like, he's just, yeah, when they had it that year, it was like, this is stupid. I mean, like, you can't beat them. I mean, that may be a pushback, too. If he had stayed there, the Warriors would have won 3 or 4. I just don't think he could have beat that team. I mean, it was unreal.
2: So was it Draymond that he couldn't put up with?
1: Yeah, probably.
0: That's what I've heard. That's what it seems like. Draymond ran. He just drove some people out. People couldn't get along with Draymond.
1: Before we go to our next break, and Will's got to go, I will say this. Somebody did ask, who's got the best abs on the team, and they want intense detail.
0: We'll miss the intense detail. I'll just say I'll get back to you. check in on Thursday, and we'll get you that answer.
1: Let's wait for him to answer. Like,
2: now he's gonna be ab checking everybody.
1: Yeah. Hey.
2: I have to give the right.
1: Hey, pull your shirt up.
0: Like, Wooly, Steve Rummage wants to know who's got the best abs on the team.
1: Yeah, that come from the text line. All right, not me. I just want to know overall. Okay.
2: Well, give me something interesting that you learned about Bojan Jung.
0: Oh, that's good. That's real. I like that question a lot.
1: Because I'm in love with him.
0: He moved here 10 months ago. Like, just start. Like, he's been in America for like 10 months.
1: Mm-hmm.
0: And I was talking to him about.
1: I thought you meant Louisville. I was like, well, that's what we call there's not many violations you can have. That's what we call a violation. Let's not talk about that. Let's put that in the box. Yeah, that's going in the box, and we're going to put that down the river. Yeah.
0: He hadn't even been here a year, and when you move to the States and you move to, he was living in L.A. The Chinese population there is so immense.
1: Yeah.
0: He didn't speak a lot of English even these last. Month. So it's, I give him a lot of credit for how good his English is. But it's, I would just give him a lot of credit. He's adjusted really, really well. Bo, he's a fun dude. Yum Center's going to love Bo.
1: I was impressed because we had a conversation about him, and the question me and Marcus both had was, because I said, I think this guy might be able to help us. So, but the caveat I'm putting on it is, he's listed 6'8", and I was like, we'll see.
0: Mm-hmm.

0: from the look, I think he is legit. Yeah,
1: like I'd say, like, I mean, I think he's every bit of 6'7". Like,
0: barefooted.
1: Give him 6'8".
0: Yeah,
1: like, yeah,
0: right.
1: That's his range. I mean, yeah. Every basketball player lies about their height.
0: Well, of course.
1: He's,
0: yeah.
1: He's a legit 6'7", 6'8".
0: So, yeah. Watch out, though, because Coach Crum listed Marcus an inch shorter than what he wanted to be listed, and he still hasn't give up on that.
2: Okay, so. Last question before we get you out of here. Give us the quick rundown of the nicknames, because sometimes, you know, you might just say Bo.
1: Yeah,
2: we don't know the name.
1: Yeah, we'll go through it.
2: Give us a quick listing.
0: Yeah, okay.
1: And not everybody has one yet. We haven't. I'm pretty sure last year, and I think we could be better about our nicknames. A lot of the nicknames, you just shorten their name.
0: Yeah.
1: Say right now, Jackson Shellstad is still Jackson. Wooly, he's AD Woo, yeah. Anything like that.
0: Sure.
1: Carter, I've still just been calling him Carter. We've heard K Knox. Couple of times.
0: Okay.
1: Alvaro on the court. I actually asked him this because, like, I was like, Alvaro's got three syllables. I'm not.
0: Yeah, like, I can't Alvaro. Say that.
1: I gotta make sure. Yeah. I think three syllables. Before I get
0: Blaine, yeah, whatever.
1: Three
0: syllables.
2: Alvaro.
1: We'll short. So we shorten that to Al.
0: Yeah.
1: Flory is gonna be. I think Flory's gonna be Flo.
0: Okay. Naturally.
1: London is London. Lundo sometimes.
0: Yeah.
1: But, DeShane is. We just call him Shane.
0: Shane. Sure.
1: Obi.
0: Yeah, Obi's easy.
1: Gabe, can't do anything to Gabe.
0: He's Gabe.
1: And then, yeah, Bo and Isaac is right now. So we don't have many crazy.
0: Not a ton. Have,
1: no. And then I'm Hanky. Hank.
0: Go last name. Right.
1: Yeah.
0: I know.
1: But we're working on that right now.
0: Okay. Yeah, those are
2: you okay with Hank?
1: Yeah, I don't mind it. So, when I went to school at St. X, and that was always went by last name. Everybody called me Hanky, so
0: yeah.
1: Hank works with me.
0: Yeah, that's kind of suck, man. I'm not going to lie.
2: Okay.
1: No, you were probably expecting a little bit more there.
0: I was kind of, look, hey, if we're going to have you in all summer, we're going to need you to lie, okay? like, you should have just come up with
2: that.
0: Yeah, that kind of sucked, man. Yeah. I don't know what to do with this now.
1: The Spanish Stallion.
0: Now we're all just sitting here like, oh, what do we do with that? That's kind of stupid.
2: Well, listen, we're going to enjoy having you in. Like I said.
1: I can't wait. I'm excited.
2: Yeah, open door policy. Let's take our last commercial break.
0: Yeah, let's do it.
2: 939 The Ville.
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5: Yeah, and they didn't have the misses onto it. 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
4: well, it was the street. 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
1: Also,
0: Go ahead.
1: I was just going to say, I also want to give a shout out to my friends over at the Grout Medical Louisville. 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
0: Okay.
1: Yeah.
0: So Steve, it is 11:30.
1: Mm-hmm.
0: At night,
1: mm-hmm.
0: Last night.
1: Yes.
0: I'm
1: following.
0: A car alarm goes off. Car alarm from the parking lot across from me.
1: Right? That ain't gonna work. Yeah.
0: It goes off. I'm looking. I'm in the living room. Of course, I'm just looking at it. It's going off. It's going off. It's going off. I'm pretty sure I know whose car it is. Right?
1: Mm-hmm.
0: But I'm not positive. For some reason,

0: reason, the trunk got popped open. Maybe they were, you know, laying in bed. Maybe they set off the alarm, right? But I think they're on, like, a building, like, another building away. So if they're in a deep slumber and they laid on their keys or set off their panic alarm, that's not going off anytime soon,
1: yeah,
0: right? If Steve Rumbidge is in his living room, and also you've already gotten the alert that flood level rain is on the way.
1: Yes.
0: Does Steve walk out there and close that trunk?
1: Yeah. Yeah, I would. I would have to. I wouldn't be able to sleep with myself because here's my thing. It's not even that I would do it just because I'm the nicest guy in the world, which I'm close. I don't know if I'm the nicest guy in the world, but I'm close.
0: You're top 10.
1: I'm top 10 in the world for sure. But it was, I would be like,
0: sorry, guys, I muted. I blew it.
1: I would say if I know this trunk is there open and it's going to get poured rain into and I go to bed, something's going to happen to me. Because you deserve it.
0: For not closing that person.
1: Now, if I close it once and they roll over on it and pops open again, then I'm like, hey, look, I don't know, man, it's your business. I ain't going to close your trunk all night. But, yeah, I mean, I feel like, yeah, you're a piece of crap. You just looked at it and was like, yep, they'll find out tomorrow.
0: Steve, yeah. That is the exact debate I was having.
1: Yeah. Yeah, like I have to go close this trunk.
0: Do you go out there and close that trunk?
1: Yeah, without question.
0: And then I saw stuff in it, right?
1: Yeah.
0: And then I was like, you know what? You're not going to learn your lesson unless it gets wet.
1: Yeah. There's a part of that, but man.
0: You need to learn your lesson.
1: We make mistakes. I don't know. Like, you gotta have grace.
0: When that lesson gets taught, you'll never do it again.
1: I mean, yeah. Yeah, but
0: they ended up coming out.
1: Oh, so you didn't do it?
0: No, I was just staring.
1: You're a piece of crap. No, you didn't go. They just happened to notice.
0: Steve, it was 11.
1: You were going to bed.
0: Steve, I ain't been to bed before 3 in 3 years.
1: I will say where you live, it probably is in your best interest as an African American to probably not go start snooping through somebody's car or look or even like, look like you are like, at 11:30 at night.
0: You know,
1: Marcus would have been in jail. You would have been in jail.
0: It's funny you thought about.
1: I digress.
0: Here's the thing, Steve. You know what I even had to consider? I was glad that it would be on camera.
1: I know.
0: At the front office.
1: Isn't that the truth? So I had already
0: like had my alibi ready.
1: There's a joke to that and a seriousness, but it's like, yeah, no, I get it. I get it. Yeah, you're like, yeah.
0: And yes, Red State, it did cross my mind. Like, what if I go over there and there's a body in that trunk?
1: Oh. What do you do then?
0: Look, what if somebody was in there?
1: That's when I mind my business.
0: See what I'm saying?
1: Yeah. Yeah.
0: What if there was somebody who was just barely alive enough to pull the little release, the trunk release button?
1: You're too far gone. I'm sorry. I really don't want to get my hands involved in this at this point. I don't know who tried to kill you, but obviously you did something wrong.
0: Steve, there is a Boondocks joke where something bad happened to somebody, right?
1: Mm-hmm.
0: And he was like, you know, he was just talking about where, you know, he was from a bad neighborhood, right?
1: Yeah.
0: And he said, eventually you start thinking, damn, what did he do to make them that mad?
1: Yeah, I know. I'm like, why are you half dead in a trunk?
0: It used to be, who's this animal that put you in the trunk? Now, if you were in the trunk, you had it coming, didn't you?
1: Either A, you did something, or B, you're just really unlucky, and I don't need that in my life either.
0: I don't need this level of...
1: I don't need it. If you're bad luck.
0: Whoever did this to you, what would they be willing to do to somebody else for snitching?
1: Or just helping you in general.
0: Okay,

0: I was reading Brooks Holton.
1: Yeah.
0: Chattanooga and Morehead State up first.
1: Okay, on the schedule.
0: On the schedule.
1: I like that. I like that. You're going to get some athletes, you know. Yeah, you're going to get some athletes there.
0: But that's going to be after your trip to Kansas?
1: Yeah, which I assume, I mean, we keep saying that like it's happening. I mean, have you heard any? I mean, I
0: thought it was a two-year agreement already.
1: I'm still like, I'm still curious about hearing that, you know. I mean, they can say two-year agreement all you want for an exhibition game, but.
0: you know what? It would be cool, like, if you had, like, one of the players in the studio.
1: That's a good question. You know? That's probably something I should ask. Yeah. So that's probably something I should ask him off the air, and I actually have that knowledge. Yeah. Yeah, that's.
0: Just so you can make a general loaded assumption.
1: That's a good point.
0: Won't call it a fact.
1: Yeah, it's not like I'm an alumni. I never go to the facility, so.
0: See what I'm saying? Nikki? Nikki?
2: That was a fine deflection, my friend. That was good.
1: Thank you.
2: That was good. Nick, I'm so proud of you.
1: Nick
2: right
1: is
2: now.
1: Bought in. Nick is bought into the, like, you're doing great. You're crushing it and, you know, and everything. And, you know, you're going to be okay today. What? Dude, what did you just say to me?
0: Okay. So Chattanooga, Morehead, good soft opening. Yeah, do you like in-state? Do you like in-state intensity?
1: Yeah, I do. Morehead? I do. But I want to see athletes. When I play those teams, I want to see athletes early because I want to see my team. And you can even say, yeah, you already have played Kansas or whatever, and that's fine. But it's still different when it counts.
0: Mm.
1: There's still a difference to it, man. I mean, okay, even coaching summer league this year, like, yeah, you want to win every game, but, like, you're also willing to.
0: Nikki!
1: Do not.
0: Nikki,
2: he's
0: lowering the bar, Nikki.
1: Like, I mean, yeah, I could win every game, but why would I?
2: So proud of you.
1: I'm going to look up some other schedules, see who else lost.
0: I need some deflection everywhere. Okay,
1: everybody's getting beat.
0: Last question. After you got out of here, I was kind of kicking around the idea of, like, the next step to keeping the momentum of this team. Like,
1: yeah.
0: Not the players in particular, but we made a big splash in this recruiting cycle and the transfer portal.
1: Yeah, we did.
0: In the national look, you know, like well, I think
1: well, Marcus, no, just let me add on to what you're saying, though. I mean, I just read Aaron Torres, top 25, had us ranked number 8. They had a top 25 that come out yesterday. Yeah, Aaron Torres, again, these are all just random ones, but Aaron Torres has us 8 right now. You have the one I saw yesterday, the Fox Sports, has us at 5. I mean, so you're...
0: What does Nikki have Kentucky at with their new addition?
2: Well, he hasn't reclassified, so...
1: Well, no, Fox Sports has them at 25.
2: Oh, we're talking football.
1: No.
2: Oh, basketball?
1: No, basketball. Oh. Where are they ranked, man?
2: Oh, basketball's 25? Yeah, okay.
1: Are you shocked? Like, Louisville's 5, Kentucky's 25 in Fox Sports.
2: I think, don't get mad at me. I think Louisville's 7th and UK is 15th.
1: Okay, Aaron Torres has Kentucky 15th and Louisville 8th. So that's close to what you had.
2: So... I'm Aaron Torres.
1: So you're Aaron Torres. Fantastic.
2: Awesome.
1: Noted Kentucky guy. Who I actually enjoy. I actually enjoy Aaron Torres, believe it or not. But
0: Okay. Capitalizing on the momentum. The overall point. Keep going.
1: Well, yeah, no. I mean, I think it's important.
0: Oh, I thought you were making a point.
1: Well, no. I think it's more important, though, is not that you're so much capitalizing as much as I won't even use the word capitalizing as much as I'll use. If I can say this now, I don't want to pull Will into this conversation, but you know, I had a talk yesterday with a guy who's coached for a long time too. And at some at the college level, and they said, you know, something they're watching with Coach Kelsey this year is this is a counterpunch type year. Mm-hmm. What if it don't work? How much faith would you lose if you said, okay, your original way, and work is, we've had 2 really good years, right?

0: I want to watch how I say that, but what if this year you have another year where you're like, okay, we were solid, and then, you know, you kind of go out in the first weekend, and you're like, I do think I would lose. I don't think that's going to happen, though. So let me be clear. But if it did, let's live, and I know Nick loves to live in the world of what would happen if Louisville's season fell apart. I would lose a little faith, like, in like, okay, maybe this is not the guy. Now, again,
1: that's the price you pay, though, as a roster like this.
0: Yes, yes. But it's not just the roster. It's the change of the roster, for me, is more than the we're ranked number one in the portal class. To me, it's, yeah, you could have done that and got the same type of guys.
1: You know what, too?
0: Mm-hmm.
1: To your point, it's almost like the Louisville fan base wouldn't even be the loudest.
0: Mm-hmm.
1: The other coaches would start more fires around here than anything.
0: Sure.
1: The other coaches and other media, because you imagine the green envy of every single coach along the way that has gotten one win over Coach Kelsey.
0: Mm-hmm.
1: You can start with that guy.
0: Yep.
1: You start with, and then that trickles down to the staffers. They're like, you went and got him. Jackson Shellstad, Lori Badunga, Gay, you know, all that money, all that talent. They'll be angrier than the fans.
0: Yeah.
1: I need that shot.
0: Yeah.
1: I should have got that.
0: Yeah.
1: Simultaneously. What does Louisville need to do to push to the next level? Is it just win, or do they have to win impressively?
0: No, I think it's just win. Yeah, look, there's a lot of good rosters out there, man.
1: There's still a lot of good rosters out there.
0: Yeah, and you know, when I say, okay, for instance, obviously Fox Sports has us ranked number five, so to me that's the gospel. That's the one. Fox Sports, if you want to know where to go, you go to Fox Sports. Duh. That's how we do it. But when you look
1: promo
0: at
1: promo code Rummage,
0: promo code Rummage, Louisville's ranked number five, Rummage. You have Florida, Illinois, Michigan, Duke ahead of you. All those guys have really good rosters. You have UConn, Michigan State, St. John's, Arizona, and Gonzaga behind you, and Texas and Arkansas. And you look at
1: are those coaches all seen as better coaches than Coach Kelsey?
0: Yes. Right. Yeah. Todd Golden, who's my guy, Brad Underwood, Dusty May, John Shire, Danny Hurley, Patino, Izzo, Mark Few. Tommy Lloyd, right now probably even. So, yeah, I think all those out of the top 10, I think they're saying, the rankings are saying this year, Coach, you made a change. That's why I say, I think people who are doing the rankings this year are saying, okay, Coach, we see your counterpunch here. We're gonna give you respect. Like, all right, now go get it done. And if you don't, I just think people, including the fan base, would lose a lot of faith. However, I think it will work. I really do. Like, I don't think this is a panic move. I don't think this is one where I'm like, oh, boy, he's pushed all his chips in here. Like, you know, I think this will work. I do. And if it does, then it takes Coach Kelsey and puts him right in that list. Of those type of teams. And you know what? He's going to have a shot. I mean, with the schedule. He's going to have a shot at Texas. He's going to have a shot at hopefully at St. John's. You know, he's going to have a shot at some of these other teams. Just take care of business. But it's not about how much you win by, in my opinion. I mean, you know, of course you want to have some nights where you come out and you just bust somebody, you know, a big team, but
1: Jalen Harper is nasty.
0: So good. He's the one that I look at and I'm like, okay, what if the Celtics had got Lynn Bias? That to me is, obviously it's not a one-to-one comparison, right?
1: Mm-hmm.
0: But Dylan Harper, Spurs never should have had that number two pick. Never. And they got it in a trade, you know what I mean? Like how they got it and they end up getting Dylan Harper? And it's like, okay, the Spurs shouldn't have him.
1: That's what makes it. That's what put them ahead of their curve.
0: Yes, exactly. It's like they shouldn't have him yet.
1: It's like getting a quarterback

0: you know, in the third round, who's like it's what helped the 49ers when Brock Purdy popped.
1: Yeah, absolutely. You're like, how'd you get that guy? Yeah, and you're ahead of the curve now.
0: Yeah, and you kept him, and he's under a rookie contract for 4 years. You know, when your starting quarterback is under like a slow deal, I mean, man, it puts a team ahead of the curve.
1: Yep, absolutely.
0: Okay, any shout-outs? Nicky, what you got on deck, as a matter of fact?
2: Oh, we have a plethora of sound. Stephen A. and President Trump have been going back and forth, which is hilarious. So we'll play some of that sound. Both of them firing volleys at each other.
1: I mean, there's nothing I want to hear more than Stephen A. and Trump argue.
2: So that's funny.
0: Through the eyes of Nicky V.
1: I mean, no, it's great for you. No, it's great that you play it. I'm saying in general. Yeah, that's an argument that I just would rather just cut my tongue out.
2: You root for the meteor?
1: Like, why don't Kentucky play West Virginia again? Can we get that game?
0: Just go Van Gogh and cut my ear off. It's Van Gogh, right?
2: Yeah, it was Van Gogh.
1: Yeah, Van Gogh.
2: Got some blank sounds. C.L. Brown will join us. A little hell yeah, hell nah. It should be a fun one.
1: Okay. All right, we'll be listening.
0: 93.9 The Ville.
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0: 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And now, it's Rich Eisen.
1: All right, everybody, welcome to this edition of the Rich Eisen Show live in Los Angeles, California on Disney Plus, the ESPN app, ESPN Radio, coast to coast, the Rich Eisen Show radio network, coast to coast on ESPN Radio, Sirius XM Channel 80. Hello to all of you. 844-204-RICH is the number to dial. We are four wide today. Man, some of my favorite people on this program, Brian Windhorst, first up, George Kittle. Haven't checked in with George in a while. He's checking in from Tight End University.
2: Hey.
1: That's going down very shortly. Jay Billis, top of hour number three, to talk about the Brendan Sorsby situation. We figured let's get an actual lawyer. and I'm wondering if this Brendan Sorsby ruling will actually cause Jay Billis to say words I've never heard him say before. I suppose.

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2: Jordan Love, through his lack of production and lack of winning in January, would dictate to the organization that they may need to consider a different voice as your head coach. And so something about Jordan Love has to change in order for me to have confidence that this guy is going to get this team into the championship rounds anytime soon.

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1: You bet!
2: What records are going to be broken this season?
0: All of it, right here. Lock in. It's the WNBA on ESPN, all season long.

0: Brendan Sorsby's return from actions that are so egregious, you feel the need to punish him. And I guess now Big Ten schools, or what, Georgia's apparently reportedly involved in this, some other SEC schools, they're just going to take matters into their own hands and say, Texas Tech, you're off our schedule for all sports, which isn't fair to the people who aren't gambling as part of their sports there at Texas Tech. But this is what happens when everything goes off the rails, as it has.
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10: 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American superstar Nelly Korda prevailed in Los Angeles by carding a 69 in Sunday's final round to win by just a single stroke. Korda now owns 4 career major titles, including her wire-to-wire victory at April's Chevron Championship. 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
11: I didn't feel my best on the back nine. 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

0: My God, but oh my you're God. Talking about tequila is what you're talking about at the turn. I've done that. It's not good.
1: No. For me. But you've been at El Dorado.
0: Yes,
1: that's
0: sir.
1: All I'm asking.
0: Yes, sir.
1: Have you had their goose juice?
0: I have not.
1: Next time you get the opportunity to go there, ask them for a goose juice. It is a Kyle Shanahan special.
2: Can you tell us what's in that?
0: Goose juice. What is in a goose juice? Do we know?
1: I'm going to just guess what's in it. I don't know. They haven't told me. But it seems it's like a vodka okay. with, I want to say, I don't think, hopefully none of my sponsors get mad at me, but I think it's Fresca.
0: Okay.
1: And then they like put a bunch of strawberries, raspberries, blueberries in it, and they just let it soak. And so then when they give it to you in a giant styrofoam cup, you don't know how strong it is, but you also can't tell how strong it is. It is heaven on earth there.
0: George
1: Such
0: Kittle,
1: a great place.
0: I appreciate you coming on here, brother. Miss you. Hope to get to see you in the flesh. Have a great tight end university.
1: Thank you.
0: And you're the best. Thanks for the time. Always love it.
1: Hey, thank you, best dad ever.
0: Thank you, sir. Right back at you. That's George Kittle, everybody, right here on the. We're up against it, as they say. 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
9: Oh, now we got a series, boys and girls. 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So what now for Game 4? All that and so much more in the Tuesday Cool Edition of Freddie and Harry. 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
12: 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Coming up, ESPN college basketball analyst Jay Billis. Actor and comedian Eric Andre. And now, it's...

0: You want to look up that date?
1: Sure. I think
0: because the last time he was here, a segment that he did on this program, a video, was our number one viewed YouTube page until about a year and a half ago. It's crazy. 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And his Instagram, I can't even read on the air because it's not safe for work. Just check him out. Hour number one, Brian.

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5: 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Yeah, it's that good. 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

0: While the world watches the stars at the FIFA World Cup this summer, Hyundai has its eyes on the next generation of talent. The future stars who are already turning heads at age 14. Because Next doesn't wait for an invitation, and neither do we. 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
1: The roster is set and off-season workouts are underway. When it's Louisville basketball, we're always talking about it.
2: Saw the practice video from Louisville. 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
13: I'm Christine Lisi. Texas Tech quarterback Brendan Sorsby's trial against the NCAA is scheduled for February 8th, 2027, 2 weeks after the College Football National Championship will be played. Yesterday, a judge granted Sorsby a temporary injunction that might clear him to play for the Red Raiders this fall, even after the NCAA declared him ineligible for wagering on college sports. On Sportsmanlike co-host, Chris Canty.
14: If he's allowed to play, this is going to be his last year of high-level football. There's no NFL team that's going to touch this. Not this. I don't give a damn how good he is, because this is a can of worms that you just don't want to open up. I'm shocked that we have this ruling. I can't imagine that this helps Brandon Sorsby in terms of what his ambitions might be in high-level football beyond college.
13: Big 12 Executive Board will discuss its options in a meeting with Commissioner Brett Yormark Thursday. Hurricanes coach Rod Brindamore won't reveal whether Brandon Bussey or Freddie Anderson will start in goal. Game 4 of the Stanley Cup Final tonight versus Vegas, 8 Eastern ESPN. Carolina's down 2-1. Longtime Browns left guard Joe Bitonio retiring after 12 NFL seasons.
15: Hey, it's Michelle's moment, and coming up Wednesday as the Spurs look to even the finals, I'll tell you what I need to see from Wemby in Game 4 if they want to get the job done. 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
1: Welcome into The Drive here on 93.9 The Ville. Mark Ennis, Luke Hancock out here at our favorite place, Bear Nose 502. You're welcome to come by and join us here. I guess what, tonight it would be, are you interested in watching Stanley Cup Finals Game 4? It's tonight with Vegas up 2-1. Chance to make that one interesting, hopefully as interesting and perhaps entertaining as the NBA Finals might turn out to be now after last night. And I do want to talk about that some today, because that series is game four is gonna be fascinating. I'll say that, but we can talk about that.

0: here in a little bit. We'll obviously we'll have to sort of continue to react to everyone else's continued reactions to the Brendan Sorsby ruling, which seems to have truly hit in a way that I did not anticipate, because I just don't think, Luke, anybody anticipated that a judge would really ever do this. And so you've got everyone, I think, kind of dealing, trying to figure out what they think the implications are. We'll talk about that some.
1: I listened yesterday quite a bit, and yeah. I was trying hard to find, like, a contrarian where I could come in here and be like, I'll just let the kid play. But I don't think that's going to fly with you. I heard you yesterday quite a bit.
0: I've not heard anybody. I heard Pete Fiutak on with Andy earlier saying, like, it's funny that you can almost always find somebody to be contrarian. And, truly, this is the – there hasn't – I haven't seen an article. I haven't seen somebody's, up their own rear end think piece. Like, nothing.
1: I was thinking it'd be like – you know, like DraftKings or one of the betting sites put something out, and they're just like, hey, man, let the kid gamble.
0: Exactly.
1: That'd be the only one, I guess.
0: Tim Kalishaw has had one tweet where he kind of made the point that he didn't think it was that bad to bet on your team winning. That's it?
1: That's it. One thing I did want to mention, I was listening for a minute to Andy and Nick yesterday. Did you see what Pat Kelsey put up?
0: Yesterday?
1: Yes.
0: No.
1: Pete Rose. And I believe, I might have this off because they were kind of talking through it, but I think it just had a, if you know, you know, kind of caption. And they were like, well, what is that about? Just totally stumped. And I'm like,
0: really?
1: It obviously has to do with this gambling situation with Sorsby. If we're going to let Sorsby get back in here for gambling on his own team, but they have just banned Pete Rose from everything, and his whole shtick was, I never gambled on our team. Which may or may not be a lie, but that's been his whole thing. And if now we're just going to, hey, that's not that big of a deal, and move along, like, you guys brought up a lot of good points yesterday. Ultimately, you cannot have – gambling is such a big part of sports at basically every level now, and you cannot have people questioning whether this guy is still gambling, whether he's fallen back into a rough spot or whatever you want to call it, saying that he went to rehab for 60 days or something like that and he's going to be totally cured. Like, it seems crazy. The punishment doesn't fit the crime. I'm shocked. I can't believe the NCAA is in this position now. It seems very cut and dry. Like, you gamble on your sport.
0: Everybody knows that's unforgivable.
1: Exactly. That is the ultimate no-fly zone. So I guess listening to you yesterday, my whole thing was, what does the NCAA do now? Because it seems like they're going to lose this. It seems like, I don't know if it's a judge from Lubbock that's going to be the one, but it seems like they're just going to fight this to the end. It seems like two games that Sorsby's defense threw out there is going to be acceptable. So what do you do now if you're the NCAA? Can you make that rule a complete no-fly zone? And if you gamble on your sport moving forward, you're banned from the NCAA forever? Is that what they do?
0: That's what they have done. Up to this point.
1: You got to make it more black and white than that. Than they have, obviously. Like, a rehab stint's not gonna cover you here.
0: No, absolutely not.
1: Can they do that moving forward, I guess, is what I'm saying.
0: It's a great question. I mean, if I'm the NCAA, I'd be wondering, are we allowed to do anything?
1: If you had coaches vote, including Texas Tech's coaches, that moving forward, if this happens with any athlete, in college sports, do you vote for a lifetime ban from NCAA athletics? What is the percentage of coaches that say, yes, this makes sense?
0: I think the vast majority of coaches would rather have the standard that even if it's our guy, you're out.
1: Exactly. Moving forward, even Texas Tech's coaches probably say, moving forward, this is the no-fly zone.
0: Well, and I would just like to say, like, I have not heard near enough from the time this ruling was made public. I haven't heard near enough, which is to say I don't think I've really heard any criticism of Texas Tech for this. Because guess what you don't have to do? You don't have to play him.
1: Are you shocked by that?

0: This, no, outrage and surprise are not the same thing. Like, you don't have to play him. You're choosing this. You're saying you're okay with this. And Cody Campbell yesterday saying, I'm eager to pay him the $5 million or whatever it is that they've signed up for. Like, that's like, you don't have to be doing this. And the idea that, like, we're just, you know, we're just fighting for our guy. And, like, no. You know what this is. You just think your backup quarterback sucks. And I would like
1: they
0: to see
1: a
0: whole
1: lot. They're prioritizing winning. I'm not.
0: But that's,
1: you said outrage and surprise different. I totally agree. I am not shocked by this at all. And I guess turning it, how would you feel if Louisville's starting quarterback did something like this? We'd probably try to go to bat for him. He's rehabbing, doing his thing. And if it means we're going to have a real chance at making the college football playoffs, I think every fan base would say, these rules are so vague anyway. Let's just find a way.
0: I think most fans are think it's terrible when other people do it. But you got to understand when
1: it's
0: they're
1: just like spending money on NIL.
0: But I'm not okay with it. But I'm also never okay with it, and used to being on my own like that, so that's all right.
1: I like that. Keep that moral compass high, buddy.
0: Yeah,
1: I like it.
0: That's right.
1: You know, I think every fan base would be in the same position Texas Tech is. Like, hey, these rules are so vague nowadays anyway. Let's just find a way to win as many games as possible. That's obviously the first, second, and third priority. This kid and his future are way down that priority list. Now, he's going to make millions of dollars and be a starting quarterback at Texas Tech. So, I mean, plenty of people probably argue he's doing what's best.
0: Yeah.
1: But actions not having consequences, especially things like this, like Porter in the NBA.
0: Jonte Porter.
1: Never to be heard of again.
0: Right. That's
1: our guy, Terry Rozier.
0: I said it yesterday.
1: Probably never going to play.
0: The reason that you can't think of other examples of how athletes have come back from this is because there aren't any.
1: It has been quite the fine line. And now just the NCAA's ability to enforce their rules has just collapsed on itself. I did hear you guys talking about this for a minute. I'm not going to go down this road too far, but I heard you say this is one of those moments where you're like, just go get the banner or just hang it.
0: Oh, I can't tell. We've already had a text today. Hang the effing banner. Luke, I usually think that that's kind of a non sequitur, and that people are like, the sun came up today, we should hang the banners. But, you know, like anything.
1: I like those people usually.
0: But for this, yeah, like, it's the brightest any of you have ever sounded.
1: I'll give you a minute of my thoughts, and I don't want to
0: by
1: spend
0: all
1: forever
0: means,
1: on
0: yes.
1: this. But
0: hang the effing banner. There are zero rules.
1: There are zero rules. I mean, you can look at so many different situations that have completely undermined what the mission of the NCAA is all about. You know, they haven't taken away what they took away from our team with anybody else like that. And what I think they've done is put us on the pedestal and say we're the worst of the worst. And are we worse than, you know, whatever moral standpoint you want to go to, are we worse than, you know, decades of academic fraud? I think that pretty much undermines the mission of what the NCAA is all about. I won't go into scandals at schools like Penn State.
0: Baylor.
1: Or Baylor. You think killing people and covering it up is pretty bad? Like, I would, if I'm the university, I say, you have put us on a pedestal above all these other things and set a precedent that is not, I wouldn't accept it, and I would fight it. And ultimately, like, someone's going to have to care enough, and they're going to have to want to put money behind it, mostly because Louisville was in the NCAA crosshairs when we were going through this with Morgan & Morgan. But if you think that I put up millions of dollars for Morgan & Morgan to get it back, I got it back thanks to those guys. Like, I didn't just front load a ton of money. Like, they could have jumped on board then. And ultimately, the whole self-punishment thing, I hope never happens again in any capacity.
0: God, how could anybody ever?
1: I mean, if I'm Sorsby, I would even be looking at this two games.
0: There aren't even, like, real punishments.
1: Who's on the schedule, by the way, those two games?
0: It's Abilene Christian and another bye game. It's not. Neither of them are challenging. But, you know, it's
1: a slap on the wrist.
0: I said this yesterday. The two-game suspension is worse than no suspension.

0: because it's like, we actually do know this is wrong, but not like wrong. The funniest way this could go is you go through all of this, and he just endures fan harassment and social media harassment. Like,
1: oh, it's going to happen every game.
0: And they go 7-5. Like that, and it's not even worth it. Like, he isn't even the difference between them winning a championship or not.
1: It is funny how we've had these things in sports happen where people have, you know, Tom Izzo comes out against G League guys coming back, and James Nagy is going to ruin the sport, and the dude barely played. Like, he barely played. You went through all of that harassment, had to fight off all that, and he didn't even really help you.
0: Right.
1: Like, I couldn't imagine Sorsby not being a big impact there. But what do you think is the signs in the opposing student section when he goes on the road?
0: Oh, I don't think we've begun to understand the what you're going to get. And the,
1: I mean, I'd be out there. The how much clips? For a couple picks, Sorsby?
0: Oh, sure. A
1: couple interceptions. How much? I got you. After the game. Send me the
0: memo. Signs with, like, the over-unders.
1: Yeah.
0: And his totals and everything. Screenshots of DraftKings. Like whatever you got to do. I'd be doing every bit of it. I'd be chanting DraftKings at it, you know, whatever it might be. Every plus, like, this is what you're signing him up for. And
1: yeah, I would take it if I was him. Again,
0: he should try to play. No one should want to sign
1: millions of dollars at stake. If I was him, I would probably be trying to do this same stuff after the fact. What's the kind of minimum punishment I can get away with here and get back to trying to play big-time football and making lots of money.
0: Now, what do you make, Luke, of there's been a lot of hand-wringing from other schools, other institutions. I sort of threw the challenge out there, like, hey, if you're going to say these things, put your name on it. And I'll be damned if a whole lot of people haven't done that. You've had athletic directors and coaches and people at other schools. Utah's athletic director is in the conference. Like, the conference met. They're still figuring out what to do about this, but you've got schools, I think Georgia and Nebraska have both come out and be like, we're not playing Texas Tech in anything. And Andy was kind of mocking it, and he does that, but like, if I'm a school, like, I think you have to do that. Like, if we're saying that's sketchy, you can't just say it's sketchy and then go play them. Like, it's one of the few times I've ever thought, like, yeah, I understand an individual school saying that, but let me tell you what I think is totally farcical at the same time, is people from SEC schools and Big Ten schools both saying, like, hey, if we have to go our own way and do our own governance, this is a great sign that we should do that because we can't have schools that should do that. But, Luke, I mean, if we set up the SEC NCAA, you don't think guys are going to sue that too?
1: Of course. Of course. Like, I don't know if
0: they think they're going to get to have rules.
1: The catalyst that, yeah, pulls people away. But getting everybody to agree on the rules and then follow suit all the way through, next to impossible. Like, I've thought the NCAA either needs to totally go away or they need to totally revamp that thing and say, we're going to govern everything but basketball and football. Conference commissioners can worry about putting on their own basketball tournament at the end of the year, and they already run the college football playoffs. But the thing that's going to drive them to say no every time is the money. It's the cheese. 1,000%. They make $1 billion off the men's basketball tournament. I think the first step at some point is going to be them saying, we're not going to do any enforcement with football.
0: I'm trying to say that anyway.
1: They certainly have some loose guidelines, to say the least. I mean, like, their schedule is garbage.
0: Well, they're kind of, like, they should go undefeated with him. They might go undefeated without him.
1: Toughest game on that schedule. I mean, you're talking Colorado, which we got to talk Prime for a second. You hear what he said about freshmen putting a stamp down on that?
0: No, let's hear it.
1: He's not giving NIL to freshmen. Says that you have to earn the right to make money in the sport.
0: This is one of the funniest things in the world about Dion, is that

0: root, like at its at his core, for as sort of brash and loud as he is, he's extremely old school.
1: Oh yeah,
0: like he's very conservative as a in terms of like these things. He's he's very flashy about himself. The rest of you. You got stuff to. He's very old school minded for a guy that tries to do things in a different way. And isn't it kind of amazing, just as a total ADHD kind of show we're doing here?
1: We're bouncing around the first
0: episode. We don't talk about him at all anymore, and we don't have any reason to.
1: Yeah, the days of him having the Heisman Trophy candidate and his son at quarterback, and those, I mean, they were incredibly exciting football games, but those are long gone. Long gone. What if Texas Tech goes undefeated, dude? And also, what would the conversation be like if you're a freshman? He's like, I think we're going to redshirt you. You're going to be a redshirt freshman again.
0: To Sorsby?
1: No, to Prime.
0: Oh, I'm sorry.
1: I'd be like, absolutely not. I'm not waiting another year to get no NIL.
0: Oh, hell no.
1: I'll redshirt next year.
0: Yeah.
1: You get redshirt
0: 2 years? No
1: yeah.
0: way.
1: Yeah, no way. And there are 13 freshmen that are going to be on their football roster this year.
0: I don't know, man. I feel like if a coach is saying that freshmen shouldn't have NIL, it means, oh, I don't have any for you.
1: It means you're going to be heavy in the portal, that's for sure.
0: Shouldn't have it anyway.
1: Yeah. I don't know about that, but if that's how he's trying to, you know, teach the lessons, that's how he's trying to teach it. But they play Colorado, Arizona State, Cincinnati, Arizona, West Virginia, Oklahoma State, Baylor, TCU, outside of those bye games. And Houston's on there. Like, they could go undefeated.
0: Oh, yeah.
1: The NCAA would love that.
0: I mean, they did really come after Memphis when they played James Wiseman.
1: Oh, big time.
0: Afterwards.
1: I mean, that's another one where I was sure all those games are not going to count. And NCAA kind of folded on all that, too. And that's one of those that, you know, back then they were trying to hold so hard to just archaic rules.
0: Like, well, and that's a big part of this. Anyway. Like, there is an element of this that is like the NCAA's fault for trying to hold on to an old system for as long as they did. That wasn't justified. You sort of are at the mercy of what's being done to you now. You're certainly not going to get people to be sympathetic to you over it, but. Even then, even for the bleedingest of hearts people like myself about player compensation and that sort of thing, all of us, even us, thought it's ridiculous to try and get somebody who gambled on his own team to play. Like, even like we even assumed this one.
1: What were you more sure of? I remember reading it on air with you. Mm. When UNC basically told the NCAA to kiss off.
0: I do remember that. God.
1: I'm like, they are about to get annihilated. Or when Sorsby was caught gambling on his own teams, and then he's going to try and play. What were you more sure of?
0: I was more sure of this one.
1: I think so, too.
0: Just because I think like you could have always made the case for fishy stuff from the NCAA or them just sort of fumbling something. But with gambling, it just like it's universal. It's an axiom. Like you don't defend it. It's what you use. Like everyone thinks that. No one thinks otherwise.
1: Yeah, that's why I'm worried now about our man Scary Terry.
0: Yeah.
1: Early on, I was under the assumption it could have just been a conversation about, yeah, I might not play much tonight.
0: Yeah, he looks.
1: Could have been to a trainer. Could have been to a buddy. But now.
0: It's tough.
1: We'll see how it plays out. Always rooting for Scary Terry. One of the best guys, but this seems like an incredibly stupid decision, to be honest with you.
0: And if it comes out that he's engaged in these very things, like I can want him to succeed in life. He's not going to get to play basketball anymore.
1: Yeah, I hope he saved his money and invested well. And if he wants to go to China, he's going to be incredibly highly paid. But he probably should never play in the NBA again. Not probably. He shouldn't play in the NBA again.
0: Well, and it doesn't matter if you think he should. He won't.
1: Right. Right.
0: So what do you think of the schools saying, like, hey, we don't want to play them? Like, I think them saying, like, this is proof

0: we need our own governing structure, or we should at least be open to it. Guys, they're going to sue your league too. So from like that's total farce.
1: The schools that you talked about, right?
0: Georgia, Nebraska.
1: Okay. When would they play Texas Tech?
0: Well, it's easy for them to say that. You're absolutely right.
1: It's very easy for them to say that. If Georgia gets lined up with Texas Tech in the college football playoffs, what's going to happen?
0: Oh, they'll play that game.
1: Of course they will.
0: Yeah, that's a good point. I didn't think about the playoff. I bet you they're like, we didn't mean the playoff.
1: Well, exactly. That's exactly what's going to happen. Now, if Prime comes out and says, we'd rather take a loss than deal with this, we think this is wrong, or one, it doesn't even have to be Prime. He's probably the biggest name there, but one of the schools like in the conference starts that direction, other teams want to jump in, then you're going to have some issues. You're going to have some things to think about. If Texas Tech just takes the win over and over again, it probably doesn't play out that way, but the conference would put enough pressure, I feel like, on Texas Tech to say you can't play the guy.
0: Well, this is a chance. I'll tell you what, Brett Yormark, if you want to be, like, people look at you as, you know, forward-thinking Maverick and all that, you know, the answer to the SEC and the Big Ten and all that stuff, why don't you come out and say, we've decided you can't play him. Or you're suspect, like, and he can get,
1: Texas, have them attorneys ready.
0: Well, and that's fine. Everyone's, Bill Blowers always wins. But Texas Tech can get mad. You know, the Big 12 used to be kind of afraid of doing anything to Texas because they were afraid they'd leave. Where's Texas Tech going?
1: Up next. Look at that schedule I just read out.
0: If Yormark wants to be a freaking hero, he can say, we're not going to let this happen.
1: You think that happens?
0: No. But I think he should. And I would be impressed if he did.
1: I would agree with both of those.
0: All right. We're out here at Bear Nose 502. We got a lot to get into here.
1: You teed it up, but I want to spend at least a couple minutes when we come back talking a little bit about the Stanley Cup. You guys watched any of that?
0: Yeah.
1: I mean, the games have been incredibly entertaining.
0: John Boyce said it best a long time ago. Why would I watch playoff hockey when I can just do cocaine and ride a motorcycle out of a helicopter?
1: I've not heard that line well said.
0: Yeah.
1: I mean, game one, Vegas down 2-0 in the first period. They win 5-4. Both high-powered offenses here. Carolina down 2-0 in the third period in Game 2. Come back and win 4-3 in overtime. And then Game 3 was the most wild. Did you see that? Vegas is up 4-0.
0: Yep.
1: The third period, this just like onslaught. I think it was three goals in like 30-something seconds. And ultimately the Golden Knights win 5-4 in double overtime. But it's been very entertaining. If you're not watching any of it, If you've kind of turned off, you know, regular season NBA, or you don't watch hockey until the, like, now's the time. We got some good sports going on in the next few weeks.
0: All right, let's take a quick break here. We'll be right back on the drive on the time to go.
2: The roster is set and off-season workouts are underway. 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
3: 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Wen Zhang has a very reliable jumper that looks like he doesn't get a lot of lift on, but it goes in a lot.
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1: Welcome back into The Drive here on 93.9 The Ville. Mark Ennis, Luke Hancock, Texas says Michigan literally cheated on the field and kept their championship. Hang the damn banner. I mean, Luke, I'm declaring this like the purge. For those of you who think that the answer to everything is hang the damn banner, on this is your right. There's no sense in pretending like there were rules that were violated at this point. Or that they can do anything about anything now.
2: Fight the NCAA is the ultimate message. They lose everything. If you try and bow down to them and let them have the power, that's the only way they win. I mean, that's a great point. Like, they didn't even have the power to punish the coaches. They just left and went to the NFL. One guy got the ban, right? I'm drawing a blank on his name.
1: Connor Stallions.
2: He got the ban, right?
1: Yep.
2: Nothing else. No big deal. It's crazy.
1: 81-50-93-9. That's the number if you'd like to get in here. We'll go ahead and open up these phone lines. 38-31-93-9 for the UPS jobs. Text line if you want to interact with us that way. You're welcome to do so as well. Luke, players starting to arrive. We're getting some of our first practice videos of these guys. I'm sure you've had some chances to see this stuff and to talk to folks themselves, that sort of thing, around the program. But the guys starting to arrive on campus, I don't know if you're like the rest of us and read way too much into one-minute videos and that sort of thing, but what do you think so far? I want to talk about, like, guys getting here and what's getting done right now.
2: Bojang is Steph Curry.
1: Yeah, look, can we clip that, please?
2: That's a fact. I do feel much better about my X-Factor pick.
1: Being him.
2: Being Big Bo.
1: Yep.
2: I watched enough clips. Some of these guys it's easier to find than others. But early on, confident shooting the basketball. Seems like he's got a really high IQ. He's big. He's more athletic than I thought. A lot of good things. Montgomery looks crazy athletic. I think he's going to be a big-time fan favorite. Could be a huge spark coming off the bench. It doesn't look like we've seen Akizi in anything, right?
1: Right.
2: I'm not exactly sure what that is about. I've not had in-depth conversations about any of the players or how workouts have gone. I know they're excited to get going and get them out there, so I can't really comment on it. Flory looks stupid athletic. I thought Big Gabe might not be very impactful, but he very much could be because he is huge. Seems to have decent hands, not like an explosive leaper, but you know, if he was a 7'5" explosive leaper, he'd probably be in the NBA right now.
1: I will say, watching the NBA Finals has given me a craving, if a hankering for a 7'5" guy on my team. So I'm pretty excited about the prospect of what that might mean.
2: I don't mean to temper your expectations here, but
1: are you saying he's not Victor Wembanyama?
2: That I'm gonna go that far. I am gonna say that.
1: Just a wet blanket.
2: This will be a good little segue. I did see something that Jeff Borzello just put out about the transfer

0: class rankings for 26 and 27.
1: Yeah.
0: Are you in the camp that most of the ones you've seen Louisville's been first?
2: I've only seen one where Louisville isn't first.
0: Okay. So Jeff Borzello has another team first. And I'll just say, we don't have to read all of these just position by position, but I'll read you the top 11, and then we'll talk through a couple pieces of this. So Tennessee is one. Louisville's two. Texas is three. Kentucky's four. St. John's is five. Indiana is six. Miami is seven. Carolina is eight. Duke is nine. Michigan is 10. And UConn is 11.

0: to see, though, Luke, is if it was some, if it was somebody else. Like,
1: well,
0: one,
1: two, I guess, are Miami and Louisville.
0: No, I'm saying I'd like, what would be great for the ACC is if one of them was Pitt or Syracuse or Wake Forest or Notre Dame. Like, that's what's not happening, is schools that have some history of success, some reason to think that they have well-heeled boosters, are not invested in basketball the way that it takes to be competitive. Not like Louisville, Duke, North Carolina, Miami, Virginia, probably.
1: Well, I was just about to say, so Virginia is, I think, still one of two teams that retained every player they possibly could with their roster. Virginia is going to be really strong again, and I think in the pieces that they lost, really at the kind of 2-3 wing spots, they added really strong pieces. They just didn't have to go out and get that much. So their class isn't going to be in this top 10 ranking, but Virginia is going to be really strong.
0: If you should rate retention classes, right?
1: I mean, at that point, you're probably doing ranking the whole squad, and I've seen Virginia as high as 15 in some of the polls. Like they're going to.
0: Oh, I think Virginia's going to be good.
1: They're going to be really, really strong.
0: Virginia is what more schools need to do and be like a shrewd, smart coaching hire and put your money where your mouth is. Like, it's both. And the ACC, too many teams in ACC basketball have done one or the other, but not both.
1: Are you going to give NC State any credit that they tried? Or just they did it with Will Wade so they made that bid?
0: No, I thought Will, I was excited for that. I thought, you know, I thought basically like the rules changed and now he was just another guy. Like he was innocent. Like he could just, but instead he's like, no, I have to be a jerk. I'm just going to do it in a different way. And like he's not fun anymore because everyone can just get paid. You're just a turd. Like there's not, Will Wade isn't fun now. Is he? He's not brash. He's an a-hole.
1: Well, he sure is being brash the way he's recruiting. I mean, he's literally like, we're just going to have to lawyer up and fight the NCAA ourselves. The guy was drafted in 2020 to the Celtics, Mark. He's played in the EuroLeague for 5 years. He's got four kids. I don't know that to be certain, but he could have four kids.
0: He's of the age.
1: He's of the age.
0: It's conceivable.
1: I did get a great breakdown from ESPN on a depth chart for every team in college basketball.
0: Well, we can talk about that.
1: Research went to work. I will say, you mentioned Pitt. I'm just going to read off their – we don't have to spend a ton of time on this, but their starting lineup, very intriguing. Alon Sumner put up a ton of points last year. Nate George was at Georgia Tech, went to Syracuse. He led the league in assists for a year. Jonathan Powell was at UNC last year, transfer from West Virginia, 6'6", shooter, kind of a 3-and-D guy, but he didn't really, like, didn't get enough time and opportunity there, but he's a very intriguing piece. Bayan Dongo, who was at Georgia Tech for several years, and then Armani Mighty, who I know was with Earl Grant for a stretch, but is, you know, 6'10", 250, and a redshirt senior. Just as a starting lineup for where Pitt's been, from a talent perspective, these guys could be very much improved. But I think the top five, I'll add top six and put Clemson in there. But Virginia, Duke, Carolina, Louisville, Miami.
0: Clemson.
1: That's
0: your for sure tournament teams.
1: I think
0: so. For next year, and then you're hoping that you can get, what, three more?
1: Yeah, they're the X factor teams, the ones that
0: Florida
1: you know,
0: State, Virginia Tech,
1: SMU maybe.
0: Oh, SMU,
1: you know, they've
0: yeah.
1: had some talent. I think Virginia Tech didn't seem like they were all that close last year, but had a more talented roster. This seems like they've got a few pieces that are continuity guys that have stuck around there for a while that they could be all right. Obviously, he's kind of been on the wrong side, it seems like, forever. But Wake Forest, always kind of, you got to keep your eye on them. You know, and I think one of the wizards of college basketball coaching

0: is Kyle Smith at Stanford. They can always surprise you. I mean, I thought going into last year, I'm looking at their roster, these guys got nothing. And Abuka Corey is going to be a first-round draft pick this year. Had Maxime Renault before that, and he was awesome.
1: Should have a little bit more to show for that.
0: Yeah, they definitely should. So some intriguing rosters kind of across the board. But I just thought, you know, the transfer portal rankings are interesting. You mentioned Tennessee at one. All right, I'm not surprised because, number one, just the volume of players here. But the reason why I wouldn't have them number one, did these guys sound like Rick Barnes guys? Juke Harris, who averaged 22 a game at Wake Forest. They couldn't play a lick of defense. Day-Day Ames, Kansas State to Virginia to Cal, had a big year at Cal last year. Didn't play a lick of defense. Jalen Harrelson was the big-time recruit for Notre Dame last year, averaged 16.5 there. Notre Dame didn't play much defense. Keep going down this list. Terrence Hill Jr. from VCU, all right, they played a little defense. But there are so many guys there where I'm like, I see he's prioritizing offense. And they did well with Nate Amendt last year. But it just doesn't seem like a very Rick Barnes type of roster.
1: Well, here's what I think is funny about that. It shows you what coaches we have faith in or that we give the benefit of the doubt to. Because you're looking at that group right there and saying, not a very Rick Barnes group, but what you first said was you could see he's emphasizing offense. But we played a clip from Ben Roberts from the Herald Leader, and we talked about this with Mark Pope a year ago, where it's like you sign guys, but they don't really fit what you typically do. And we're like, I don't really know if this is a very good idea. Because we don't – like so him wondering, like, this roster that Louisville signed for this upcoming season, they're not a typical – Pat Kelsey kind of group. And then when coaches that we're still on the fence about do that, we're like, I don't know about this group. But when it's a good coach, we're like, he's emphasizing something else.
0: I agree.
1: You see what I'm saying?
0: That is some fandom there. But at the same time, I still look at year one and the roster that they put together and the style they had. And how
1: I don't think it's true. I'm just saying we do it.
0: Yeah. I mean, red colored glasses most of the time. But I just think it's interesting that they would be at one. I mean, sheer volume is part of that because they are bringing in so many new pieces. But some interesting names on this list, 12 and 13 is Missouri and Providence. So, I don't know, interesting list. Four ACC teams in the top nine I love to see. Again, Virginia and Clemson going to retain a few more pieces, so they're not high on this list, but they're going to be really strong too.
1: Hey, I did want to quickly pat myself on the back for real quick. Which I know you love when I do that. I said I haven't seen near enough criticism of Texas Tech for sort of doing this to the rest of us. 318, Dan Wolkin on Yahoo. Texas Tech deserves more hate in the Brendan Sorsby sorted eligibility case. And he basically makes this case. An important thing seems to have been forgotten in the wake of an injunction that shook the college sports world to its core on Monday. The entire crisis around Brendan Sorsby could be avoided with one simple decision. Texas Tech could choose to do the right thing and tell its starting quarterback his services are no longer needed. Don't laugh. Yeah, this is college sports where everyone's looking for an angle, a good lawyer, and a friendly local judge, where if you ain't cheating, you ain't trying, and where pressure to win makes the rules seem like suggestions. But why is it too much to ask the adults at Texas Tech, starting with mega booster Cody Campbell and his underlings in the chancellor and athletic director's offices, to just suck it up and do the right thing here? And I thoroughly agree with that. Cody Campbell is the biggest loser in this whole thing because he is Mr. I'm trying to save you from the big guy. I'm trying to save college sports, and I get it, and I'm a fan, and we all this stuff needs to happen, and I'm going to do the I'm bankrolling the single most damaging thing anybody can do in any sport at the same time. He's a total fraud.
0: It's not going to happen.
1: But it should.
0: Texas Tech is prioritizing the wins. And if it was your school and your quarterback, 95%, the 5% of Mark Ennis's would be the discerning group, would say, yeah, let's do what it takes to win. We want the best player. Let's do it.
1: And I would crush you on the radio.
0: Well, That's how it goes now, man. A lot of coaches saying if you play professional basketball,

0: That eligibility has been exhausted. And coaches came out, and they killed Baylor, and Tom Izzo's crushing Louisville. If he had the chance, I'm 50-50 if he would, right. If he would do it. You but if it got him a championship, he would be like, yeah, absolutely.
1: You just mentioned Alabama with, what, Bediako and Baylor last year. And I don't – anybody else that you think is what, R.J. Lewis this year or whatever, that they're trying to do that with this year at LSU. Anybody that you try to do this for, none of them go cut down the nets.
0: That was my first point. Like, James Nagy was a non-event.
1: Well, it seems like the sports gods are like, if you do this, we're not going to let you get what you want out of it.
0: This one might be different, man.
1: But I can't really say that because Michigan won a national championship with a dude literally cheating every week.
0: In football, yeah.
1: at the game.
0: Yeah, the sports gods usually have a way of turning things around, but it didn't work out in that one.
1: It felt good when I first said it, though.
0: Yeah, I mean,
1: they are the exception to that rule, at least. And all the times the Patriots won. Those two.
0: I think you're going to keep thinking of things throughout the show where you're like, well, yeah, that guy came back and did pretty well there, too.
2: We did nothing wrong.
0: I mean, I think this is going to be one of those things where as the season progresses and Sorsby starts putting up big numbers, people are going to have a problem with it, but it's going to be tough to put the toothpaste back in if he starts playing. And all those, like I said earlier, Georgia and Nebraska, the only time you would get to play Texas Tech is in the college football playoffs. And if it meant ending your season, there is a 0.0% chance that they would say, no, we're not doing this. It's not the right thing to do. Schools, especially when there's this much money involved, are going to prioritize winning. This is the amateur professional model that we're in. And that's a fact. You think he plays?
1: I think someone's going to find a way for this to not happen. And I just – there's probably ways that you could get out of this. Like, I would – don't you think on some level people at Texas Tech were hoping he'd lose so they wouldn't have to go through all this?
0: Very few, man.
1: Like, we
0: very
1: could,
0: few.
1: But no, I mean, like, they – don't you think the people at Texas Tech thought he would lose? And that what you do is you get behind him because you know you're going to lose, and it's win-win for you. Right, but now, like, you've got to live through this, and now you're a pariah.
0: I mean, I would think I mean, you for all know the, what you're getting into.
1: For all the scandal that Louisville ever had for years that made the – no one was ever like, we shouldn't play them. Nobody. No one was ever like, this is proof we shouldn't be in the same organization with them.
0: I think this is just different. You know, if Michigan was known to be cheating in every game, I think people would be like, why would we play these guys? They're operating by a different set of rules. If you're gambling on the sport that you're playing, it should be black and white, absolute no-fly zone. Now, if they said he has to redshirt this year and he can play next year, I would, you know, okay. I still wouldn't love it. I think it should be a lifetime ban you bet on your sport while you're playing.
1: Yep.
0: But
1: because we shouldn't have to explain this, but every play an athlete makes with this suspicion, you have to be the kind of person that it's unimaginable that you would in any way do something that would impact the game in the name of something else. But every time he takes the field and takes a snap, he is that guy. Who did it thousands of times. Thousands of times. Thousands of times.
0: I asked you this when we started the show, like, what does the NCAA do now? I mean, this is kind of putting it out. Like, we've had college athletes that have gotten banned.
1: Decker's the quarterback at Iowa State.
0: Yeah, there's been lots of examples.
1: Oh, yeah.
0: Like, smaller conference basketball. Like, what happens now with those guys? Like, I don't know if any of them are still college age and can get eligibility back, but if Sorsby's going to get back to playing, why can't those guys?

0: the Honey Badger yesterday was like, should I go back to LSU? I got 2 years. I only played 2 years.
1: And maybe that's what's got to happen is something just like totally off the wall. Like I said, Kevin Garnett, we're going to pay you $5 million to come play. We'll give you minute restrictions. You just start showing up when tournament time gets going. Dwight Howard. These guys who didn't start their college clock.
0: Jermaine O'Neal's like, I'm going to college now.
1: LeBron's like, I want to play with my son one more time. The other son. I'm going to Arizona. Well, I want to play with Bryce. He's not going to make the NBA. At least not while I'm still rolling. So I'm going to go ahead and retire.
0: But you know, it's funny because that would be humiliating. For you, for your son. Like, that would be embarrassing.
1: For the NCAA.
0: For everyone. It would be embarrassing for Arizona to do it.
1: They would say yes in a heartbeat.
0: I don't want that to be true. Let's get Eric in here. Eric jumped right in. I will do that for you at the top of the hour break here. Eric, welcome into the Drive Out. What's up?
2: What is going on, y'all?
1: It's a summer radio day here.
2: It's a Seattle day in Louisville. I'm a little down south, a little sunny here, but yeah, it's gonna be very interesting. I think the thing that Louisville has got to do is just win. They've got to win at everything, just like we did. I mean, because if there is this reshuffle and, you know, breakaway and all that, you want to be in with it. So we have to win at all costs. And I wonder if there's any, like, dialogue between Chris Redman and Jeff Braum with the Kings playing in the championship game in the UFL, you know, if they're, you know, any sharing, you know, ideas and stuff. And then, so, Luke, did you play against Carl Anthony Towns?
1: I did not.
0: He was 2015.
1: Yeah, right after me.
2: So 2015. Because if you would have, you would have dunked with legs, spread on him like you did in 2014 against Kentucky. I saw that interview you did with Larry O'Bannon, and Perrin Johnson shared the story one time where Larry O'Bannon was left on the treadmill.
0: Oh, yeah.
2: And he was just going on and on. So, like, if you could share a story, I mean, because, like, you know, a story. I mean, I know he's going to put you on the first plane out of here, da-da-da. But, like, a really funny story from those days. Y'all have a great day. And to the victor goes the spoils is the quote from today. And, you know, it came from Senator William L. Marcy, 1832, from New York.
1: How about that? Maybe that's a good omen for the Knicks here.
0: Appreciate it, Eric. Thanks for the call there, buddy. Yes, Louisville. I mean, he's right about that. It's the reason Louisville's spending like they are, because they can't afford to take the long-term view of anything right now. And I think a lot of schools probably feel that way. Texture does bring up a good point earlier, talking about schools that do this sort of thing not being rewarded, except for London Johnson. We're cutting down the nets with him. That's exactly right.
1: Love it.
0: Take a quick break here. We'll talk about one of those games next year against Cincinnati. Not happening. Talk about that on the other side here. On the Drive on Arthur Neville.

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2: I'm Christine Lisi. A Texas court scheduled Texas Tech quarterback Brendan Sorsby's trial against the NCAA for February 8, 2027, 2 weeks after the college football playoff national championship will be played in Las Vegas. Yesterday, a judge granted Sorsby a temporary injunction that might clear him to play in 2026, even after the NCAA declared him ineligible for betting on college sports. The Big 12 Executive Board will meet with Commissioner Brett Yormark Thursday to go over their options. Paul Feinbaum, show host, I'll find mom.
3: I don't think they can do much, but at least show some principle. And that's really what has been missing here. All we've seen are a bunch of outraged commissioners and coaches and athletic directors. That's not solving the problem. And it's too late to solve this in court. So in the court that against the NCAA.
2: Hurricanes down 2-1 at the Golden Knights. Game 4 Stanley Cup Final tonight, 8 Eastern ESPN. No word yet whether Brandon Bussey or Freddie Anderson will start in goal for Carolina. Wild sign center Mike McCarron, 6-year, $20 million deal. He had a productive arrival after a midseason trade from Nashville.
4: Hey, it's Michelle Smallman, and coming up Wednesday as the Spurs look to even the finals, I'll tell you what I need to see from Wemby in Game 4 if they want to get the job done. It's on Sportsmanlike, 6 a.m. Eastern, right here on ESPN Radio, ESPN 2, and ESPNU.
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1: 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Let's get Paul in here because he waited through the break before we get into to new stuff here. Paul, thanks for waiting, bud. Welcome into The Drive. What's on your mind, man?
2: Hey, I'm just responding to Luke there, talking about, you know, ridiculous. I don't think ridiculous is walking through the door, because until yesterday, I thought it was ridiculous that someone who bet on games that he was a member of the team that he was betting on, I thought that was ridiculous that he would get to play. So what truly is going to be ridiculous enough to get everyone to agree this is here and no further? This is where it stops, and I'm just interested to see what that's going to be.

0: I think it's a great point.
1: Like
0: the rules are so vague. I think if I'm in athletic department, I'm trying anything and everything to push the limits.
1: Are you, though? Should you? Is that right?
0: What do you mean by is it right? That's what everybody is doing. You're trying to win games.
1: So
0: that's why they got London Johnson. That's why James Nagy came back.
1: There's no bridge too far?
2: We're going zero to Blickenbaeker here.
1: I was about to say, you're more compensated set to win?
0: I think universities are right now.
2: That I don't disagree with. I think, yeah, universities don't care what the moral ground is here. They just do everything in their power to win. That's why, like, Texas Tech, you'll never...
0: Texas Tech thinks they have a real shot.
2: Yeah, like, you'll never hear Joey McGuire say, yeah, he's not playing this year. It's in bad faith to play him this year when he did this stuff a couple years ago. That won't happen.
1: Why not?
0: I don't have to set the line of what's too far, but if I am in the athletic department, I am being as creative as possible with how you structure deals, with how you're getting kids paid, with who you're recruiting.
1: Would you want Louisville to go to bat for him?
0: For Sorsby?
1: Yeah. I wouldn't. There is some way of winning that it's not worth it to me. Like, guys, I want you to think about how miserable, like, your online fandom has been because of stuff that was true and that you had no control over, but that happened, and just how much it just sort of is like a gnat in your face of being able to just enjoy your sport. Cody Campbell is signing every Texas Tech fan up for hookers, the hookers are equivalent, gambling jokes, forever with this. And he doesn't give a damn what they think about it at all. And... yeah, I wouldn't like it, Luke. I wouldn't want it. It's not as fun as it should be when I have to hold my nose to enjoy it.
0: I think these are two totally separate things. But what I will say is, if you were in that position knowing that Brennan Sorsby changes your season dramatically and what you had to deal with was flack from an opposing fan base, I would think that the mass majority of teams are going to say, yeah, we want that guy to play with us.
1: But it's not merely like flack from opposing fans. It's villainy.
0: I think this is going to die down over time. He's going to start putting up big numbers and people may talk about it and it may follow him around for a while. But if he gets up on the podium as he's getting ready to play in the college football playoffs and he says, yeah, I messed up.
1: But
0: and
1: this,
0: luckily, I'm much better. I've got people around me supporting me and holding me accountable. And although what I did was wrong, I'm excited to be here in the college football playoffs. And I think Texas Tech fans are going to be like, we'll take that.
1: But he can't even do that yet. Like, he was just unmasked in March.
0: Well, I agree. I'm not even for certain that he's going to get to play. Like,
1: you know what I could live with? You know what I could live with? If they were like, we're going to support him. He could stay. But he's got a redshirt this year, basically, like, not do this. And I know he already has or something, but, like, something, like we mentioned the Darius Ashley Charlie Strong thing that he did a long time ago where guy got in trouble, kept him on scholarship, but he didn't play. Like, that's the other part of this is, like, there's no other scenario where if you're dealing with somebody who has a legitimate addiction that you rush to thrust them right back into the environment in which they've engaged in it just a few weeks after leaving a 30-day rehab. Like, that's... it's not fair to him either.
2: I mean, what's stopping the Big 12 from just unilaterally just throwing a full-season suspension on him?
1: Well, I think they should.
2: Like, I mean, what's stopping them from it besides they might get ruled out in court?
1: Well, that's what I'm saying. Like, I know that you would hesitate with that... Well, that would be super funny because it would be a giant middle finger to the people who say, like, we should have our – well, see, as the SEC, we should govern ourselves. But they're going to sue your rules too if the Big 12 – but they should. They should. They should save Texas Tech from themselves. That's what adults are for.
0: Yeah, I mean, we can kind of go back and forth here. I've said that I think it is a black and white line that if you bet on your team – that you should not be able to play that sport again. Since we are where we are, I mean, the guy was betting on his team to win at least.

0: that may not give you a whole bunch of solace, but, you know, betting on Turkish basketball and the Nathan's hot dog eating contest, he obviously was betting on anything and everything. But ultimately, like, this is the environment, and I stand by athletic departments being creative, finding ways to think outside the box, and you should be testing the NCAA rules, just like we did with Lyndon Johnson.
1: Like, I'd like some. This is so unprecedented that
0: every example is getting the hammer dropped.
1: Right, there is nobody who ever got a chance to. So I can't even come up with like a. It's like when this guy came back and played after, because there are zero of them. Like, wouldn't you at least like to hear about whatever kind of structures are in place? Or that Texas Tech is even concerned about protecting itself here?
0: I don't know how much they need to be concerned with that.
1: Why?
0: I mean, what's the repercussions? You're going to have a backup quarterback that can't go play, and you're going to lose the games. Or you play him, and they're going to count the games as losses.
1: What if the sportsbooks send a message like, this is even we... Like, would you bet on a Texas Tech game next year?
2: Like, can you bet? Like, if Sorsby's playing, are you going to be allowed to bet his over and under totals? Which apparently he bet his teammates' unders, which
1: right.
2: That, either he, one, knows the game plan, and it's like, yeah, they're going to be either a very rushing oriented game plan or a passing oriented game plan, or he's rooting for his teammates to fail. And that's not acceptable to me.
0: What I read was that he only bet pro Indiana football bets.
1: No, he bets some unders.
0: For all, with football?
2: That was my understanding. That just came out like a couple days ago, though,
1: yeah.
2: Luke.
1: Yeah.
0: Yeah, I mean, again, I've said he shouldn't be able to play again. But this is the environment, man. The rules are so vague.
1: This one isn't.
0: I mean, it shouldn't be. I agree with that. It's wild we're having this conversation. It could all be, like, this could be a waste of our time, because I would expect somebody is going to find a way to draw the line and not let him play. But I kind of thought that with James Nagy and Betty Ako being able to play. And especially, didn't Betty Ako show up like halfway through the year?
1: Yeah.
0: Just enrolled second semester and started hooping.
1: Yeah.
0: I mean, there are no rules. Do whatever you want.
2: Do we know if Betty Ako still went to class after he was done playing basketball? Because that's what I think Nate at one point said. He just wants to finish his degree. So I'd be fascinated to know if he still went to class after he was ruled ineligible.
1: That would be funny. That would actually be really funny if he didn't even do that.
0: I would love to hear Nate Oates comment on that. Yeah, he just got tied up. He just had some things going on. Personal reasons.
1: Let's get John in here. John, thanks for waiting, buddy. Welcome into the drive on At the End of the Bell. What's up?
3: What's up, guys? Just a couple quick points here. In my opinion, the state of college athletics can solely be put on the shoulders of the NCAA. Decades ago, they had an opportunity to prevent kind of where we are, in my opinion, with NIL. And they tried to hide behind the guise of amateurism when, you know, it's just now that everybody can openly pay players. And I'm not casting aspersions. Everybody wants to win. Every fan base wants to win. And then if I'm Texas Tech, as gross as it is, what's happening with Sorsby, they're seeing how Michigan got a slap on the hand for actual cheating and went and won the championship, still got all the accolades, and, you know, nothing happened. So if I'm them, it's like, why not? Yeah, we'll take the negative feedback. If we can go win a championship, so what? NCAA can't do anything about it. And at the end of the day, in my opinion, the full slate of negativity that is college athletics right now, as far as the dirty side of it, 100% all the fault of the NCAA from decades ago. And I'll hang up. Appreciate y'all.
1: Yep, appreciate that. I mean, I think you can put it on them for basically, like, being behind the eight ball constantly for, instead of ever leading on anything, they're constantly being reactive, that sort of thing.
0: 1,000%.
1: But the NCAA, at every stage of its ever existence, and every other sports league, like David Sampson kept saying this morning, every other organized sporting league in the world bans people that bet on their own team for life, except now the NCAA. Like, this

0: this is the, like, this is the one, you know how you copy off somebody, but you change, like, one answer so that it's different? Like, this is the one place. That's what the NCAA, it's so ridiculous that we're having to have this this conversation. And look, I think Texas Tech shouldn't do it. They can't at the same time tell us that the Big Ten and the SEC should think about the game at large and then do this. Because that's the argument they make, is, yeah, those guys can do that, but it's going to kill the game at large. This is as damaging to the game at large as anything.
1: I do think that the NCAA has to follow up somehow, whether you get every coach in the country and every sport to vote on this, because they will all say this needs to be a no-fly zone moving forward. But if I'm Texas Tech, we just went through their schedule. Do I care that West Virginia is going to have the signs up and we're up 22 in the fourth quarter and we walk off the field with a win? No. They are prioritizing winning. And all those other fan bases, I mean, it's just like trying to get these guys that have played pro basketball. You're going to deal with a little bit of flack. If it helps your team win, these coaches are going to do it. The mass majority of them. And I think there are a lot of schools that if they were in that situation, knowing they have a guy who can help them win big games, who is elite, I think there is a ton of school, a big percentage of schools that say yes. Does Notre Dame? I think I remember when I was playing, they suspended a guy because he was caught cheating on a test.
0: Yes.
1: Does Notre Dame do it? Probably not. Do a ton of schools do this, make this exact decision, if it helps them win? You bet it, man. And the state of athletics currently resting solely on the shoulders of the NCAA?
0: No argument there.
1: 1,000%. When I'm going to play and the school is allowed to give me a bagel but no cream cheese or peanuts but no peanut butter or whatever those stupid rules were.
0: Bricks with no straw.
1: I mean, absolute joke. Some of the rules they had. I mean, we had that segment going for, it seemed like, 2 years.
0: With Jack.
1: Is this an NCAA rule or not? I think I was shooting 20% on that.
0: What's funny about that is there was never a, remember on multiple choice tests, they would always tell you, like, there's always one answer that's ridiculous. We could never find out.
1: They all sounded ridiculous.
0: Right, it was impossible to be ridiculous.
1: I'm like, this doesn't make sense because of this and this. And none of this stuff does. And we did terrible on that. I mean, state of college athletics, man. This is par for the course. They're going to keep doing stuff outside the box. And the caller's point about the NCAA's enforcement arm is so weak. It is an HOA.
0: Yeah, if that, God.
1: You agree to their rules basically in a handshake.
0: It's a Facebook group now.
1: Yes.
0: They've been downgraded.
1: That's a good one. I like that.
0: There are moderators, but yes. What do they do?
1: Yes, they're going to send you a message and say, hey, please don't say that again.
0: Yeah, Neighborhood Watch maybe.
1: Yeah.
0: Yeah.
2: We'll watch you do the crime and we'll do nothing about it.
0: It's a reading group now. It's a book club. What are less...
1: they have the power because you let them.
0: Yeah,
1: you agree.
0: Not enforceable, but like enforcing groups. It's a scout troop. There are rules for trophies, and that's kind of it, right?
1: I want my badge at the end of this.
0: It's a scout troop. Are you offended by that, Spencer?
2: We had rules and we had authority.
0: He's like, no, wait, don't do that to the scouts. We had rules. I love that.
1: More than the NCAA, apparently.
0: Luke, beginning to report, I think, from the Cincinnati side first, Louisville not going to face Cincinnati. That was the series that was announced where they're going to play up there. They played KeyBank Arena last year up there, and we're going to play in Freedom Hall here. I think kind of an effort maybe to game the net a little bit with what that was going to be and do some nostalgia. But now that game going to be off for this year, and I think you know a lot of people hearing – in suspecting that it has something to do with just Freedom Hall and its ability to host a game like that, and if that's a good idea, and if Louisville even needs to really do that. I have to be honest with you, Luke. I'm not crushed about this.
1: I think the way it's

0: played out, Louisville fans shouldn't be crushed. I mean, it'd be great to play that game in Freedom Hall. I have in the last few years played a few games in Freedom Hall.
1: I think they went
0: pretty well. But if you're Louisville, you know, you took care of the hard part. You already went up to Cincinnati to play their neutral site and got a win. It'd be great to continue these, like, kind of regional rivalries, Cincinnati, Memphis-type teams. But, you know, we'll see how it plays out. I saw that there's, like, no date set. Makes me a little nervous that they'll get this back on the calendar. But I love the idea of getting a game back in Freedom Hall. That's the tough part. Everybody
1: Do
0: talks
1: you really?
0: About that.
1: See, I, yeah, that's the part that I like the least. Like, I want to play Cincinnati, and I want it to be a good game. But I have a totally different view here.
0: Really?
1: In that the last Louisville game at Freedom Hall is so absurdly perfect. It just feels like you shouldn't be allowed to play another one there after that. Because even if you do, Kyle's game was the last game at Freedom Hall. Like, even if you played
0: It's not going to go away. Yeah.
1: Yeah. And I just, that's not a good reason to not do it, but it is for me. Why touch it?
2: I'm with you on that, Mark. That, like, Bellarmine played there a few years, and I thought it'd be cool if Louisville Bellarmine had a game. I know the women's team, they played a game at Freedom Hall against Bellarmine back when that was their venue. I would have thought that would have been cool to see, but Louisville is like the designated home team. Like you said, it ended so perfectly in 2010, beating number one Syracuse there, that, like, we don't need to keep doing the nostalgia act. Just
1: Luke
2: to do
1: hitting
2: it.
1: All those threes.
2: Yep.
0: The dunks.
1: All those alley-oops.
0: The dunks were my favorite part. My best stuff. I still think it'd be cool to do a little throwback game in there. I think you'd brand it as such. You know, dunking Cardinal birds
1: you
0: everywhere.
1: Play in the old uniforms.
0: Doctors of Dunk, yes, absolutely. And then, you know, King Kyle and his performance leaving Freedom Hall is still going to be the last real game at Freedom Hall. There's no doubt about that. I was hyped up as a recruit. Like, you go start watching videos and see who's going to be on the team with you, and that was everywhere. And I thought it was the coolest thing ever. Just how electric that place was. And then when you get here and people start talking about, yeah, I've been a season ticket holder for, you know, 40, 50 years, and I always tell Louisville fans this, if you were a fan in the 80s, it must have been nuts. 80 through 86 to go to four Final Fours and win two national championships, just as good as it gets. Doctors of Dunk rolling. I mean, to think about kind of reliving some of those moments in Freedom Hall would be pretty cool. And I never played there as a player, so maybe that's part of it. I still have the nostalgic effect. Maybe if you asked, you know, Kyle Keurig, he'd be like, yeah, that smelly old place. I like the Yum Center. Who knows?
1: 81-59-39. That's the number if you want to get in here. 38-31-93-9 for the UPS jobs text line. You can hit us up that way. So that game going to be off the schedule, but I think Louisville right now not hurting for non-conference games that'll help. I don't know if that's about freeing up some space, if that's just about a game that maybe Cincinnati doesn't want it in year one. Maybe you know both of them want this. I'd love to know sort of what went on behind the scenes to not do it.
0: I mean, you think it's more than just, you know, because they've played games there. You think it's more than just Freedom Hall is not ready for this or what?
1: That's my suspicion. But also, you know, I think Louisville may be realizing, hey, we don't need to do this sort of thing. Like maybe we felt like we did after the first year. I mean, because it's pretty obvious that Pat was, like, not happy with how they were treated by the committee after his first year, or, you know, in that first year, and was going to schedule a certain way to avoid that sort of thing. And I think maybe now realizing, don't need to do all. We don't need to be doing so much, as kids say.
0: I mean, the schedule's still loaded.
1: Yeah.
0: It's still going to be awesome basketball pretty much every week. And if they replace this game with a not-so-exciting opponent, that's a disappointment for Louisville fans, especially at not beating them in Freedom Hall. But they got a chance to add somebody big time, too. I mean, who knows? Like, if we're trading this for Oregon or Gonzaga to come to town or something like that, I'd be all over it. That sounds great to me. We'll see what they do with it.
1: Let's get Mike in here. Mike, thanks for waiting, bud. Welcome into the job. What's up?
3: Hey, thank you, guys. I appreciate it. Harden, not really sure how to

0: word this question, but the accountability for Sorsby, how do you guys feel about the timeline? So is there – Texas Tech's not going to have an elite quarterback if he doesn't play, and I know that's a big deal, don't get me wrong. But so is there some Cincinnati accountability? Is there Sorsby accountability for not bringing this to light? Is there Texas Tech accountability for knowing and not releasing him and going after someone else? So, like, how does that all work? Why – you know, why are we in the position we're in now? And I guess it was late in the game when he signed, so they weren't able to go out and get somebody out of the portal. But how does that all line up with Cincinnati, Sorsby, and Texas Tech? I appreciate
1: it. Appreciate it. Yeah, the Cincinnati, according to the reporting that I've read, nobody was alerted until March of this year. And I believe that it was one of the sports books in concert with, like, law enforcement on something. Alerted Texas Tech and Cincinnati that this had gone on. And so early on, I think a lot of people thought, wow, Cincinnati probably knew all about this and just didn't do anything about it. And it doesn't look like that's the case. And that Texas Tech found out about it. And that's when he, I'm leaving school, I'm going to rehab. You know, once they were made aware of this. And so they really haven't done anything to receive, like, accountability. Like, Cincinnati, I think, is off the hook, unless, you know, there's more to that. But Texas Tech hasn't played him yet. But once they do, I think even if it's retroactively, you know, whatever they accomplish this year, it's going to be provisional. Because if they go in there and lose that hearing, Texas Tech does, because this is just an injunction. This is saying you have a good chance of winning in court. But if you don't, the NCAA is going to vacate all of this. All of it.
2: I think what they're standing on, I think they're
1: so there's still some accountability.
2: Well, their conversation around accountability is he went to rehab and we're giving him a 2-game suspension. We feel like we're good with that. I don't think that's the appropriate level of accountability, but I certainly think that's what they're saying. Now, Cincinnati, we don't know the details. If Cincinnati backed out of this, if they agreed that, hey, we need to open this date up and not play this basketball game, I mean, we don't know all the details. This kind of just got released a little bit ago, right?
1: Right.
2: So we'll see how it plays out. But, you know, you agreed to a 2-year not-at-home series.
1: Right.
2: Neutral site series, excuse me. And Louisville fulfilled their part. Going up to Cincy, and now you haven't filled the rest. I would think there's some level of accountability that needs to be paid out there.
1: Unless they both want to do this, right?
2: Unless it's just agreed upon that, hey, this doesn't make sense. I mean, I could look up what Jarrett Calhoun's roster looks like right now, but I wouldn't expect it to be something just unbelievable.
1: Yeah.
2: And one thing I thought about, Virginia Tech had a guy, Hersher Miller, transferred from Temple. He was found that he placed 42 bets totaling $473.
1: Who is this again?
2: On parlays. He was a basketball player that was transferred from Temple to Virginia Tech.
1: Okay.
2: And they were very excited about him. He was going to be a key piece to that team. And this was not last year's roster, the year before. They were terrible. And they probably had the least talented roster in the league. He would have helped them dramatically. And Miller never to be heard of again. Now, I believe that his bets were pro for his team. That doesn't make it any better, but it wasn't like a point shaving thing or anything like that. But he kind of opened things up and had to give him full access. And
1: maybe we got to stop saying betting on yourself is a good thing.
2: Yeah, I'm not trying to say that as a caveat. Like, I'll give the guy some credit here.
1: Saying he's betting on himself. Like, maybe we should stop saying that's such a cool good thing for somebody to do.
3: Well, it's like, okay, I'll take that to heart now.
2: Speaking of kind of doing the right thing here, Virginia Tech dismissed him from the team before the 24-25 season due to circumstances prior to his enrollment, the school announced. And they had that. This was when a bunch of these guys, like a dozen players, got ineligible. It says Western Michigan, Wisconsin, Dayton, Eastern Kentucky. Like, that's what's crazy to me, and why I think he ultimately won't play, is because they've done this so many times.

0: there's going to be a ton of examples of, hey, no, this is the no-fly zone. You can't do it. But to the caller's point, accountability, throw that out the window. All they care about is winning. And I would think Texas Tech, to go out on a limb like this and battle the way they are, they probably feel like we got a good shot with them. We got no chance without them. So let's just fight to the end.
1: All right, let's take a quick break here. We'll come back. We'll talk with our guy Ken Spencer on the other side here. On the Drive on FNVille. Be right back.
2: The roster is set and off-season workouts are underway. When it's Louisville basketball, we're always talking about it.
3: I loved seeing Isaac Ellis and Lundy Johnson get after each other. Because that right there...
4: Elaborate on that.
3: Okay, because I think that they're the two guys, I don't want to say are the most important, but are very important to, I think, the overall success that Louisville has this year.
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1: 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Mark Ennis, Luke Hancock, happy to be joined by our guy Kent Spencer, WHS, like we do every week at this time. Kent, how is everything going? You doing all right, buddy?
2: Yeah, pretty good, pretty good. We had a, over the weekend, we had a very, very successful WHAS Crusade for Children. My family helps me out in that every time I do something with it. My kids, they help me co-host the hour, on TV. So a good time was had by all of the weekend.
3: Very nice. You, staying locked in on the Louisville Kings. Just wanted to see, how much you've watched this year, how much you've been involved. And some of your thoughts as they get ready for the championship game on Saturday at 3 p.m.
2: I honestly, like, I don't think I could put into words how impressed I am at the job that Chris Redman has done as a head coach this year. I mean, you know, his previous coaching experience was an assistant out at Cal for a few seasons with Hunter Cantwell. And all of a sudden he's a head coach for a professional football team in their first ever year in their hometown. And obviously I think he puts a lot of pressure on himself to make sure that has gone well. But the job that he's done has been incredible because, you know, they weren't very good at the beginning of the season. And if you kind of look at their offense, they've made changes at quarterback, running back, and it's pretty much revamped their entire offensive line throughout the course of the season. And just for them to be in this spot, and honestly, like, I think they've been the best team in the UFL for the last month. They just had to put some wins together, and they did. But, like, it wouldn't shock me for them to be favored going into this game on Saturday.
3: And I just think you spoke to the coaching job. The second half adjustments, the way they've been able to close out games, I mean, Chris Redman, it seems to be perfect for this job. His demeanor with those guys, the adjustments he's made. It's not just switching out the quarterback, all right, we're good to go. It's been impressive all around.
2: Oh, yeah. I mean, and the thing about it is they're a three-phase team, right? Like they've got the best kicker in the league.
3: His 60-yard, four-point field goals. I love that.
2: Yeah. And then you look at their defense. You know, they've got the league leader in sacks. They've got a guy tied with the league lead in interceptions. So their defense has been lights out. And then I think what you've seen is when Chandler Rogers took over at quarterback, that offense really started taking off. And then it did

0: Paul. That was cool. Like I always thought that was kind of a cool thing about that game. So if they've got to post it off, you know, postpone it for one season and run it back next year, I'm fine with it. You know, I think the Cards have a pretty good schedule, especially when you look at that Players Era tournament that they're going to be out in Las Vegas. There's a lot of good competition, so it's not like they're not going to be tested at all. It's not that they're not going to be constantly looking for quality opponents. It, you know, like whatever is right, it just has to be right.
1: So it sounds like you're on my side that playing a game in Freedom Hall would be pretty cool. These guys tried to rag on me that they wanted the last game in Freedom Hall with Kyle Keurig's just explosion in there to be the last game in Freedom Hall. But I think it would be cool to bring back the Doctors of Dunk mantra and get those guys out there.
0: Well, you know, it's kind of like throwback uniforms, right? Like every now and then, hey, well, like let's go to the old place every now and then. It's not the permanent home anymore. Right, like I always feel like that one, you know, when it was the permanent home, then the Kyle Keurig game is that. Like I think that's just always, you know, etched in history. But I think it's okay. Like, hey, let's go try out the old venue every now and again, and have a little nostalgia. I'm great with this nostalgia. I like that. I'm cool with trying to mix it up.
2: We're talking with Ken Spencer, WHAS here. Kent, what do you make of how the portal season sort of ended up here for both squads and everybody starting to show up on campus now and everything? And excitement level for the rivalry for this year compared to the previous 2 years with these two guys?
0: I think it will probably be, I don't know, I think it probably will be on par with, and I'm trying to remember, like last year, right before the game, I don't think anybody knew in the very moment of last year's game that Kentucky was a dumpster fire in that moment. But I think this year, yeah, there's going to be a lot of excitement heading into that game. It kind of determines, you know, like what will these teams look like in November now that the game's back in December.
2: Yeah.
0: Right, like at the beginning of the year last year, it was just everything was just so new. They only had a few games under their belt, and then next thing you know, they're throwing the ball up inside the KFC Yum Center. So, I think there'll be a ton of excitement surrounding the game. I think the way that both teams finished off in the portal season, if I'm not, I mean, who knows? Everybody's got a ranking now, but I feel like most rankings have Louisville with the number one portal class. Is Kentucky number two? And if they're not number two, they're at least in the top five.
2: Yeah.
0: And you guys know, I mean, I feel like Louisville did an A-plus job in the portal. I'm not exactly as high as some people on everything that was in the portal this year. But when you have to replace your entire roster, they did a bang up job. Mark Pope did, you know, to get Bonchilovich to finish out their class. I mean, that's an awesome get for them. To be able to land him, and obviously it gives them a much better chance and a much higher ceiling going into next year. I'll be excited about that game because I'm always excited about that game. But if they're both ranked like inside the top 15, like you know that gives that game a ton of juice, and that's something that you want to see. You want to see that game be like in the upper levels because we always put it on this pedestal here. But you always want that game to be up on a pedestal nationally as well.
2: Yeah, I think what will be interesting about this year is this is the first time I think you'll have like genuine anxiety in Rupp Arena for that game. It's been a long time since they were even worried about Louisville coming in there.
0: Would you say the last time that was probably the case was when Mac had Wara and company, and that game was super tight. I think it was like Wara versus
2: overtime.
0: Maxie and those guys.
2: Yeah, yeah,
0: yeah,
2: yeah. So, and that's only time since 2014, probably.
0: But like rivalry games like that, like you just kind of mentioned it. It's always better when like you enter the game and nobody knows who's going to win.
2: Oh yeah, yeah.
0: Right,
2: for sure.
0: Like, because what we want is we want sports to make us feel, and that's one of those things like.

0: you know, if you've got a dog in the fight, like, you're going to feel some anxiety. Like, you're feeling something going into that game. Yeah, absolutely.
1: There's a risk there. Yep.
2: Yeah. Basketball is better when both those teams are really strong. I totally agree. Ken, I know you're following all sports, man. How much did you see from the NBA game last night? And what do you make of the New York mob ripping jerseys off of Spurs fans and basically beating them up outside the arena after that game?
0: Well, okay, so I hate that with the fire of a thousand suns. I think that's low class. Now, I do enjoy this series because, like, I enjoy, it's been so long since the Knicks won an NBA championship. They're on the cusp. You've got an entire city that just feels it. But also, like, you have an absolute alien surrounded by dogs on the other team. Because when, you know, you look at Castle and you look at Vassell and all those guys over there and Dylan Harper, and then with Victor Wembanyama, this is a super fun series. And then you've got Jalen Brunson who kind of tries to put the Knicks on his back. Carl Anthony Towns has played really well. Like, this has been a fun series so far. Now, don't get me wrong. We go on right after the NBA game, so I get home way later at night because of this. but it is fun to watch.
2: Who you got? Who you rooting for?
0: I'd like to see the Knicks get it done. I would. Like the energy that was in the Garden last night. You know, I here in a couple days, I'm sure it'll have the same kind of energy. Like, and honestly, like, I'm a big Brunson guy. Like, I really like that guy. And so it would be cool to see him get a ring and kind of lead the Knicks back to the promised land.
2: I'm with you, especially with the college teammates and having, I would say, just not alien-like abilities. Like, he's just finding a way to get it done, seems like, out of hard work, and just those guys are winners through and through.
0: And by the way, like, Victor, like, as somebody said, like, your time to own this league is coming probably sooner than anybody really anticipated. It's coming. So this is the next window to get this done this year.
1: Yeah. I think you're absolutely right about that. Kent, appreciate it as always, buddy. Thanks so much for making time for us, man.
2: Thanks, Kent.
0: Hey, always a pleasure, gentlemen. Have a great week.
2: Do the same.
1: Kent Spencer, WHS. Good stuff as always, man.
2: Great stuff. Wanted to say this earlier, but hopefully everybody's safe from the flooding.
1: Yes.
2: I don't know. Did your phone go absolutely nuts?
1: Yes.
2: It was so loud.
1: Yep.
2: Just, like, absolutely shocked me. But I know I saw a ball field, a baseball field, like a complex that was, it looked like it was 10 feet underwater.
1: Yeah, Cordham's, like, underwater.
2: Yeah, tough. Tough for the member guests this week, too. We'll see if U of L can get it together for us. But hopefully have some golf coming up. So we need this weather to chill out a little bit.
1: Good stuff from Kent, as always. Yeah, look, it's funny. I don't ever really care if Kentucky's good or not in the football rivalry, but I do want the basketball one to mean something.
2: I want that game to be awesome,
1: and it is like the exquisite torture of fandom. Like when you a game that you don't know how it's going to go.
2: That's the best part. I mean, you're more anxious when you feel like you should dominate and they got a chance.
1: When
2: though.
1: Neither side knows how it's going to go. Like, that's what it's all about.
2: Yeah, I mean, buddy, I work for the ACC Network, and I have to live in Carolina and Duke rivalry very often. It would be great if both Louisville and Kentucky were really, really strong, and this was the marquee game of the year. It'd be nice if they weren't such nice guys as head coaches and add a little twist of the knife in there kind of thing. But I don't necessarily need that part. If both the teams are great and they both come in there feeling like they're going to win and playing well, it'll be fireworks. It'll be awesome.
1: That would do more for it than anything else, for sure.
2: Yeah.
1: Let's get to Alex in here. Alex, welcome into the drive, buddy. What's up?
3: Hey, what's up? This will probably never be said on the show ever, but Spencer just pissed me off. Like, you cannot listen. I obviously want the Kentucky

0: basketball rivalries be good. But this is Mark Pope we're talking about. Last year, do y'all remember when they beat Purdue in the exhibition game? And it was like, national championship it is.
1: Oh, yeah.
0: We're gonna dog walk Kentucky. Oh, excuse me, Louisville. We're going to be so good. And then now, like, let's not act like Kentucky didn't come into the season thinking that they were gonna beat us, because, you know, we got dog walked by Kansas. So we smashed them last year. This Mark Pope is the same man that said, "Well, I got a point guard. I built offense around a left-handed point guard." Let me tell you something. If you are a point guard for Kentucky and you're not ambidextrous, you can only go to your left. You trash. You dumpster Jew. And you shouldn't have freaking picked him up. Like, this, don't get me wrong. They got, oh boy, I forgot his name already. They got, oh boy, fantastic. That's good. I'm happy that he's a 3-point shooter. Great. But all of a sudden, he gets one recruit, he gets one transfer, and then the whole class is the best class Kentucky has ever seen. This Kentucky stuff is pissing me off. And I hope we dog walk. I hope they win every single game up to us. And they come in with the greatest confidence, and we kick them in the ball and stomp on them as we're walking out. Because I am sick of my friends that are Kentucky fans and people hearing Kentucky fans on the internet talking as if they're great all of a sudden, when just 2 weeks ago he was trash, and then 6 months ago Mark Pope didn't know how to coach a left-handed point guard. Shut up. Like, that's pissing me off. I'm sorry, guys. I love your show. Luke, I love you too. But I had to get that off my chest. All right, I'm going to go back in here, wake my daughter up from a nap. Thank you, guys.
2: I think you already did. Appreciate the call.
3: I got her fired up, too. I'm fired up after that.
2: She wasn't awake. She is now.
3: That's the fandom we need right there. We'll take that over, you know, ripping jerseys off of fans as they're leaving games.
2: Yeah. Yeah. Need that.
3: That was awesome. It got me fired up. Rivalry's back on. Hope UK stinks. What do you call it, dumpster juice?
2: Dumpster juice.
3: Haven't heard that before, but I like it.
2: It's wonderfully graphic. Sounds hideous, right?
3: It does. Yes, it does. Yes, it does. By the way, one of the funniest lines I've ever heard last night.
2: I drink to that call, texture said.
3: Yeah. I bet there are a lot of people just raising a glass. Tell me you heard this. Did you listen to any of the Pat McAfee broadcasts of the game last night?
2: I did not.
3: He was up there with Tracy Morgan.
2: Okay.
3: You can imagine.
2: Yeah.
3: I had to mention this. I put this in my notes. But funniest line I've ever heard. Pat McAfee asked Tracy Morgan what it's going to be like in New York City after this environment if the Knicks win. His response, I think the Statue of Liberty might get pregnant.
4: Only Tracy Morgan could say that.
3: If I had the Tracy Morgan voice, I would have done it that way.
2: Oh, my gosh.
3: But I thought that was the funniest
2: thing. That's a great line.
3: Oh.
2: That's a really great line.
3: Game was awesome. Obviously, stars were out. I think
2: that, I tell you what, like, that was a shockingly star-studded, like, everywhere you looked. Like, everywhere you looked, the former mayor was there, and Ben Stiller, and I saw Robert Kraft was up right there on the sideline at the game.
3: Did you see Bloomberg get tackled by Jose Alvarado?
2: I did. Liv Tyler. I saw Liv Tyler.
3: And then Dave Chappelle goes and jokes, said something to Bloomberg right after that. That's an unlikely pair. I wouldn't have thought would be sitting courtside together. But this it really was most expensive ticket for a sporting event in history.
2: I guess I wouldn't be shocked by that.
4: Yeah, no, that doesn't shock me. I mean, when's the last time Larry David was at a Knicks game? Especially because I think he lives in L.A. now, obviously, doing this when he did Curb.
3: It's like most expensive ever, though? That is crazy.
4: For front row, I would 100% believe that.
3: And two premium tickets, $1 million.
2: And game, is it worth it?
4: Did game four tickets get cheaper or more expensive after that game? So I think it got slightly cheaper because it's not a closeout game.
2: Yeah, right. There's no chance. You're at least going six now.
3: The only way you beat that is if it goes seven games.
2: Right.
3: And you get back in New York.
2: But yeah, game four with a chance to be a closeout game would have been, like, we've never seen it like that.
4: No, I think game five in San Antonio is going to be expensive.
3: Oh, I'm sorry, it'd be in San Antonio.
4: Yeah, game five and seven would be in San Antonio. Game six, if it gets there,

0: It's going to be, regardless of who's, if like San Antonio wins the next two and it's 3-2 and it's do or die, or if it's, if the Knicks are up 3-2, that's obviously going to make it more expensive, but no, that's going to be a very expensive ticket.
1: I can't imagine they beat that record, but if it's to close out for them to win the championship.
2: That a game six, if they're up 3-2, that would be pretty nuts.
1: At MSG, I heard Mr.
2: Is,
1: that,
2: is it 1-1-1 or is it?
0: Yeah, they alternate now. It used to be 2-3-2 back until, I think, like the second or third Cavs-Warriors series.
2: Okay.
1: I heard Spike Lee on before, and obviously he's Mr. Nick, got lots of great stories. But they asked him, have you ever felt a bigger environment? Has there ever been more anticipation for anything? And he had a good one. He said Frazier Ali first time.
2: Ha!
1: In that building.
2: Well, that's the neighbor. That's the neighborhood you want to be in.
1: I think so.
2: Let's talk a little bit more about that and more here on the other side. On the drive, nothing to build. Yeah, back.

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1: 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Not essentially relevant locally, but worth mentioning here. Some breaking news in the world of college basketball. According to Brian Murphy with WRAL News down in Raleigh, North Carolina, NC State University is investigating whether LSU improperly persuaded basketball coach Will Wade to break his contract to return to the Bayou after one season in Raleigh, according to letters between the school's lawyers obtained by WRAL News. It says that NC State's now refusing to release LSU from potential legal action tied to Wade's acrimonious departure while it looks into whether LSU violated the Unfair and Deceptive Trade Practices Act, a North Carolina law that allows for damages and the recovery of attorney's fees. NC State said it has reason to believe LSU may have worked to help Wade avoid a larger buyout fee.
2: Interesting.
1: The timing and circumstances of Coach Wade's departure from Raleigh and his resignation, along with LSU's term sheet and the eventual buyout payment of $4 million to NC State, raised questions about LSU's potential liability in this matter. NC State General Counsel Allison B. Newhart wrote to LSU Counsel Carlton Jones. When reached by WRL on Tuesday, Jones declined to comment on the matter or discussions with NC State. Wade didn't immediately respond to a request for comment either. Interesting that they are... NC State seems to be looking into this like they were damaged somehow. That LSU, I mean, obviously that's what happened.
2: Is this as simple as, all right, April 1st is the day when his buyout goes down?

0: And he basically said, I'm going to agree to this deal, but we need to keep it all hush-hush.
1: Until
0: April 2nd.
1: I do think it's that simple.
0: Yeah?
1: Yeah. Don't you? I mean, that's exactly what it looks like.
0: With his relationships, it is hard to fathom that those kind of conversations did not happen with how abruptly he left and everything you heard about.
1: He bought a house, didn't he?
0: I did see some interview because people saw that his old house sold in like February. But he got on a podcast. This could be true or not, but was basically like, why would I buy that old house? I'm making way more money now. I'm going to buy a much bigger house. Who knows if that's right? I don't know. But I have not heard it stamped that that was true, that he did go buy his old place. So who knows? Either way, it is going to be very hard for me not to be like, yeah, this guy definitely had all these conversations with LSU and basically negotiated everything and said, let's save LSU $1 million. Because I think it went from 5 to 4. I could be wrong about that. It's a pretty small buyout, like, relative to what you hear sometimes anyway. But, you know, ultimately, if it's that simple, I think NC State's going to win this one.
1: He's such a villain.
0: It continues, the saga of Will Wade.
1: I guess if you're NC State, this is worth it to you? Is this personal? You know, you can't just be like, it's all in the game.
0: I guarantee you they feel pissed with the way he left.
1: Yeah.
0: I mean, he literally the week before was talking about,
1: this is the worst NC State team I'll ever have. And he was totally right.
0: Yeah, that's true. Yeah, it's not good look how it played out.
1: I mean, yeah, that reminds me when Lincoln Riley was like, guys, I'm not going to LSU.
0: And then
1: he just left for USC instead. That's exactly what that reminds me of.
0: Yeah, I mean, we've had plenty of instances where coaches have gone up there and kind of just talked out of the side of their mouth and just gone the complete other direction. But I know NC State's going to feel pretty darn slighted by Will Wade. I think you should go after. I don't know if they could get $1 million. Is $1 million worth it? Because that's the buyout money he avoided. But
1: that's why I'm asking if this is personal, because the money of it, like, that doesn't seem worth it to me. But just sending the message, hey, pal, you can't do this to us, feels like it is as much of the goal as anything. Yeah.
0: Everybody's going to be on their side. You're going to get Will Wade. Oh, yeah. We're with you.
1: Yeah, he's
0: fight hard.
1: Will Wade ought to just go coach at Texas Tech.
0: Hey, it could happen. Offer him enough money. It could happen.
2: Get it done, Cody.
1: It might happen next year. You never know with him.
0: Watch the real estate listing, see who's buying up houses over there.
1: Zillow. All right, let's get Lawrence in here. Lawrence, welcome into the drive, bud. Good to hear from you. How's everything going?
3: Everything going good. I left the cancer center today. Thank you to all the great people over there who've been taking care of me since I've been battling my cancer. Right now, I'm home. Got home. I got the little pump thing with me, and they're pumping more chemo into my body because they found some spots in my liver. So right now, I'm on the list of waiting to see if my name going to get picked out of the hat for a new crowd that they're working on. Other than that, I'll be honest with you, Mark and Luke. I've been trying to keep up with everything that's going on, but I just called to see if there's any news on the TVT.
1: Lawrence, it's good. Thank you for the call, buddy. It's good to hear from you. I'm glad you're still fighting. I never doubted that. Sorry to hear about, you know, further developments there, buddy. But it's good to hear from you. And I want
0: great
1: you to
0: hear from you. We're praying for you, man.
1: Yeah, please keep calling here. Luke, I've not heard much. I don't know if you have or if you expected to or what.
0: I have not heard much. I would love to get some updates at some point. We'll try and get Wayne on at some point in the near future to give us some updates. They, I'm assuming, kind of continue to get their roster together here. But we kind of threw out some of those names early on. I think Chris Jones and Angel Nunez and Edgar Sosa, obviously Russ Diculous playing. We started to see some of that roster together. I kind of expected more and more to continue to pop up, but haven't heard anything recently. And I'm sure we will. I'm sure we'll hear more and more noise, and I'll do a better job of getting connected with Wayne Blackshear and making sure we can help with getting some of that stuff out.
1: Let's get

0: Bob in here next. Bob, welcome into the Drive, buddy. What's up?
1: Well, hey, guys.
0: Hey, Bob.
1: To be honest with you, Lawrence took my question away. That's what I was calling about. But God bless Lawrence, and I'll say prayers for him that he continues his development or fight with his health. And he's a Cardinal fan through and through. I would like to see with the TBT some additional names. I love, Russ and some of the older guys, but Luke, maybe you can agree with me. We need some more youth on this team. So, David Johnson and people above his class, Ray Crawford, or the Trinity Center?
2: Ray Spaulding.
1: Ray Spaulding. Guys like that I think that would go really well for our development. I'm glad we're going to have it again, because I thought that we weren't going to the way things were going to go. And it's kind of neat doing a team, best two out of three game series and stuff. So go Kings, go Chris Redman, and thank you guys very much. I'll listen to you every day.
0: Appreciate it, Bob. Thank you.
2: Thank you for the call. Yeah, I think the format is really interesting. I like what they did with the three-game series. Would have liked for us to kind of host that first game. But it'll be at Memorial Coliseum on July 18th. And I totally agree about getting younger. I think if you could go get – to me, the guy that I wanted first, second, third, was a massive priority was Jordan Wara. And we were pretty close, I think, but it just timing wasn't quite right. And he's gone overseas and killed it. I mean, he's playing for a big-time team. Same thing with Carlick Jones. That's a name people are going to throw out there a lot.
0: Yeah,
2: those guys would be incredible additions. I'm not sure it's going to happen. I did hear those guys talking about trying to get younger, and I thought it was interesting that some of the names they threw out first are guys like Edgar Sosa who are going the wrong direction there. Obviously, one of my all-time favorites, player and people, but Angel Nunez, Chris Jones, I think roster development is something Russ is going to be able to use his relationships to get done. At some point I heard one of these guys say they wanted some of the recent guys who maybe didn't get to play in the NCAA tournament, who got their season taken away. I figured that would be Jordan, maybe Stephen Enoch. Who else was on that team? That's Darius Perry and Ryan McMahon and Dwayne Sutton.
0: Yep.
2: And Dwayne Sutton's coaching in town now, I believe.
0: Mike James,
2: who's playing.
0: Right.
2: He's playing for Chris Mack.
0: Yeah.
2: I don't know if he was on that team, was he? Was he a freshman?
0: Wouldn't he have been a freshman on that team?
2: Could have been. Might be a year off. But
0: anyway,
2: you go get those guys that are still – full go. Like Ryan McMahon's retired for a few years. Yes, he can still shoot the basketball, but I don't know if he's going to come out there and compete at the level you need to go win it. So I think getting younger's key, getting guys who are still pros, even though my man E5, Earl Clark, was a little older, he was maybe the most fun one to coach because of his professionalism, how he showed up and got himself ready. And boxing place next door, him and Lieberman hit constantly. Guy was in incredible shape. So I'm excited to see how it shapes out. I'm really excited for the format. I know Russ is going to do a great job. Dark Slime coaching the thing is going to be perfect. Wayne Blackshear, I think his role is kind of maybe assistant GM and just helping out all over the place. But obviously a lot of the guys I got a lot of love for kind of taking over with the Ville. So it'll be exciting. And $2 million. 16-team bracket, $2 million winner-take-all prize this year. So half alumni teams, half not, I guess, school-sponsored there.
0: Let's get to Will in here next. Will, welcome in to the Drive, buddy. What's up?
3: Hey, guys. I haven't heard this angle quite with this Texas situation. Texas. Okay. Looks like the kid might be able to play the year because they may not be able to argue it, in this cycle. Hearing that. I don't know.
0: Yeah, February is when the trial's set for, so yeah.
3: Right. Let's assume this kid plays. Okay. I don't really bet. I'm pretty stupid. I lose every time I bet anything. But same. I would be willing to probably take the under on their game because

0: if he's an habitual gambler, I once heard that's the hardest addiction to overcome, is gambling. One of the hardest addictions. So how can this young man just totally about face and go, no, strict, I am not going to gamble. Now, if he gambles on winning, that's interesting because you got to really do a lot to win. But you can really lose pretty damn easy. So you think
1: lots of ways to lose. Yeah,
0: are going to go negative on him on the numbers?
2: I think it's going to be really interesting how it plays out. I mean, we read their schedule. If you look up Texas Tech's football schedule, it ain't great. I mean, they're not a bunch of juggernaut teams that they got to go out there and dominate. They realistically could go undefeated.
1: Probably should. Yeah,
0: but what if the kid doesn't want to win? What if he's got money going?
2: I mean, I would think that $3 million that you're making from the university to play football and them having gone through all this with you is going to semi-sort some of this out. But I'm with you. It's definitely something you got to think about. I wonder how the books are going to handle it.
1: Okay, so that's what I was going to ask is, like, if you are DraftKings or FanDuel or whatever, do you even offer Sorsby
2: over
1: or Texas 100? Tech bets next year?
2: It's an interesting question, man. I'm not sure. I would think that he's kind of pushing through this. I'm not saying he's just totally healed, but they are going to be watching him under a microscope nonstop, I would assume.
1: Appreciate the call there, Will. Look, I don't know one way or the other about kicking a gambling addiction relative to others.
2: Yeah.
1: I think all I've ever really heard is that it's as difficult, which is plenty difficult. I don't know that it matters if it's the even more difficult than the others. I think what people have sort of gone to great pains to say is that it is as difficult to kick as any other chemical addiction because it is
2: that
1: something happening in your brain.
2: Yeah.
1: All right, let's get Coach Gatewood in here next. Coach, welcome into the job, buddy. What's up?
3: Hey, how's it going? This is Coach Gatewood from the Grind Session. Hey, Luke, you probably remember me. I used to coach the post-grad team for the Aspire with Jeremy Kipnis years ago before COVID hit. So.
2: Absolutely, well, Coach. It's great to hear from you, man.
3: You too, man. This past year, I was a scout for the Grind Session. Of course, you know, we had SIPA, which is out of Florida, and I thought I'd call in and tell you guys a little about Obina. So basically, Obina is waiting on transcript stuff right now. That's why he can't participate. So anytime you reclass early and you're an international kid also, you know, you've got to not jump through some hoops, but you've got to get your transcripts in line, and it kind of takes some time. And, of course, you know, the NCAA is not in a hurry to help a kid at the end of the day when it's trying to, you know, when he's trying to do workouts. But that's the one reason why he's not, you know, available right now for workouts. But let me just tell you what you guys are getting. You know, you guys are getting a great, great kid off the floor, number one. And then number two, you know, he has a chance. We had him as a top two player in that class coming out the following year behind C.J. Rosser, who also was on his team, who also Louisville's recruiting. But, I mean, Luke, there's a lot you can do with him. You can pick and pop him. He's a rim threat. You can flip him. You can short roll him. I mean, Pat Kelsey's going to get to do a lot of stuff with him, and I think he will play a lot of minutes. I'm not saying he's going to start, but I think you can see him and Flory both playing at the 4 and 5 together just because of how both of them can pass it at a high level. And that's the thing that doesn't get talked about him a lot is his passing ability. And, you know, with some of that shin stuff that Pat likes to run also, they'll get to run that all with him also. And defensively, there's a lot you can do with him. You can trap, you know, you can ice ball screens and sit it to the side, and you can just switch because he can guard guards. So, you know, you guys are getting a complete basketball player. Now, he obviously has to get a little stronger, but he does not have a bad body right now. But I think me and you both know once he gets into the weight room and he works a little bit and puts about 10, 15 pounds on, I mean, sky's the limit. But if he stays healthy, I'm not saying he's a one and done, but I definitely think he is a lottery pick in that 2029 draft. There's no doubt about it.
2: Two questions off of what you said. This is awesome stuff, and we really appreciate you calling in here. You mentioned pick and pop. Like, talk to me about him shooting the basketball, or when he does pick and pop, what's happening next with a high IQ, good passing guy like that. And then I was going to ask about physically how ready he will be to go. I did hear some rumors.

0: rumors that he had an injury at some point getting worked on this offseason, but you got to feel like he's, I guess, fully past that. And then physically, I know as a rim runner, a guy catching lobs, he's got to be elite with that stuff.
1: Yeah, he had some shoulder problems, had some shoulder surgery, you know, and I always put him to the side. I said the two things he's got to get better at, his engine's got to get started earlier. And you know what I mean by that. Like, it can't be three or four or five possessions
0: you sound like
1: and
0: a
1: then
0: coach.
1: You get going.
0: You sound like a coach when you say that.
1: He's got to get his engine started early, number one. But if you go back and you watch the championship game, okay, in the grind session, they play Prolific Prep. Prolific Prep has two McDonald's All-Americans, Bruce Branch the third, that's going to BYU, and Caleb Hope the third, who's going to Arizona. And, of course, Stipe was loaded. You know, they had Obina, C.J. Rosser. They had Tony Bryant also. And then they had Beckham Black, you know, who, in my opinion, is the number one point guard in that class. So, you know, he can shoot it really well, Luke. It's just you got to pick, you know, your poison, what you want to do with him, because he's such a rim threat. Like, if you're watching the finals and you watch Wembanyama, when he gets behind the defense, that rim threat, you know how it is. You put that tag guy in a really bad spot, and he does that. Another thing he's got to get better at is running the floor. Now, can he run the floor? 1,000%. But when he runs the floor, I mean, there's not too many centers in the country that can keep up with him, just simple fact because of how well he moves laterally also. So those are the two things he's got to get better at, and I think he will. Once he sees some of those older guys, you know, when he's going against them daily, and he's just going to get better because he's a sponge, number one, and he's got a high IQ already. But, you know, the physicality of it, you know, obviously he's got to, you know, like I said, start that engine, and then he's got to run the floor a little bit better at times. But this is what I'll say. If you go back and watch that game, because he started out at Prolific Prep for the people at home, that was the best I've watched him all year, and it's on YouTube. If you just go to YouTube and you type in grind session, that game was high level, and there was probably at one point, there was probably 10 pros on the floor. And then Prolific's got a kid that Louisville has recently reached out about named Louis Uvo, and you probably heard that name also. Jody Demling recently tweeted out about him. I got to watch him for the first time this past January in Napa. Completely kind of different player than Obina, in my opinion. He's the type of kid, Luke, that you have to game plan for defensively. Like, you know, how we got to know that this guy is on the floor at all times. So, you know, I think Pat's kind of changing his recruiting, you know, guidelines on how he's going to recruit some of these bigs, because me and you both know how it is. If you got a really good point guard and then you got a big that can run the floor but also have a rim threat, but you can also short roll him and you can pick and pop him, there's a lot you can do. And the thing with Louis is he's still a little bit raw, but in that game, Louis Uvo and Obino was, I mean, it was a movie. And if you go back and watch it, you'll get to get a good look at what, you know, you're going to get this year with Obina, and then, you know, possibly with Louis, you know, if they continue pursuing. And then they're also recruiting Nazir Anderson, you know, who's the point guard at Prolific Prep, who's like the number two point guard in the country. He's also in our league. So, great kid, great player. You know, if he stays healthy, you know, I mean, he's got a chance to be really special, guys.
0: Man, can't thank you enough for calling in and kind of giving us the rundown here, man. Excited to see what he does when he's able to get out there. Any ideas? Like, I know you're not an NCAA guy, but in terms of getting through some of this stuff to get him on the court, that's probably a short process, right?
1: It is, Luke, but it's just, you know, it's like what you guys are talking about. I thought you guys hit it on the head with the kid from Texas Tech. You know, it's like, how are you going to have prop bets on this kid and you're letting him come back and play, you know, and it's like they pick and choose, and they've done that for years. And, you know, even when I was a prep school coach, when we had international kids, we did. You know, it's just, it depends on who the kid is and where he's from and then what's on his transcripts. But the way Obina being a phenomenal student, I don't think it's going to be that big of a deal. It's just a waiting game kind of, you know. But if you've got a kid that's been at three or four schools and he's an international kid, you know, sometimes, you know, that can be a long-waited process. But I think with him having great grades and, you know, he's got all his T's crossed and his I's dotted, I think he'll be good to go.
0: Love it. Coach Gaywood, can't thank you enough for calling in and giving us this rundown, man.
1: No worries.
0: Phenomenal, man. Please call us again when you got some updates or you feel inclined, man. It's great to hear from you. I hope all is well.
1: You too, my man. Talk to you guys later.
0: Thanks, man. Well, that was nice.
2: Man, yeah. So he's coached him on?
0: Yeah, saw him in the grind session. So you're basically all the academies, like Aspire Academy had, they're running their leagues through the grind session. So you get to see them.

0: kind of throughout. He was a scout for the grind session. Didn't necessarily coach him, but saw him a whole lot. And, man, that's a great rundown of Obinna Ekezi and athleticism. I love the stuff about being high IQ, a sponge. You know, some of that stuff, when you think about all the things he already has, that makes me very excited for this kid.
1: Yeah, when you've got a guy, body is what you need it to be for that position, and they just try real hard and care, I feel like you can work on the rest.
0: Oh, yeah.
1: Give me that.
0: And, he mentioned sponge. Like, just going against Flory every day once you get out there, if this kid wants to be a lottery pick, what a great training ground to get him going. And remember, he reclassed. I think that is such a smart decision. Love what Coach Gatewood said. Might have struck gold here, and I'm just the two X factors I talked about, Bojang and Obinna Ekezi Jr. I cannot wait to see these guys when they get out on the floor.
1: Especially, you know, with Badunga, like one of the big things you get is you can switch everything. And it's pretty obvious they want to be pretty highly switchable, which is always a luxury. Not required, but, you know, you'd rather have it than not have it.
0: Right.
1: It certainly makes you far fewer matchups would create a problem for you when you can switch everything.
0: It just gives you flexibility. You know, last year I felt like everybody was screaming and yelling to go zone. That's not always the duct tape fix, right? If you can play different man-to-man defenses, you can press a little bit. You can switch 1 through 4, 1 through 5. That gives you a lot of tools in your toolbox to be able to be really disruptive. And it does seem like the priority has been athleticism, length, defense. They got a bunch of bucket getters out there, but they should be an elite defensive team with the roster I'm seeing.
1: All right, let's go ahead and take a quick break here. We'll come back. You and I have not talked about these final games at all.
0: Just the assault and battery outside afterwards.
1: Yeah, we'll talk about a little bit of that. We'll continue to take your calls, your texts as well. On the drive on Athendaville.
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1: 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Mark Ennis, Luke Hancock. I would like to hear more of Steve Rummage and Marcus talking about robots and AI.
2: That sounded intense. I've seen Terminator a few times. Sounds like we should all be worried.
1: According to Brandon Marcel, every Big 12 AD except Texas Tech's Kirby Hoka believes Brendan Sorsby shouldn't play. That was communicated today on their Big 12 call. There are plenty of ideas to convince slash pressure Tech to cut Sorsby loose, but ADs believe it's common sense. He bet on his sport. Tech shouldn't play him. I'm all the way here for shifting the burden onto Texas Tech. You don't have to do this. Just because you can doesn't mean you should or that you have to. And I don't think anyone would think too harshly of them if they decided to change their minds. I would just like for it to be their minds that change.
2: Anything with the wording and how that was put out? Like, they think that this should be on Texas Tech, but, or well, how was it phrased? That they have different ways to kind of put the pressure on them, but they expect Texas Tech to kind of make the right decision?
1: Yeah, what in the world could the Big 12 do?
2: I mean, they could try and say you can't play the guy.
1: How?
3: Can you not suspend him? Like, our conference is not allowed to suspend people anymore?
2: I'm sure they can. They can try.
1: Didn't the Big
2: Ten file some injunction
1: the Big
2: and stop them? But
1: suspend Jim Harbaugh.
3: I believe
2: kind
3: so.
2: Of, as he went to the NBA, kind of. I mean, the NFL, kind of.
3: Well, no, like during that season, there was two separate suspensions for him, which that clouds the entire season anyway. But yeah, like when it was discovered with Connor Stallions, I think it was the Big Ten that suspended him, not the NCAA.
2: I would think you can get a suspension from the conference level for sure. And it's interesting how they worded that they discussed ways to kind of put the pressure on it, but they expect Texas Tech to do the right thing. I would not expect Texas Tech to do the right thing. I think they're going to try and win at all costs. But I think it's interesting they say we could find some ways to put pressure on him. You think that has to go as far as saying we're not going to play you?
1: I mean, can they? It seems to me like the only people who can exert pressure is the Big 12, not individual schools. And you can't not play them because that hurts you.
2: That's where I'm at. If you're just going to pass out L's because you say you're not going to play them and Texas Tech gets a win, Texas Tech is just going to sit there smiling, say, all right, sounds good, and we'll take the win, bye. Like, you're not going to get anything done that way. I think if multiple schools band together and say, this isn't right, we're not going to play Texas Tech, the conference has to be more inclined to go try and do something if that goes down. Has to be.
1: 81-50-93-9, that is the number if you would like to get in here. 38-31-93-9 for the UPS Shop 6. If you want to hit us up that way. We're going to get a game four now. In this series that won't be a closeout game because of the way that the Spurs

0: were able to pull things off last night, and now it suddenly feels to me like I'm really, really interested in what the mood of that building will be like for this war, because I think it's gone from exultant in this feeling of like, we already got two in San Antonio, like, we win this thing tonight, this is a coronation,
1: yep,
0: to, oh God, you better not lose this game in game four. And I have a feeling it's going to feel more like the pressure that a home crowd can have on their own team, where it's like, oh God, everybody feels so tense. Like, it's going to be electric in there.
1: I think you saw that pressure early.
0: Yeah.
1: I think the environment got to the Knicks. Kind of not getting in a flow on offense. They were turning the basketball over. The Spurs had 21 points off turnovers. The Knicks had 7. I mean,
0: that
1: huge
0: second quarter
1: in the game.
0: They blew up 42 points in the second quarter.
1: Oh, it was amazing. I thought the Spurs did to the Knicks what the Knicks did,
0: yes,
1: in the first two games.
0: Very well said.
1: In terms of the physicality. And I don't know if you would line it up, if you would say this is the reason why, but I think going out pregame and sketching in Central Park like Wimby did was what did it for him.
0: you're attributing it to the artistic side quest there?
1: I think that's what got his mind right to go do some sketches with some family. I mean, how deep do you think that security team is?
0: Oh, could you imagine?
1: With what you saw after the game, I'm sure everybody's seen all these clips of mobs of New York fans ripping jerseys off of fans that are just like walking away. Punching, hitting, knocking people to the ground, ripping Spurs jerseys off their bodies. Wimby's security team must be so deep walking around New York City. I don't know anybody that's going to say, yeah, that's a good thing. It's terrible. It is a gauntlet to go into New York City and win a game at MSG at every level. And for them to go in there and be the more physical team, like, I thought Wimby was going to get a flagrant foul for the neck forearm shiver he gave Brunson early. No call, no review. Brunson able to kind of keep his composure and not go punch Wimby, which would have been kind of hilarious if he had to punch up and try and hit Wimby. But there were some crazy calls in that game. I'm not going as far as Mike Brown.
0: Man,
1: I thought that was
0: enough
1: poor
0: already.
1: Taste. Yeah.
0: Yeah,
1: you have been beating the heck out of Wimby and the Spurs overall. That's everyone's game plan against the Spurs.
0: And Karl Anthony Towns, what could have been called for holding in football all night last night.
1: If they called the hook and hold every time.
0: Oh, yeah.
1: When they box Wimby out,
0: he's fouled out.
1: They're like trying to grab something, arms, mm-hmm, the hands, whatever they can, to just try and hold him back. And he did a really good job of attacking the rim, imposing his will on both ends, being a constant rebounder, being a constant threat to catch lobs, still playing within the flow of that offense. I thought Wimby was great, and Chuck said something in a pregame. It played out this way and has played out in the first three games. The matchup that has been most critical, Karl Anthony Towns and Wimby. And I know they're not exclusively guarding each other, but in the first two games, Karl Anthony Towns goes to work. In this last one, certainly going to favor Wimby's performance over 11 points and 8 rebounds from Karl Anthony Towns. I think

0: well, but you got contributions from guys who haven't really been giving you much. And it was still a close game. But, again, the most important matchup to me is Karl Anthony Towns and Wemby. I liked that Brunson and Cat went basically talking about turnovers and uncharacteristic play on the offensive end is the reason they lost and stayed away from. Oh, we got beat up and they fouled us.
1: Did either of you catch Charles Barkley unable to focus on his halftime duties because of Cardi B performing at halftime?
0: What did he say, Cardi D, not he Cardi B?
2: I saw that when Luke said Charles, I was like, oh, is he talking about the Cardi B comments here?
1: That was pretty funny.
0: Oh, man, they are going off the walls, talking about street meat every 2 seconds before the show, too. It's a wild scene over there.
1: You never know like what it'll be, but there is always something like that. All right, let's take our last break here. We'll come back, wrap things up here. On the Drive on a Thunderbolt. Be right back.
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1: Welcome back into The Drive here on 93.9 The Ville. Mark Ennis, Luke Hancock. Luke, we got just a little bit left here. I did want to remind all of you about our friends at Window Nation. The hot weather, it is actually here now.

0: 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We will be eternally grateful for you guys supporting the folks who support us. Luke, what do you got on your menu over there?
1: Well, a couple of quick hitters. Some of these, just getting a comment on some of them, there'll be an actual question. I'm going to tee it up this way with Coach Gatewood calling in and giving a great review on Obinna Ekezie Jr. Do you think he starts games for Louisville this year?
0: That's a great question.
1: Both of you can answer this.
0: I can see a scenario where he helps them, either injury or matchup. If he's especially the tail end of the year, you know, depending on what the ACC schedule kind of shapes up like, I could, by the end of the year, working his way in there, I could see that. Unfortunately, there's probably more bad reasons that he would start a game than good ones.
1: Probably got to look at injury related as the first cause.
0: Yeah,
1: there.
0: Or, none of us would have thought that Zugris was going to start any games last year, and he did, and it was just because somebody else wasn't good. We're not going to have that problem.
1: If he just starts playing in games and he's averaging 18 and 11, we're like, okay.
0: Okay, yeah.
1: We realize what we got here now.
0: What do you think is, best case for him? That he's, kind of freshman Montrezl Harrell or something?
1: I would say best case is probably a little better than that. I mean, Montrez really turned it on late in the year. Early on, you know, there were some games he didn't play much at all. I think with his length and his athleticism, and the review with Coach Gatewood has me very excited, but yeah. I would say it's probably a little better than that, to be honest.
2: I mean, who would you move to the bench then? Fulgaris? Pardox?
0: Yeah, I would think so. Fulgaris.
1: Probably. I would say Alvaro. But we'll see how it plays out. Are you guys familiar with the longest day in golf?
0: I am not.
1: So it's a qualifier for the U.S. Open. Yesterday, Miles Russell, who's the 10th-ranked amateur in the country, qualified for the U.S. Open in playoff holes to go to Shinnecock Hills for the U.S. Open. You know who was on his bag? Charlie Woods, caddy in the playoff holes. How about that? Florida State teammates, those two. I know you guys aren't huge golfers,
2: and
1: but I thought that
2: heard
1: was
2: a little. Isn't they play 36 holes in 1 day? That's part of it.
0: Wow.
1: And they're kind of qualifiers all over. But, on the bogey, the first playoff hole, and had an eagle putt that he just kind of nestled up there and tapped in for birdie to secure his tee time at Shinnecock Hills, which is really cool. Had a friend of mine text this in about Brendan Sorsby. What's it going to be like the first time he makes a late game turnover that affects the spread?
0: Oh, I'm telling you, every single mistake he makes is it's at least open to every joke, every suspicion, and that's not our fault. The first thing you do when you find out somebody's ever bet on their own games or whatever is go back and look for signs of it.
2: Watch the end of Cincinnati, Nebraska last year. Sorsby threw a pick late in the game, and we were all like, oh, yeah, that's Satterfield. He's going to lose this game. Maybe Sorsby had some other ulterior motives on that game.
1: You never know. I mean, we just saw it. I read the thing about Miller from Virginia Tech, $473 in parlay bets. We're talking about, what, $90,000 with Sorsby? Injunction's been filed. We'll see if he plays Saturday at 3 p.m. on ABC and the ESPN app. The Kings.
0: How about it?
1: Get their matchup to try and have an improbable run to a championship. They are currently +1.5. Your thoughts on this weekend, this season, how great of a job Chris Redmond's done. I thought Kent Spencer did a good job talking about this earlier, too.
0: Yeah, look, I,

0: I think for Louisville, this season has been a success. And you've won games, but you also drew really well. They're fun. It's entertaining. It's probably not a coincidence that once they got rid of all the UK guys, things got better. But I think you have to be really encouraged by how well it went this year.
1: I mean, the kicker's the big story here, Mark. I know how you feel about that. I mean, if Tanner Brown's like keep making 60-yard field goals. Like, an NFL team, like, I think that's how Brandon Aubrey got his start, was in the UFL a few years ago, or XFL, whatever league it was a few years ago, because he was a college soccer player. I think even a pro soccer player, too. But he, you know, gave kicking a try in one of these spring leagues, and it gave him an NFL contract, and he's arguably the best kicker right now. So, wouldn't be shocked if some NFL team signs Tanner after the season ends.
2: Wouldn't be shocked at all. Mike Pegues, former, I guess he was head coach for a second, right, during the suspension.
1: Yeah, twice.
2: At Louisville, that's right. Took an assistant job with UConn, effectively taking Luke Murray's job. Any thoughts, any run-in with Mike Pegues? I was always a big fan of him. Personally, I thought the way the whole thing shook out with Chris Mack's suspension, and it was just bad all around. Poorly handled.
0: I think Mike Pegues left here the most popular of the former assistants than when Chris Mack was here, because of how he handled that suspension part, and that he was the guy who didn't seem kind of put out by the job, but that, yeah, man, like, yeah, this is what we get to do. He was the guy saying, like, the Louisville on your jerseys is a big deal and all that stuff. I thought he was very well liked, and working for Dan Hiller is good for your career, man.
2: Yeah, absolutely. Luke Murray's been hired by him 3 times. Mike Pegues, a stud at Delaware and responsible with some of the big guys there, so I can't imagine Luke Murray's really coaching the bigs, but maybe. Do you think Game 6, if we get to that point, will break the record for these tickets that just went down at MSG for most expensive sporting ticket ever sold? That's crazy.
1: I mean, Spikes,
2: $1 million for 2 seats down low.
1: Spike said someone tried to buy his ticket for, I think, $5 million, or I forget the number he threw out, but Spike said someone offered to buy his tickets from him for Game 3, and he just said, no, I'm going to be there.
2: Yeah, sell them for $5 million and go up 10 rows for $1 million. Hey, what are we talking about?
0: I
2: can't believe he wouldn't do that.
0: Spike Lee, I don't, I mean, he's a fixture. Like,
2: how much do you think, back down anyway.
0: How much, well, that's true. How much would you have to offer him to get him to come off those tickets?
2: Is there a number? I mean, I guess
0: there's
2: a number.
0: I mean, he's,
2: but
0: is there?
2: I mean, we're talking $50 million or something?
0: Does he need that?
2: Everybody needs $50 million.
0: I mean, I think that's true.
2: There's got to be a number, but I agree with you. It's way up there. How would you guys react if you got your Spurs jersey on walking out of MSG yesterday,
0: dude,
2: and the mob starts walking towards you? Just take it off.
0: I mean, I wouldn't do with it. I wouldn't go. Like, but that's outrageous.
2: Outrageous.
0: It's humiliating. It's ridiculous. Shame on them. Like, it's an outrage. And they are a plucky and enjoyable story. And it's not very often that a New York team even gets to be that. And they're ruining it by doing that.
2: I agree. Everybody's excited for the atmosphere, and that just is lacks taste. It's an ugly look. Couple things. What was the worst call or no call? Wimby with the forearm shiver in the back of Jalen Brunson's head that did not get called, or Julian Champagne shooting a three in which his foot barely touches Jalen Brunson, and they give Jalen Brunson a flagrant foul?
0: Yeah, I didn't think that was a flagrant foul. I thought it was terrible.
2: It's crazy. He jumped 3 feet in front
0: Brunson
2: of the line.
0: Brunson has a huge handful of Wimby's jersey. You just can't see it. I'm letting that go either way. But that just didn't seem like even the spirit of the law.
2: That's not how the rules intended to be used, in my opinion. All right, kind of last one along the lines of the game. I know you guys won't want to talk about Trump being at the game, but I did want to bring this up. I looked up some stuff on Jalen Brunson. You guys know, I mean, I know Nico Harrison was basically shipped out of the Mavericks organization as GM, but you could have had Luka and Jalen Brunson together with the Mavs and still potentially gotten Cooper Flagg done. I heard the deal that Jalen Brunson was trying to make, 4 years, $55 million. towards the beginning of the season.

0: season. He says yes. They say we just got to wait and see how things play out. Finally says we'll wait to the end of the year. He says yes again. And the Mavs say, no, we got to wait and see how things play out. All that being said, Jalen Brunson now making about $40 million, and his deal now is 58% lower than what he could have gotten. And we had a conversation, I don't know, last week or the week before about most loved Knicks fans ever, or no, Knicks players ever. When you hear he took 58% less so they could build a championship roster, that's going to shoot you up the rankings real quick right there.
1: I think you're 100% right.
0: The Spurs working on a bunch of rookie deals. Obviously, Victor's got a decent contract there. Who's the highest paid guy on the Spurs?
1: Is it Fox?
0: It's either Fox or Devin Vassell. Both those guys way up there. They've got a bright future ahead of them.
1: All right, that's going to do it for us. Appreciate you guys hanging out with us as always. You've been listening to The Drive on Nathaniel. See ya.

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1: Wemby off the bounce. Pass. Half a second to shoot. Castle hits the three-pointer.
0: Can they make it two straight and tie the series at two games each?
1: Brunson pulls. Elbow jump. Yes! Right at the shot clock horn.
2: Now it's a ball game.
0: Game four, the Knicks and Spurs.
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13: Good evening, folks, and welcome in another edition of the R&B Roofing and Remodeling Cardinal Insider. Jody Demling here talking some Louisville sports tonight with you here on the Louisville First Radio Network as we broadcast this evening from our Sam Aguiar Injury Lawyer Studio. Let's get going with some, we'll get some news and notes here in a few minutes. We'll talk a little basketball and some football. The Cardinals picking up a commitment over the weekend, a couple others. We'll recap that for you. Baseball portal news. Louisville with an addition yesterday and looking to add more to out of the portal. We've got all that for you. Plus, we know when Louisville's going to start the basketball season. Yep, Louisville basketball will begin the season. According to multiple reports out there, their opening game of the men's basketball season will be November the 2nd. That's the opening night of the season. Louisville will host UT Chattanooga at the KFC Yum Center. And then the Cards on November the 8th, later that week, will host Morehead State at the KFC Yum Center. So we know a couple of games for the Cards, as we also know they're going to play in the Players Era Tournament, November 24th, the first game. That will be That game that night will be against or afternoon. We don't know the game times yet. That game will be against Texas Tech, and then the Cards will play the winner of St. John's and Oregon, or the loser of St. John's and Oregon, depending on what they do, in the second round on November 26th, a game on November 27th, and potentially a fourth game on November 28th if they win a couple out there at the Players Era. So that's what we know in men's basketball. We've got, we'll talk a little softball later on in the show as well. I had a chance to do an interview with Cameron Lookadoo, Louisville's first Gold Glove Award winner in softball. First ever for the program, as Cameron had a fantastic season for the Louisville Cardinals. Had a chance to visit and chat with her. We'll bring you the latest of that here in a little bit as well. A little news and notes for you tonight. Louisville men's golf coach Ryan Blagg has been named the NCAA Division I Golf Prize.

0: Grits Midwest Region Coach of the Year. The Golf Coaches Association of America announced that today. It marks the second time that Louisville has had a Regional Coach of the Year. Mark Crabtree earned that distinction back in 2007. Coach Blagg led the Cardinals to their eighth straight NCAA Regional this season, the sixth NCAA Championship in program history, as the Cards of the NCAA Athens Regional shot a 26 under par 826, the lowest regional score in program history. They finished second in the Athens region and made it to the NCAA tournament. Louisville had eight top five finishes this year, highlighted by three runner-up finishes as and a third place finish during the year. Last year, they won a pair of events. This year, they, again, eight top fives and three runner-up with a third-place finish as well. A great season for the Cardinals. After receiving a number six seed in the NCAA Regional, they finished second in that. It's the highest finish in a regional in program history. The Cards also finished seventh in the ACC Championship, making their way to the match play stage of that event for the first time ever. It was a banner season for the Louisville Cardinals, and I'm telling you what, folks, Ryan Blagg with a fantastic job of putting this team together and the way they did things. Super excited to see what the Cardinals can do moving forward. 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News and notes. Not a lot of it. It's wild. This is the week where not a whole lot happens. We got all kinds of things coming up in the next few weeks. But this is a week where not a whole lot of things are happening in the Ville. We got we do have some things coming up for you, though. When we return after our first break, we will again talk a little basketball and some football with you. As some scheduling and different things that are going to happen over the course of the next a few months. We got that for you on the flip side of our first break. 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
3: 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Jody Dillon here on the R&B Roofing and Remodeling Cardinal Insiders. We talked some Louisville sports tonight with you here on the Louisville First Radio Network. We told you earlier in the show, we'll kind of recap that now a little bit and talk about some scheduling news with men's basketball. We know now, a couple of the games that the Cards, will play, we obviously knew that it's going to be at Kansas. It's an exhibition game in late October. We know now opening night of the basketball season for the men will be on the opening night of the season, November the 2nd, against UT Chattanooga in the KFC Yum Center. Louisville will then host Morehead State on November the 7th in the Yum Center. They'll play Texas Tech in the Players Era Tournament in Las Vegas on November 24th. Then on November 26th, the Players Era, either St. John's or Oregon. On the 27th, they'll also play a game in the Players Era in Las Vegas and could potentially play one on the 28th. Louisville will host Texas on December 1st in the ACC-SEC Challenge at the Yum Center, and then they'll play at Kentucky on December the 12th. We also know a couple reports out there today that were confirmed. Louisville will not play Cincinnati this year in a return game. That game most likely will be played the following season. Remember, they played in Cincinnati, downtown in Cincinnati last year. The expected game was going to be this year, return. They had talked about Freedom Hall. The return now, not this year, will be next year at a site to be determined. Women's basketball, the only schedule news we know, at Texas on December 2nd in the ACC-SEC Challenge and at Kentucky on December the 9th. I'm sure we'll be getting more of those here pretty soon. Louisville baseball has added two out of the transfer portal. We knew about Zach Spurrier, and yesterday Landon Akers, a shortstop, could play infield, could play second or short, former St. Xavier High School product, all a Sun team for Bellarmine this past season. And for the Cards also, today, Luke Bilardo, who is a third baseman from South Oldham High School, led the Dragons to the state tournament this year, the 8th Region Championship. He announced that he is backed off of his commitment to Louisville. You know, the Cards had a few extra spots that they were trying to sort out, so I'm not sure how or what happened there, but Luke Bilardo no longer going to be a part of this class for Louisville moving forward as the Cards try to pare down the roster. Again, likely to add a couple more portal targets or portal additions before the portal closes on June the 30th. College football news, Louisville football news, a commitment this afternoon from Keontae Toomer from Indianapolis. He is a prospect from Ben Davis High School in Indianapolis, the number 14 player in the state of Indiana. So he has been added to the Louisville commitment list as the Cards

0: picked up one yesterday from Darian Tomlin, who is from a linebacker, from Woodford County High School, there in Versailles. So all kinds of stuff happening in the Ville. Quick break. Back after this, R&B Roofing and Remodeling, Cardinal Insider, Louisville First Radio Network.
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Broadcasting from our Sam Aguiar Injury Lawyer Studio, we have a little softball chat for you this evening as the University of Louisville did some very special things this past season. The Cardinals made it into the NCAA tournament. They made it there, didn't win a game there. They finished with a couple of losses. They bowed out with a 4-2 loss in the Lincoln Regional to South Dakota. Nebraska and South Dakota, two tough ones. But they made their 16th appearance in the NCAA tournament, and they had a 44-14 record. They also earned some honors as well, and those honors, really big honors. For the first time in Louisville history, the program had a gold glove winner and a golden shoe honor, which is for stolen bases. The golden shoe honor, the top base runners in the nation are given a golden shoe award. The top defensive players from all collegiate divisions are given the golden glove. Chelsea Mack was the golden shoe award recipient. Mack continued to set the tone at the top of the lineup for the Cards throughout the entire

0: season, third in the ACC, and ninth nationally with 87 hits. While she reached base in 55 games, she recorded a hit in 49 of 58 games. But it's the stolen bases. She ended the year second in the nation with 45 stolen bases, fourth in the nation at 0.79 bases per game. Now, on the Golden Glove honor, that went to Cameron Lookadue. She's a utility player who was put at first base. Really, her first time playing first base this year. We'll hear from Cameron in just a couple of minutes, but she won a Golden Glove. The Gold Glove is given to the top nine defensive players from all collegiate divisions. They're recognized with a Rawlings Gold Glove Award presented by the National Fast Pitch Coaches Association. Lookadue was one of the most consistent hitters in the Cardinals lineup this year, hitting .382, 60 hits, and 58 RBIs. She started all 58 games at first base. She batted cleanup in 33. And defensively, get these numbers defensively. Her defensive fielding percentage at first base was .992. She had 364 putouts, 12 assists, and 16 double plays turned. She committed just 3 errors all season long. And remember, as I said, and we'll hear from her in a minute, Cam had never played really first base. She had played middle infield growing up, got moved to the corner. She was a utility wherever they needed her. They needed her at first base this year, and she came through and became the first Louisville player in history to win a Gold Glove in softball. I had a chance to chat with Cameron Lookadue. Well, Cam, congratulations on what a sensational season, not only for the team, but for you. Let's start a little bit with kind of the team. And did you guys feel, you know, this time last year and into the beginning of when school started in August and you got back together, I sensed that you guys felt like this was possible, that you guys would have some success or could have some success?
1: Mm-hmm. Yeah, I think definitely in the fall, everybody wants to say, like, when in the time in the season did you feel like the team was special? But I really think we did get back in the fall and got all together. And, I mean, we started the fall and basing everything off of, like, how can we connect better as a team on and off of the field? I think when you have connectivity off of the field, it's so easy to bring it to the field and play together and want the best for each other and know your teammates a little bit better. So I think making that our focus in the fall was what made most of our success be so easy, so, or come to us so naturally. So I think the connectivity part was what made everything come so together easily in the fall.
0: Was that the biggest difference from a year from last year? I mean, you saw last year, you played in 30 something games. Was that the biggest difference, or was there anything else that just kind of, obviously a year older for a lot of different people, but I think that you were close a year ago in so many games, and it was a lot of close losses. Was that connectivity, did that kind of bring you over the hump, you felt like?
1: I feel like, because when you are, like, we were still down in some games this year, but figuring out how as a team we can come back in those games and come back as a team, not just like one person trying to get a hit, and we focus a lot on pass the bat in our games, and so figuring out how each person can collectively as a team pass the bat. So I think the connectivity made a big part and a big change in how our season went.
0: I do want to talk about you for a minute, but my last question, kind of about the team, with the success that you guys had this year and the taste that you had at the end when you got to taste being in the tournament, but yet you didn't do what you wanted to do, do you sense from the returnees that that's going to be a big motivating factor moving forward?
1: Yes, I definitely think so. I think being able to make the tournament with having all these girls coming back on the team and then being able to, like, add a couple, we'll have a big freshman class coming in. So, but having so many returner players, like, we've already had that kind of under our belt and, like, being there on that stage. And so understanding how next year

0: year we can go and perform better in that atmosphere, and just having kind of that fire under you, yeah, I want to make it there again, and I want to make it further that next time. So I think it'll definitely be something that we can build off of next season, and I think we're in a good place.
1: Kim, for you, just a phenomenal season. Congratulations on the Gold Glove. I just wanted to say that. It sounds so cool to be a Gold Glove. The first one in program history. Before we talk about the year, just that feeling when you heard that, when that news was given to you, what was that feeling? Because, you know, softball's such a team sport, but when you have things like you guys had some individual success, that leads to the team being better, and that's one of them. When you're a Gold Glove, it makes your team better.
0: Yeah, I mean, our coaches called me up to their office, and they told me, and it's just this feeling of like, no, but I didn't get that. And just because, I mean, it's like I just remember in high school, you see them girls getting them on these teams, and it's really crazy to think about that you would get one. So, but yeah, it was just a great feeling, and I definitely think like passing like my knowledge along to like the incoming freshmen and like helping them improve their game and just the team as a whole. It's definitely a great feeling to be able to get an award like that.
1: Obviously it takes a lot of practice to do what you did. Take me through the transformation of you as a defensive player. You know, have you always played at first or moved around, or kind of where were you when you were younger, and where have you kind of been to kind of get to this point as far as defensively?
0: As a little girl playing softball, I was usually middle infield player. And I'm really utility. Like, I really play wherever. I've always played wherever that I'm just needed on the field. But I started out in the middle, so having some range there and understanding the hops of how I should play certain balls. And then I moved to the corner. I think my sophomore or junior year in high school on my travel ball team, I moved to the corner, and then it carried to my high school junior season. I was also on third base. I've never been on first base. That's never somewhere I've been put or considered over there. But, I mean, I definitely enjoyed it this year. Backhand has always been – fielding has always been my favorite part of the game. Just in the past, if you were asked me, like, what's your hitter? Are you like fielding? I would have always said fielding. I think this year and, like, past, just being in college, that's kind of – leveled out a little bit. I really like hitting too, but fielding's always been my favorite. So and I always for some reason love the backhand, and I say bring up the backhand because I got it so much at first base,
1: right?
0: And because you get hit the ball in that hole so many times, the 3-4 hole between second base. And so I mean, I think that's where I had the most success, was when I was getting hit the backhand, just because it seems to always be my favorite type of ball to field. But I really learned how to, the footwork. I think footwork and fielding is one of the most important things. And, I really learned footwork my sophomore year of high school, my sophomore year. I went down to Birmingham and played on a travel team out of Birmingham, Alabama, called the Thunderbolts. And I think that my development really started there. And just because of all the work that my travel ball coach and the organization put into each player on the team, and in the organization as a whole, and like that's really where my development started, of understanding how to play a ball and to read different types of balls and stuff. So I think that's really where it started. But then getting to college too, and I did start out at UK. I played there my freshman year, so I was playing under I was getting to practice behind Erin Caulfield. So, I mean, seeing her play, now she's with the USL. And so, I mean, watching that type of player play is huge. And just being able to watch her and how she carries herself on the field and understanding how she plays different types of hits and stuff like that was huge for me as a freshman, too. And then transferring over here, all the work that our coaches put in to each player on the team is huge, and just how much they believe in you, want the best for you. So

0: nice when you play in that type of environment like here, that it just, you succeed and excel, really.
1: When you did, I don't want to say surprise yourself, but like, you really haven't, like you said, you really haven't played a lot of first, yet you had so much success there. And it's not really that, you know, I know it's different, but it's, you know, it's playing a corner is playing a corner kind of thing or whatever. But did you surprise yourself a little bit throughout the season that you were as good there as you were?
0: Yeah, I think so, because it's like I've really never played there. And so understanding, because, I mean, footwork's first base is this whole different thing of, like, the footwork that goes in the first base, working back to the bag and be able to get there quickly enough if you've got a fast runner or something in time for the throw. And, like, there's a lot that goes in the first base that I just would have never have thought of, unfortunately, just because I've never played there. So when I did get over there, it was like, wow, there is a lot that goes into this. But, I mean, just taking it all in and learning the position and just being a utility player, I think, has helped me a lot, because I'm always learning new positions or, just different places on the field. So I think that does help, because I've never been just so comfortable in one spot. I'm just comfortable wherever you want to put me on the field. So I think that really does play a part into how maybe I was so successful over there. But, yeah, I mean, there's definitely some balls or catches I would make. I was like, wow, that's different.
1: But, You mentioned hitting as well. How, you know, you became one of the most consistent hitters, you know, in the lineup throughout the season. Where did that jump kind of? And I guess after a year at UK and then playing in 30-something games at Louisville, you had 2 years of experience. Was it that jump? I mean, you made a pretty big jump this year at the plate. Was that because were you more comfortable after the at-bats that you had before?
0: Yeah, I think definitely had some experience, like last year, getting out on the field playing some games. But I stayed over the summer in Louisville, and just really I worked, and then I went and practiced right after, and that's what I did about every day. And so I think getting in that type of routine over the summer and staying consistent like that is what really made all the difference for me. And just devoting the whole summer to, I want to be a better player, because I knew I was a lot better than I had performed in the last 2 years, and I knew I was I could do a lot better, so I wasn't happy where I was at. And I'm still staying over the summer in Louisville again this summer, so I can make jumps next year too. But I think being able to stay in Louisville and keep the consistency of practicing every day and just really devoting the whole summer to making myself better. And we have a lot of resources here at Louisville, like with our facility and everything, and so being able to use all that was very beneficial too.
1: My last question is, like, kind of now looking forward for you. I mean, you want to go glove at first. You said utility. I mean, is it hard to go play somewhere else? I mean, I know you like to do other things. You said you haven't been a first baseman, but now I'm looking forward. I mean, you're a gold glove winner. Is it hard to now not be a first baseman and to be a utility player?
0: Like, as far as them moving me somewhere else.
1: As far as next year, like you said, you'll do anything the team kind of needs.
0: I mean,
1: if they need you somewhere else, obviously you'll do that. But, like, do you kind of consider yourself a first baseman now that you've had the success that you had there?
0: Yeah, I mean, I think I still pretty consider myself just that utility player, and we'll see what next year holds. And if I'm back at first base, then I'm back over there, and we'll just do what we did again this year. So I think I definitely still say utility, just because I'm in so all over the field sometimes. But, I mean, now I have played first base under my belt, so.
1: That's cool. And you can put gold glove, too, because that is a cool thing. To be the I know I said the last thing, but to be the first at a school and a program that's had a lot of really good players over the years, that's pretty darn, it's pretty neat, isn't it? It's pretty cool for you.
0: Yeah, it's definitely just really crazy to me just to think that I'm the first one of something, you know, in a program. So I'm just really grateful that I've ended up here and that I have the people I have surrounding me.
1: Cam, well, thank you for your time. Good luck in the off season, and we will talk to you again next season, okay?
0: Thank you. I appreciate it.
1: All right, that was Cameron Lookadoo, and again, one of the most consistent hitters on the team this year, 382, 60 hits, 58 RBIs. But

0: Played in all 58 games at first base, and her defensive numbers are ridiculous. 992 defensive fielding percentage, just 3 errors all year in 58 games at first. 364 putouts, 12 assists, and they turn 16 double plays that she was a part of this year for the Louisville Cardinals. Fantastic season from Cameron Lookadoo and the junior from Great Crossing in up near Lexington in Georgetown, Kentucky. We'll have one more season left here with the Cardinals. She played her freshman year at Kentucky, then spent a year transferred, and then was at Louisville for last year, played in 34 games, and this year became one of the top players on the team and the first to ever win a gold glove from the University of Louisville. One other softball note for you, Alyssa Zabala, pitcher from the Cards, was drafted by the Florida Vibe. It's a professional softball league that is part of the inaugural professional softball team that is part of the inaugural professional softball league, the PSL. The PSL will consist of teams that compete in a league season coming up later this summer. The PSL 2026 season will consist of the Florida Vibe, the Atlanta Smoke, the Kansas City Diamond, and the Florida Breeze. Those four teams will play full schedules. Next year, they will add a couple more teams. Zabala had a great career in Florida, Miami, Florida native, a great career at Louisville with a 3.45 ERA, 56 wins in the circle, 23 complete games, 7 shutouts, 375 strikeouts in 556 innings pitched during her career. Alyssa Zabala with a great career, and congratulations. She is now a member of the Florida Vibe in the inaugural professional softball league that's just getting started. Let's take a quick break. Back after this, it's the R&B Roofing and Remodeling Cardinal Insider on the Louisville First Radio Network.
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6: Welcome back to the Dillon here on the R&B Roofing and Remodeling Cardinal Insider. We've got a stable full of running backs, some backs after backs after backs. It looks like it's going to be a lot of fun for Louisville football this season. In the running game, having Isaac Brown return for another season. He was injured some last year, but still Isaac, that player that, Louisville fans, you know, that explosiveness. Isaac, now a 5'9", 190-pound junior. Again, you know he's got that explosive nature, and just the excited to see him come back and what he can do this season. After his great freshman year, and then again, like I said, a good year as a sophomore, but injured. Third team honors last year by Phil Steele. At the end of the year, he decided to come back, and the cards loaded with running backs. You've got Isaac. You have Isaac Brown. Then. You've got Kewan Brown, who has come back for another season, and excited to see Kewan and what he can do in this another season as well. Then you have Braxton Jennings, who was the MVP of the Battle of the Bluegrass, over 100 yards against Kentucky. Marquise Davis, a transfer from Missouri. Lakai Tompkins, 6'2", 235-pound bruising freshman. Here is Louisville running back coach Chris Barclay talking about his guys, his group, and the season.
7: Been awesome. You know, I always appreciate this time of year just to see the growth of the room. got some really talented

0: talented guys coming back. We're excited about, and we've added some talented young guys. So just excited about the growth so far, and continuing to find ways to challenge ourselves to improve each day.
1: What were you like when Isaac said he was going to come back, and kind of how did you find out at the very end, like, that he was definitely coming back?
0: I was ecstatic. I mean, obviously, you know, when you have a talent like that that comes back to your program, it's just, you know, God doesn't create too many of those kind of guys. And so I know the potential that's there, and there's still a lot that's untapped. And he's excited to showcase more. But I found out, I mean, it was just so much excitement in the building. You know, guys were on the phone with his representation, and I think there was a break in the, I guess, the news cycle there, where it was like, okay, there's a real chance that we can get this kid back. And so they had to make some quick adjustments and make a quick trip down to South Florida and sit down with he and his representation. And it was good. It was good. And definitely I talked to him throughout the process. I mean, we talked, you know, every day. He had a lot of questions. But he just leaned on his representation, his family, and myself, and I thought it worked out well. We're just ecstatic to have him back.
2: This last year, it's kind of crazy how many injuries and different things happened as far as a running back room. I mean, what do you take from that year? How do you kind of, I guess, grow from it, or, you know, just what was that experience like for you?
0: I definitely grew a couple more gray hairs, I think, last season, just dealing with the injuries. It's kind of part of the position, though. It's a really rugged position. We start the play in the box, so there's a lot of people around us, and we've got to find and earn our way to space. And so there was just one of those years where, you know, we really got hit by the injury bug. And myself, I really try to take a different approach to the room and coach the entire room. I mean, some guys might coach one or two people, but I try to coach the whole room. I don't know who I'm going to need and when I'm going to need them. And I think you saw a testament of that, you know, towards the end of the season when, you know, my top three backs were out in the Governor's Cup, and I had two kids go for over 100 yards apiece. That may not happen in some other rooms if they're not being properly taught, if they're not being properly developed. And I think that that's something I've always taken pride in. So I knew at some point they would have an opportunity, and you saw those kids continue to get better over the course of the year when they had their chances. And so you know, we were just fortunate to be able to have good depth last year to be able to finish the season on a two-game winning streak.
3: What have you seen in a guy like Braxton who capitalized on that opportunity and then to go out and earn a scholarship?
0: Just hard work, commitment, resilience. I mean, he has good genes. He's, you know, his father played in the NFL, so he trains with him in the offseason and things like that. He understands the work ethic that it takes, the commitment level, and I think he's just a kid that just needed an opportunity. Fell through the cracks for a lot of schools, but I evaluated the tape and really liked what I saw from a fundamental standpoint. He's got skill, and he has size. He's not little, and so he has want to, and he's coachable. You know, he's one of those kids that's very eager. He has questions. He wants to know the why, and so he's a kid that just continues to get better every time he touches the field.
1: Chris, I've always wondered, when you found Braxton, you knew, and he said he was going to walk on here, was it a matter of you were like, okay, I hope nobody else, I mean, you know, because it was, I mean, you could kind of tell, I mean, was it a matter of you just kind of holding on?
0: For sure. I mean, I knew early on, I was like, yeah, this kid, if he can come in here, first of all, if I can make it happen, because I knew there were some people that were pursuing him, but if we can make this thing happen, I think this kid's going to be, he's going to be something good. I mean, he's going to be not your typical walk-on. And I kind of felt that way in the summer when he first got here. And I just knew that it was just going to, he was going to need an opportunity. And he would need to continue to develop, which he did. But he had the work ethic and the attention to detail that you're looking for as a coach. And you just saw every week he was just continuing to get better. And he had the opportunity to learn from, like, some really good guys in there, and Isaac Brown and Kewan Brown. And they did a really good job helping him, like, grasp the playbook. And so when you combine those things, I was ecstatic when he got out there and was actually able to showcase what he could do, because that was kind of what I believed when I watched the film when he was a high school kid.
1: What's next? You mentioned for Isaac, like, more. What's next? What's the next step in his development?
0: I mean, just uncovering new layers. And I take a different approach. I try to ask those guys what they want to improve on, what would they like to see.

0: improvement in their game, and the one thing he barked at was pass protection. I think he has a very good understanding of who he is with the ball in his hand, but he also understands who he is and what he is and how he's perceived. He wants to showcase that he's a first, second, and third down back to obviously our staff and the next level, because there's obviously a stereotype and a stigma when a guy's under 200 pounds is, oh, he's a third down type of back. But no, I think Isaac is an every down guy, and he knows he has to showcase that in pass protection, show the ability to stick up, identify pass rushes, identify blitzes with safety rotation, and then stick his face in the fan and pick it up, and then also continue to be effective in the passing game and the running game. So all phases he can be effective.
1: What have you seen out of the two newcomers in the running back room, and Marquise Davis and Rebecca Hopkins?
0: Size. You know, there's good athleticism with the size. I mean, they do give us a different element. Obviously, Lakai is maybe one of the biggest backs I've signed. He's around 235 to 240, but he's got really good athleticism. He's a guy that's picking it up really well. And again, he has the opportunity to learn from some of those older guys. Kewan and Isaac and Braxton are doing a good job helping him with the playbook. It's been a little bit of a process with the playbook. You know, we should still be in high school right now, and I have to be sensitive to that at times, because I know Isaac had his moments early on where it was just, you know, there were mental errors and things like that. But you never give up on those kids, and I tell them every day, hey, if you make mistakes, that's fine. Just make them 100 miles an hour. I can coach you right, but I don't want you to lose your confidence. And the same thing with Marquise. Marquise, you can see he's a little bit more seasoned. This is his second spring. First with us, but his second spring in college. So you can see a little bit more poise there. I've been very, very pleased with his ability to grasp the playbook. I mean, it's been one of the more impressive, I think, situations I've seen in my room. It kind of takes me back to like an Isaac Arendo, how fast he was able to pick it up. And I mean, he's got it. I mean, he's got it. You can tell him one time, and it translates from the classroom to the field. So he's a guy that has big speed. You know, he's a big back, 215 pounds, smart kid, you know, has good contact balance. In many ways, he does remind me of Isaac Arendo. I've told Coach that. Not a lot of offline, not a big herky jerk, make you miss guy, but has really big speed, and he's strong. He has good contact balance. So I think he will be able to help us out a lot this year as well.
1: How big is it to bring back someone like Kewan Brown, who could probably start at most other places in the power conference level?
0: That's everything. I mean, the kid means everything to me. I mean, he's the one that I've known the most in the room. He's the oldest in the room, and he and I have a very unique relationship. He's a guy that is versatile. He can do it all. I told some folks the other day, he's like my third child. My baby girl has a blankie, right? And so that blankie, it's hard to go to sleep without the blankie. And so in many ways, Bama's, he's my blankie. He can do it all. And, I trust him in all situations. He's very smart, savvy, can catch the football and be deployed in the passing game. He can pick up the blitz. He's 210 pounds. He's strong. He's got long arms, got good reach, and he's got very good vision. Very good vision. I think the one thing that he said he'd like to improve on this year, we talked about, is just improving the big plays, the explosive plays. Obviously, Isaac is Isaac, but for him, I think he can separate himself by having more explosive plays, more 50-plus yard runs, even in the passing game. Just show the explosive playability, and I think that could take his game to the next level. But I'm excited to have him back for sure.
2: How much can you use what happened in the Governor's Cup and the depth you talked about last year for the guys this year that are maybe down the depth chart a little bit, and how important it is to just keep grinding every day?
0: Well, I think it's a great thing that they can look across the room and see Braxton Jennings sitting in his chair, and just the example right there of staying ready. And then Braxton to be able to tell his story to those young guys. He probably wasn't sure if he was going to get the opportunity to play last year, but I think that he would be able to tell them that I never stopped coaching him, even when Isaac and Bama and other guys were playing and he wasn't playing, I continued to coach him as well. And so I think that you saw the growth and you saw him be ready for that opportunity when it presented itself. And I told him I played five guys last year. I mean, I don't know how it's going to go this year, but it seems like every year we're going to play multiple guys, and I want them all to be ready. I take that personally, and I think that the unit, we'd like to continue to elevate that standard of play. And we've been fortunate to have a really high level of play and a standard play between from Jawar Jordan to Isaac Rendon.

0: to Isaac Brown, to Duke Watson, to Bama Brown, and we want to keep that going. And so they know that there's a sense of responsibility if you're in that room to continue to elevate that level of play, and I think that they're chomping at the bit to do so.
1: You mentioned obviously not coaching just one or two players, but the whole room. How much does it help to have maybe many coaches or junior coaches and the guys that are returning to help some of those new guys kind of come along?
0: Oh, it's everything. I mean, anytime you have returning production, proven production, that they can work alongside and pick their brain and see exactly what their how they were able to find success and how they were able to help the game slow down for them. Obviously, every player is different and they have different strengths and weaknesses, but to have someone in the room that can help you navigate those challenges as a new guy, it helps a lot, you know. And I think Isaac and Bama and Braxton have done a great job in that department because even though Marquise has played in a few games, he's never played against a Power 4 opponent yet. And so that moment will be new whenever that opportunity presents itself. And so, you know, I think those guys will be ready. They'll be ready. And like I said, it just helps because I try to give them as much feedback as I can about what it's going to be like and things like that. But it just means a little bit more when they hear it from their peers, just overcoming whatever that they might be dealing with. So I'm definitely fortunate to have good leadership in that room.
1: It's somewhat more quieter, guys. Has that been a development to be able to talk a little more?
0: Yeah, they're trying to come out of the shell a little bit more. Especially Isaac. You know, Isaac, he's just not a big talker, but he's really becoming more confident, coming out of his shell. And I think that you're just seeing him grow, like his maturity level. And I told him that's the number one thing I'm most excited and most proud of him is the ability to open up and speak more. That was a challenge for us early on. But with the talent comes, we want to hear from you. We want to know what you're thinking. And you need to be able to articulate your thoughts. And so he's doing a much better job in that department. As is Kiwan, you know, he's a little bit more talkative, not a whole lot, but a little bit more. I would say of the three, Braxton's probably the biggest talker. But certainly fortunate to have different personalities in there. Even Marquise. Marquise is kind of in the mold of like an Isaac. I mean, he's a quiet guy, you know what I mean? He's a worker. But I you know, I can appreciate the level and attention to detail that he has. And Lakai, he's the biggest personality in the room. I mean, he's the biggest back and he's the biggest personality. He's gonna get the party going. And so, you know, we definitely just gotta keep him focused and locked in and he'll be just fine.
2: All right, that was Louisville running back coach Chris Barclay. That's gonna do it for us tonight, folks, here on the R&B Roofing and Remodeling Cardinal Insider. 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